0: website. Names, personal addresses, social security numbers, even medical and psychiatric records allegedly compromised by a shadowy group known as Shiny Hunters, which the FBI says specializes in extorting tech, finance, and retail companies.
1: Some advice on this National Coffee Day.
2: Before you reach for that Diet Coke with dinner or coffee afterwards, listen to this new study. Researchers say in order to get the best night's sleep, you should stop drinking caffeine nearly 9 hours before bedtime. The study published in the journal Sleep Medicine Review says caffeine intake closer than that could cost you up to 45 minutes of good rest a night. Other studies advise delaying your first cup of coffee until 90 minutes after you wake up to help balance hormones, especially cortisol, which regulates stress. Sherry Preston, ABC News.
1: If you're looking to fly to your holiday destination this year, you might want to book those flights now as jet fuel concerns are pushing prices to a 10-year high. The average round-trip ticket for Thanksgiving now costs around $402, up $95 from the same time last year, and Christmas now a whopping $452. All three, as we said, the stock index is reporting a loss today. Concerns over inflation is what's been driving them down. Dave Packer, ABC News.
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8: Five after seven. 62 degrees in Sturgeon Bay, 63 in Jacksonport, 63 in Luxembourg, 66 in Marinette. Tonight, chance of showers and showers and a slight chance of thunderstorms after midnight. Patchy fog after midnight, lows in the upper 50s. Chance of rain near 100%. Tomorrow, Wednesday, cloudy. 40% chance of rain, patchy fog, highs in the upper 60s. Wednesday night, mostly cloudy, a chance of showers after midnight, 30% chance of rain, lows in the upper 50s. Thursday, mostly cloudy, 40% chance of rain, highs in the upper 60s. Light northwest winds. Thursday night, cooler, cloudy, lows in the upper 40s. Friday, mostly sunny, highs in the lower 60s. 62 degrees in Sturgeon Bay, 63 in Jacksonport, 63

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While I was walking down the beach one bright and sunny day, I saw a great big wooden box a-floating in the bay. I pulled it in and opened it up, and much to my surprise, ooh, I discovered a... Right before my eyes, ooh, I discovered a... Right before my eyes, I picked it up and ran to town as happy as a king. I took it to a guy I knew who'd buy most anything. But this is what he hollered at me as I walked in his shop. Ooh, get out of here with that before I call a cop. Ooh, get out of here with that before I call a cop. I turned around and got right out of running for my life. And then I took it home with me to give it to my wife. But this is what she hollered at me as I walked in the door. Oh, get out of here with that, and don't come back no more. Oh, get out of here with that, and don't come back no more. I wandered all around the town until I chanced to meet a hobo who was looking for a handout on the street. He said he'd take most any old thing, he was a desperate man. But when I showed him the, he turned around and ran. Oh, when I showed him the, he turned around and ran. I wandered on for many years, a victim of my fate, until one day I came upon St. Peter at the gate. And when I tried to take it inside, he told me where to go. Get out of here with that, and take it down below. Oh, get out of here with that, and take it down below. The moral of the story is, if you're out on the beach and you should see a great big box and it's within your reach, don't ever stop and open it up.

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1: 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The first winner to completely fill their card and call in is the prime winner. Up to two additional winners then have 10 minutes to call in and claim a prize. Prizes include a $20 certificate from the Piggly Wiggly, a $20 certificate from Gandu Petroleum, and a certificate for a 16-inch pizza from Sonny's Italian Kitchen and Pizzeria. Monday Bingo is brought to you by DoorTran, your doorway to mobility.
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You know, every now and then I think you might like to hear something from us. Nice and easy. But there's just one thing, you see. We never ever do nothing nice and easy. 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But we're gonna take the beginning of this song and do it easy. But then we're gonna do the

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Rough. It's the way we do Proud Mary. 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
6: 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So, hey, why are we paying so much for our basic information and entertainment needs? The average cable TV bill has more than doubled in the last 10 years. The price of movie tickets keeps going up. So, exactly what is free today anyway? Well, you're listening to it. 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We won't send you a bill. There are still some things you just shouldn't have to pay for.
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2: Some light rain currently here at WDOR, 61 degrees. We do have, it is at 10 after 5. Time for the Bay Lake Fishing Report, which is compiled by Howie's Tackle of Sturgeon Bay. The fishing report brought to you this morning by Husby's Food and Spirits, Wisconsin Building Supply, Sonny's Pizzeria, and the Bay Lake Fishing Report brought to you by Bay Marine. Lance of Howie's Tackle reports right after this.
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3: This is your Door County Fishing Report from Howie's Tackle and Archery in Sturgeon Bay. I'm Lance Levine reporting. Well, the weathermen and women were pretty much spot on with the reports this week. We had beautiful weather this weekend, or this last weekend, and a great start to the work week weather-wise. Then it looks like it's going to get a little soggy, a little windy midweek, which will give way and lead into some much cooler temperatures at the end of this work week and into the weekend. The cooler temperatures, definitely a welcome sight for most fishermen, and of course the many archery hunters that have been waiting to get out into the woods. As for the fishing, the cooler temps obviously means that our waters are going to start cooling down a bit more, and each day it's going to get better and better, which in turn usually means feeding frenzy, right? So water gets colder, fish get hungry, at least most fish do, and they go bonkers. So the already good fishing could generally, I mean, what happens is it turns into great fishing in the fall, just less fishermen. But if you have a chance to get out there when the water cools off, it's really good fishing overall. And of course, as for the hunters, cooler temps means less bugs, less sweat, less leaves, and much more deer movement. So get your butts out there, enjoy what Ma Nature has given us and is giving to us. So the fishing reports from out on the big lake, this is what we got. Though limited due to lack of fishermen, have been very good from the few fishermen that have kindly reported in. Some very nice catches of 2 and 3 year old kings. There's a few rainbows out there, of course, cohos, a few pinks mixed in, and even a super random walleye getting caught in recent weeks. Yes, walleyes, kind of odd, but there are walleyes getting caught out there. I'm not sure why. Out in that 100 to 200 foot of water, and it's on the lakeside, not on the bay side, which, you know, it does happen. So it's kind of odd, actually very odd. Pretty much unheard of, but certainly interesting, curiously interesting, actually, for sure. Not just one walleye has been caught, but a decent handful of walleyes, so I'm not actually sure what's going on or what I'm going to say about that. Just wondering if anybody else has heard of that, so it's definitely above my pay grade. A couple of reports coming from Algoma, like 5 or 6 reports confirmed with pictures out of Sturgeon Bay, a couple of reports out of Bailey's Harbor. So there's some walleyes cruising out there, and they're not small ones, so it's kind of cool to see. Kind of odd to see, but kind of cool to see. Just wondering if anybody else heard of it other than the pretty good handful of reports that are coming in here. So keep your eyes out for that. I don't know what's going on out there. It's kind of cool, though. As for the rest of the report, salmon fishing in the channel has been pretty good. Obviously, a lot of salmon are moving into the Sturgeon Bay shipping channel, along with the harbors to the north of Sturgeon Bay, both bayside and lakeside, and also in some of those flowing Lake Michigan tributaries. A few good reports coming in from those. A few good ways to hook into some of those kings are by casting or trolling spoons or plugs, obviously. And casting jigging spoons also works, like P-line, binks, and moonshines will work. And, of course, soaking spawn sacks or skein if you can find some of that fresh skein. That's very good. It's very effective. The perch fishery reports have been good overall and will just continue to get better and better as it usually does as we swiftly push through September and into October. The Sturgeon Bay Shipping Channel, Sawyer Harbor, the Flats, Riley's Bay, Little Sturgeon, along with the whole mid-depth to deep mud area.

0: them, they're going to eat them. The walleye bite, well, the walleye reports have been a bit limited, but that bite will, too, just continue to start getting better and better as the water cools, as it usually does. As most folks know, the night bite really cranks up here come October. So if you're into night fishing, get your stuff ready. Check, make sure your board lights are bright, because it's coming quickly here. It's probably going to happen within the next week. Concentrate your efforts along those steep shoreline drop-offs, along the tops of the reefs, suspending jerk baits like Perfect 10 Rogues, Husky Jerks, and Mega Bass baits. Definitely the bait of choice for both trollers and casters alike. The bass fishing reports have been, I'd say they're fairly good up and down the whole peninsula, including Washington Island. This bite will also just get better and better, as most folks know, as the water cools down the bass. They're going to group up and become much more predictable. Shorty tubes, paddle tails, Ned rigs, Senkos, dark sleeper style baits, assortment of drop shot plastics, definitely must haves. Also spy baits, jerk baits, chatter baits, and spinner baits will also work well at times now through the fall. And as far as the best steps, like I said in the past, you just really need to be mobile. You got to fish some shallow water. You got to fish some deep water, depending on the wind. Sometimes they'll push up into 3 feet. Sometimes they're just going to hang out in that 25, 30-foot range. So stay mobile. Check it all out. The northern pike action is it's already going pretty darn good, but it's really going to start picking up as it usually does this year. Concentrate those efforts along some of the deeper weed edges or steeper shoreline drop-offs with some weed mixed in. The Sturgeon Bay Ship Canal, just one option. Pottawatomie State Park, the deeper flats, along with some of the steeper shorelines. For example, Sherwood Point, Henderson Point, all very good options. Trolling or casting with large crankbaits, spoons, spinners, and large plastics, always a good bet. Also, dragging around sucker minnows, both medium and large, very effective at times, especially once this water gets a little bit colder. You throw a sucker down there and the pike can't resist. So thanks again to all the local guides, local fishermen, and visiting fishermen that share information with us so we can provide the most accurate and informative report possible. From Howie's Tackle and Archery in Sturgeon Bay, this has been Lance Levine reporting. Be safe, have fun, and good luck fishing, everybody.
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2: 61 degrees, and we do have some light rain throughout the WDOR listening area. Forecast for the waters of Lake Michigan and the Bay of Green Bay. Small craft advisory in effect through late tonight. That is for the near shore waters of Lake Michigan, while those on the bay, those small craft should exercise caution through late tonight. Early on this morning, south winds 15 to 25 knots, waves 2 to 4 feet. Some showers and patchy fog possible. Today's southwest winds at 10 to 20 knots, waves at 2 to 4 feet, subsiding to 2 feet or less this afternoon. Again, some showers and patchy fog early on today. Tonight, southwest winds at 5 to 10 knots, waves at 2 feet or less, cloudy skies. Thursday, west winds at 5 to 10 knots, veering to the north early in the afternoon. Waves will be at 2 feet or less, and net cloudy skies expected for the bay and the lake Thursday. The Bay Lake Fishing Report is compiled by Howie's Tackle of Sturgeon Bay. It's heard three times a day on WDOR at 5:10 and 6:10 in the mornings and in the afternoons at 4:15. And you can find the Bay Lake Fishing Report anytime online simply by visiting WDOR.com. Bay Lake Fishing Report brought to you this morning by the Greystone Castle Bay Electronics, Bailey's Harbor Fish Company, and the Bay Lake Fishing Report brought to you by the Washington Island Ferry Line. 61, some light rain here at WDOR, some showers this morning, patchy fog, otherwise cloudy today with highs in the upper 60s. 19 after 5, just about 20 after 5, time for a check of sports and with sports on WDOR. I'm Nick Olson. We'll begin with boys soccer from yesterday. Marinette beat Algoma 6-1. Luxembourg Casco shut out Wrightstown 5-0. Elvin Mendoza, a hat trick for the Spartans. Emerson Castro and Dylan Roberts each added goals in the win. Volleyball last night, Gibraltar swept Providence Academy 25-18.

0: 25-12 and 25-23. Ella Clark, 13 kills. Isla Fagundes had 26 assists. Luxembourg Casco lost to Nina in four sets after winning the first set 25-23. LC would lose 25-21, 25-20, and 25-22. Claire Schleiss, 22 assists in the loss. Aubrey Fry finishing with 21 kills and 15 digs. And Jenna Annoy had 17 digs. Girls golf Tuesday. Luxembourg Casco finishing fifth at the Division I regional that they hosted. Spartans missed advancing to the sectional as a team by three shots. Kakana finishing first. Preble was second. Notre Dame and DePere moving on as well, finishing third and fourth. LC's Reese Bandle, by the way, she moves on to the sectional as an individual. She finished tied for fourth with an 85. Girls golf today, Sturgeon Bay at a Division II regional hosted by Freedom at Irish Waters. Green Bay Packers had another offensive lineman in Tuesday. Former Badger Kevin Zeitler made a visit to Titletown. The free agent played the last 2 years with the Lions and Titans. He was a Pro Bowler with the Ravens in 2023 and has also suited up with the Bengals, Browns, and Giants. He's from Waukesha and is a Wisconsin Lutheran product. Wisconsin football team will celebrate homecoming hosting Michigan State Saturday. Badgers coming off a come-from-behind win at Penn State. Head coach Luke Fickell said his team needed to celebrate that win, but also they need to be ready to move on.
1: Look, you got to celebrate it. We said it after the game. Like, I'm not going to be the first one to try to stop this, celebrate this thing, but just make sure that whether it was after week two when we said, hey, we can't be arrogant or delusional based on the things we got to be able to do. And that's through positives, that's through negatives. We've been preaching it since we started in January. We've been preaching it all through spring football and fall camp about how do we handle the situations? How do we continue to grow? Do we focus on a thing that is a journey?
0: Kickoff for Wisconsin and Michigan State Saturday at Camp Randall at 11:30. And you can hear more from Coach Fickell tonight on 93.9 FM at WDOR. Luke Fickell's show airs at 7:05. Major League Baseball playoffs began yesterday. We'll start with the National League. Atlanta beat Philadelphia 5-3. Game 2 this afternoon at 1 in Atlanta. It was the Padres over the Cubs last night, 8-0. Second game in that best-of-three series at 9 tonight in San Diego. In the American League, the White Sox beat the Astros 6-3. Game 2 this afternoon in Houston at 4. Yankees, they beat the Red Sox last night, 9-0. Game 2 in the Bronx tonight at 7. Bowling last night, Radical Majors at Apple Valley Lanes. Travis Martin, high game with his 278. Jeff Sperber, a 268. Jeff Hansen, a 266. Scott Lalazerne, a 262. 259 and a 255 for Landon Heldman. TJ Lautenbach, a 256. And Jim Schaefer with a 256 as well. High series for the men, Travis Martin, a 736 and a 701 for Jim Schaefer. For the women, Caitlin Krishka had the high game with a 182. Natasha Lemieux, games of 179 and 177. Krishka rolling a 527. Lemieux, one back at 526. 61 degrees, and we do have some light rain throughout the WDOR listening area. Checking the WDOR forecast and our first look at local news. That's all coming up in about 7 minutes at 5:30.
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1: 61 degrees, a cloudy sky with some light rain here at WDOR at 5:30. Could be some patchy fog as well. Radar indicating showers moving through the majority of the listening area. Northern Door may be dry this hour. But again, we are anticipating some showers this morning. I mentioned the patchy fog. Cloudy today. Highs in the upper 60s. Winds out of the southwest at 10 to 15. Cloudy tonight. Lows in the upper 50s. Winds out of the southwest at 5 to 10. Cloudy tomorrow, more of the same. Chance for some showers in the morning. Highs in the upper 60s, west winds 5 to 10, shifting to the northwest tomorrow afternoon. Good morning with the 5:30 edition of Local News on WDOR. I'm Nick Olson. We do have a beach hazard statement, which is in effect through late tonight. That is for the beaches along Lake Michigan in Door, Kewaunee, and Manitowoc counties. Some high waves and dangerous currents are expected. Fire call was received for a vehicle fire in the town of Gardner Monday, just before 2:45 that afternoon. The call came from a motorist who had pulled over near Highway 57 and School Drive when he saw smoke coming from under his hood. Brussels Union Gardner Assistant Fire Chief Jim Wattier reports his department sent 3 trucks and 6 firefighters to the scene, and a sheriff's deputy had arrived just before they did.
2: The person was driving the vehicle and noticed some smoke coming out from under the hood and pulled over and called it in. And probably a little oil leak, but the officer had put it out with his extinguisher before we got there. So we basically just put a little water and cooled the motor down, and then they hauled it to C&W.
1: Took approximately 20 gallons of water to cool that motor, and everyone was able to clear the scene in about 15 minutes. No injuries reported in that response. Sturgeon Bay Municipal Services will be switching to the fall hours of operation for the city's compost site beginning tomorrow. From Thursday through December 15th, the site will be open on Mondays, Tuesdays, Thursdays, and Fridays from 7 a.m. until 3 p.m., Wednesday's hours 10 a.m. until 6, and on Saturdays and Sundays 8 a.m. until 2 p.m. Soon enough, leaves will be falling, if they haven't already. And we will be informing you of the city leaf collection service from your curbside once that starts. But again, keep in mind that you can always take your leaves to the city compost site during open hours. Again, those new fall hours begin tomorrow. For more information, you can contact Sturgeon Bay Municipal Services by calling 920-746-2912. The American Red Cross hosting a blood drive up on Washington Island today, sponsored by the Island Women's Club, running from 10 a.m. until 2. They'll be set up at Trinity Lutheran Church, and appointments are preferred. Now through October 18th, when you donate with the Red Cross, you get a $15 e-gift card to a merchant of your choice. When you download the blood donor app at redcrossblood.org, you can also become eligible for other benefits while donating. You can schedule your appointment through that website or by calling 1-800-RED-CROSS. Once again, that blood drive today at Trinity Lutheran Church on Washington Island from 10 a.m. until 2 p.m. The outreach team at St. Peter's Lutheran Church organizing this year's Cares Walk fundraiser. That'll be Saturday from 8:30 until 10:30, and this year's proceeds will help support Donate Life Wisconsin. Event organizer Jim Flynn was diagnosed with pulmonary fibrosis in 2020, and he received a double lung transplant in September of 2024. Thanks to the organ donor, the team at UW-Madison, and the group Donate Life Wisconsin. Flynn says the organization has helped many, even some here on the peninsula.
3: There's quite a few people in Door County alone and surrounding areas that have benefited from Donate Life and organ donation. And that's kind of what the whole thing about is. It's the mission of Donate Life Wisconsin to educate and inspire and activate Wisconsinites to register as an organ, tissue, and eye donors, things of that nature. That's one of the things that we're really trying to get involved in the Door County area, is to be able to bring people to understand what Donate Life's mission is.
1: You can still register for the walk through the St. Peter's Lutheran website, stpeterslutheran.net, stpeterslutheran.net. Cost is $30 per person or $35 for a family. Again, that begins at 8:30 And that is Saturday morning in the church gymnasium off of Larch Street. Flynn talks about a special for the earliest that arrive.
3: We've also got the first 50 folks in the door are going to receive a Donate Life backpack with a bunch of goodies and stuff inside the backpack. And then there is a giveaway, like 8 people that are going to be drawn at the end. You don't need to be present to win, for some other gifts and stuff.
1: The 2-mile walk will be a staggered start, with the first groups going off at 8:30 and the last starting no later than 10:30. And again, that'll be Saturday morning. The walk will be held rain or shine, with walking in the gymnasium if Mother Nature does not cooperate. For more information, call 920-495-3611. When you have a screening colonoscopy, should you worry about the endoscopist's skills? Elizabeth Tracy files our midweek medical report.
4: AI-assisted colonoscopy, where a computer helped interpret images seen during the procedure, resulted in endoscopists being less adept at recognizing precancerous lesions known as polyps, a recent study finds. Kimmel Cancer Center Director William Nelson at Johns Hopkins comments.
5: They got pretty used to using it in this group. What the study was they looked at a cohort of about 1,400 subjects who underwent colonoscopy that wasn't computer-aided, both before and after the introduction of the AI tool, tried to look at what the polyp detection rate was. What they saw was that it fell from 38.4% to 22.4%. Before they were using the AI tool, they detected polyps more readily than after.
4: Nelson says he isn't concerned about this outcome, since when AI assistance is available, it is utilized to achieve the best result. At Johns Hopkins, I'm Elizabeth Tracy.
1: We have these funeral notices on this Wednesday morning, beginning with James Otto Ebbison, Jim Ebbison, 92 of Sturgeon Bay. He passed away September 16th. Memorial service will be held October 10th at Hope United Church of Christ. That is in the passing of James Otto Ebbison, Jim Ebbison, 92, of Sturgeon Bay. And by the way, that service for Jim Ebbison is October 10th at 1 p.m. at Hope United Church of Christ. Deborah Ann Zahn, Debbie Zahn, 75, of Algoma, passed away September 23rd. Family and friends are invited to the burial. That'll be at 10 this morning at St. Mary Catholic Cemetery. That in the passing of Deborah Ann Zahn, Debbie Zahn, 75, of Algoma. Jesse Allen Medosh, 53, of the town of Gardner, passed away September 25th. Visitation will take place Thursday at Forbes Funeral Home from 4 until 7 p.m. Prayer service will conclude the evening at 7 tomorrow night. Visitation will continue Friday morning at St. Louis Catholic Church in Dykesville. That'll be from 10 until the Mass at 11 a.m. Cremation will follow the service, and burial or Jesse will be laid to rest at a later date. That is in the passing of Jesse Allen Medosh, 53, at the town of Gardner. Jacqueline Ann Van Doren, Jackie Van Doren, 71, of Fish Creek. Passed away September 25th. Her life will be honored with a gathering for friends. That'll be held at Hewn's Funeral Home in Sturgeon Bay from 9:30 until 11:30, October 24th. Burial will be in Blossomburg Cemetery for Jacqueline Ann Van Doren, Jackie Van Doren, 71, of Fish Creek. Charlotte J. Gilson, Char Gilson, 85, of Green Bay, formerly of Dykesville. Passed away September 26th. Friends may call Friday from 4 until 6 p.m. at St. Louis Church in Dykesville, with a closing prayer service at 6 p.m. Visitation will continue Saturday from 9 until 10:45. That will also be at the church. Mass of Christian burial at 11 a.m. That for Charlotte J. Gilson, Char Gilson, 85, of Green Bay, formerly of Dykesville. Scott Lewis Rockendorf, Rocky Rockendorf, 69, of Sturgeon Bay, passed away September 26th. A Mass of Christian burial will be prayed at 11 a.m. Saturday at St. Joseph Catholic Church in Sturgeon Bay. Scott will be laid to rest in the columbarium at St. Joseph Cemetery in the town of Sevastopol. Visitation for family and friends will take place from 4 until 8 p.m. Friday at Hune's Funeral Home in Sturgeon Bay, with a parish wake service at 7:45. Visitation will continue at the funeral home Saturday from 9 until the time of closing prayers at 10:25. That'll be followed by the procession to the church. Scott will be escorted and carried into the church by the Sturgeon Bay Police Department. That is in the passing of Scott Lewis Rockendorf, Rocky Rockendorf, 69, of Sturgeon Bay. Laura Bell Erdman, 82, of Algoma, passed away September 26th. Visitation will be Monday at St. Paul's Lutheran Church in Algoma from 8:30 until the time of services at 11, burial in the Evergreen Cemetery for Laura Bell Erdman, 82, of Algoma. Gary Allen Richard, 80, passed away September 27th. A graveside service will be held November 6th at 1 p.m. at Egg Harbor Town Cemetery, immediately followed by military honors. That is in the passing of Gary Allen Richard, 80. And William David Calkins, Bill Calkins, 79, of Northern Door County, passed away September 27th. Details regarding the celebration of life with a scattering of ashes in Lake Michigan will be announced by the family at a later date. That is in the death of William David Calkins, Bill Calkins, 79, of Northern Door County. 61 degrees with some rain throughout the WDOR listening area. At 5 this morning, National Weather Service office in Green Bay had reported 59 degrees, cloudy in Ephraim, 62 and cloudy on Washington Island, 61 in Bailey's Harbor, Algoma, 62, Two Rivers, 61, 61 in light rain in Manitowoc. Conditions that throughout north central, northeast, and central Wisconsin, cloudy skies off to the west and, say, central Wisconsin and northern Wisconsin this hour. Did have some light rain, and radars indicating showers moving through the WDOR listening area. That rain, say, Sturgeon Bay to Green Bay, and then angling down through the Fox Valley into southern Wisconsin. Temperatures in the Northwoods this hour, primarily in the low to mid-60s, and we did have low to mid-60s from the Fox Valley to the lakeshore. Looking for the warm temperature, looks as if 66 in Merrill will be the warm spot, and the cool reading is going to be 59 degrees, and that is found locally in Ephraim as well as Wapaka, and 59 degrees at Rhinelander earlier this hour. Early on this morning, showers, slight chance for a rumble of thunder, patchy fog, temp steady in the upper 50s, lower 60s now, south winds at 10 to 15. Showers and patchy fog this morning, cloudy throughout the day today with highs in the upper 60s, winds out of the southwest at 10 to 15. With the 5:30 edition of local news on this Wednesday morning, this is Ben Nicholson reporting.
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0: 61 degrees, a cloudy sky with some light rain throughout the WDOR listening area. We do have an increased risk for rip currents along the Lake Michigan shoreline and the beaches along the lake located in Dora, Kewaunee, and Manitowoc counties. We do have a beach hazard statement running through late tonight. Frost possible at times in parts of north central and far northeast Wisconsin. That'll be Friday night. And again, Sunday night, as temperatures expected to drop as we hit the early portion of the month of October. Today, showers and some patchy fog this morning. Cloudy, highs today in the upper 60s.
1: 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One of our favorites for chrysanthemums are igloo mums. These are perennial mums that are literally bred to come back year after year. And we haven't sold these in a couple years, but I have customers coming in from 5-6 years ago telling me how they're still going strong in their landscape projects. Choose from 9 different varieties, and they come in a range of colors of white, yellow, orange, or pink. Some are like your traditional chrysanthemum blooms where they're double, and some are more of a daisy type of bloom. We also have a great supply of Belgian mums. These are your traditional mums that you kind of set out for decoration, and if they come back, they're kind of a bonus. They start at $8.99 in an 8-inch pot, and we have a variety of different sizes of these, starting from an 8-inch pot to 2-gallon to half bushel and peck baskets, which are super decorative because they have the wood liner in a variety of colors, and they are looking very vigorous and healthy this season.
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1: From ABC News, I'm Sherry Preston. What happened on board a flight from Dubai to Tel Aviv overnight? Sources tell ABC News Israel is treating an altercation on board as a possible terror incident. Messages were sent from the plane about a possible hijacking, and sources say there was a violent fight on board the plane, which suffered a rapid descent and then made an emergency landing in Saudi Arabia. Some have said one of the pilots was stabbed and that there was a lot of blood. The Pentagon unveiling an overhauled military leadership structure today, as Lionel Moise has details.
2: Defense Secretary Pete Hegseth is set to announce major cuts in military leadership, cutting the number of generals and admirals by 20%. Last September, Hegseth warned top brass of changes while pushing new fitness and grooming standards.
3: It's tiring to look out at combat formations, or really any formation, and see fat troops. Likewise, it's completely unacceptable to see fat generals and admirals.
2: Today's announcement comes the same day the U.S. is withdrawing troops from Iraq. The final troops set to leave today. It's the second time the U.S. has withdrawn.
1: Following a White House meeting with AI developers, a consensus was reached among them. The companies will regulate themselves when building new AI models.
4: They're going to police themselves and live up to a moral code to do the right thing if they notice that their technology is going astray. If they see cases, for example, like we've seen in recent weeks, where AI agents go rogue or seem to not be aligned with what humans want them to do.
1: ABC's Elizabeth Schulze. The lawsuit brought by the woman who accuses she was gang raped at a frat party 2 years ago on the campus of Cornell University, shining a light on how schools handle such accusations.
5: We need to find out what failed Jane Doe. Obviously, the system failed her, the police failed her, Cornell failed her, and we need to know what needs to happen to improve so that other victims of sexual violence don't have to go through the same trauma.
1: National Organization for Women President Kim Villanueva. 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
1: End of the line for Neiman Marcus's flagship store in downtown Dallas, a place ABC's Jim Ryan has been to many times.
10: Visiting that big store was more than just a shopping errand. It was an experience, and especially at Christmas. I remember walking into Neiman's for the first time as a kid and being overwhelmed with the sights and the sounds, the smell of perfume, and that giant escalator that carried you up across 9 floors of merchandise. Even if you didn't buy anything, being inside Neiman's made you feel special.
1: Former special counsel Jack Smith spent the day on Capitol Hill Tuesday defending his 2 investigations into President Trump and said given the same evidence today, he would once again recommend criminal charges against the president in the January 6th and classified documents cases.
11: This is obviously nearly 2 years after Jack Smith's office was shuttered following President Trump's re-election. Obviously, after that, Jack Smith had to move to dismiss both of his cases against President Trump. But here he was being called to account by Senate Republicans who have accused him, largely without evidence, of using his investigation to weaponize the Justice Department against Republicans, specifically President Trump.
1: ABC's Alex Melman in Washington. The Supreme Court letting the Trump administration continue to deport people in the U.S. illegally to countries they have no ties to while cases against the practice run their course in the legal system. The African nation of Burundi, the latest agreeing to accept migrants. This is ABC News.
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14: 5 minutes after 6, 62 degrees, and yes, we do have some light rain throughout the WDOR listening area. It could be some patchy fog as well this morning. Showers and patchy fog this morning, cloudy skies throughout the day today with highs in the upper 60s, southwest winds at 10 to 15, and cloudy skies tonight, lows in the upper 50s, winds out of the southwest at 5 to 10. Cloudy, chance for some more showers tomorrow morning, that's a 40% chance. Highs Thursday, still in the upper 60s, west winds up 5 to 10, shifting to the northwest during the afternoon. Cloudy tomorrow night, cooler. Overnight lows in the upper 40s, sunny Friday, with highs in the lower 60s expected. Beach hazard statement in effect through late tonight. That does include the beaches along Lake Michigan and Door, Kewaunee, and Manitowoc counties. 62, some light rain here at WDOR. 6 after 6, time for ABC Sports.
15: Two big shutouts and a wild rally late. Good morning, I'm Jay Reynolds. Baseball's postseason opening with wins for three of the four home teams, including the Yankees, who blow out the Red Sox.
16: Driven deep to right center field. That is better than a triple, a grand slam for Ben Rice, and the Yankees blow it open. What a night for Rice as he jogs around second, slowly making his way to third. And he has put together an extraordinary night.
15: He hits two homers, drives in six as the Yankees run away with a 9-0 shutout win. Michael Kay on ESPN Radio. Cam Schlittler, 10 strikeouts and 6 1/3 innings of two-hit ball for the win. Padres get 7 innings of one-hit ball from Michael King, who didn't allow that hit until the seventh. Padres beat the Cubs 8-0. Fernando Tatis, Manny Machado with home runs in the win. Braves get a 3-run shot from Austin Riley in the bottom of the eighth and rally for a 5-3 win over the Phillies, who brought their closer in the seventh, trying to get 9 outs.
17: Don Mattingly looking for solutions with that small circle of trust he has with that group. He was aggressive. It backfired today.
15: ESPN's Buster Olney. White Sox, the lone road team to win. They open up with a 6-3 win in Houston, their first postseason victory since 2021. WNBA, the top seed is swept out of the postseason. Lynx losing to the Liberty, 87-71. New York sweeping the best of three. Breanna Stewart, Jonquel Jones, Sabrina Ionescu scoring or assisting on 70 points. The Lynx had 71 as a team in the loss. Caitlin Clark, a playoff career high 27. Fever beat the Aces by 10. That series tied at 1. They force a decisive game 3. Opening night of the NHL season, Hurricanes, the reigning Stanley Cup champs, fall 1-0 in overtime to the Panthers. Canucks, a 6-5 overtime win over the Oilers. Bruins scored 3 times in the final 4 minutes and beat the Rangers 3-0. Vegas 5-2 over the Blackhawks. Canadiens edge Toronto 3-2.
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14: A little bit of light rain throughout the listening area, 62 degrees, cloudy here at WDOR, about 10 after 6, time again for the Bay Lake Fishing Report, which is compiled by Howie's Tackle of Sturgeon Bay. The fishing report brought to you this morning by Sonny's Pizzeria, Wisconsin Building Supply, Husby's Food and Spirits, and the Bay Lake Fishing Report brought to you by Bay Marine. Lance of Howie's Tackle reports right after this.
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0: This is your Door County Fishing Report from Howie's Tackle and Archery in Sturgeon Bay. I'm Lance Levine reporting. Well, the weathermen and women were pretty much spot on with the reports this week. We had beautiful weather this weekend or this last weekend and a great start to the work week weather-wise. Then it looks like it's going to get a little soggy, a little windy midweek, which will give way and lead into some much cooler temperatures at the end of this work week and into the weekend. The cooler temperatures, definitely a welcome sight for most fishermen, and of course the many archery hunters that have been waiting to get out into the woods. As for the fishing, the cooler temps obviously means that our waters are going to start cooling down a bit more, and each day it's going to get better and better, which in turn usually means feeding frenzy, right? So water gets colder, fish get hungry, at least most fish do, and they go bonkers. So the already good fishing could generally, I mean, what happens is it turns into great fishing in the fall, just less fishermen. But if you have a chance to get out there when the water cools off, it's really good fishing overall. And of course, as for the hunters, cooler temps means less bugs, less sweat, less leaves, and much more deer movement. So get your butts out there, enjoy what Ma Nature has given us and is giving to us. So the fishing reports from out on the big lake, this is what we got. Though limited due to lack of fishermen, have been very good from the few fishermen that have kindly reported in. Some very nice catches of 2 and 3 year old kings. There's a few rainbows out there, of course, cohos, a few pinks mixed in, and even a super random walleye getting caught in recent weeks. Yes, walleyes, kind of odd, but there are walleyes getting caught out there. I'm not sure why. Out in that 100 to 200 foot of water, and it's on the lakeside, not on the bay side, which, you know, it does happen. So it's kind of odd, actually very odd. Pretty much unheard of, but certainly interesting, curiously interesting, actually, for sure. Not just one walleye has been caught, but a decent handful of walleyes, so I'm not actually sure what's going on or what I'm going to say about that. Just wondering if anybody else has heard of that, so it's definitely above my pay grade. A couple of reports coming from Algoma, like 5 or 6 reports confirmed with pictures out of Sturgeon Bay, a couple of reports out of Bailey's Harbor. So there's some walleyes cruising out there, and they're not small ones, so it's kind of cool to see. Kind of odd to see, but kind of cool to see. Just wondering if anybody else heard of it other than the pretty good handful of reports that are coming in here. So keep your eyes out for that. I don't know what's going on out there. It's kind of cool, though. As for the rest of the report, salmon fishing in the channel has been pretty good. Obviously, a lot of salmon are moving into the Sturgeon Bay shipping channel, along with the harbors to the north of Sturgeon Bay, both bayside and lakeside, and also in some of those flowing Lake Michigan tributaries. A few good reports coming in from those. A few good ways to hook into some of those kings are by casting or trolling spoons or plugs, obviously. And casting jigging spoons also works, like P-line, binks, and moonshines will work. And, of course, soaking spawn sacks or skein if you can find some of that fresh skein. That's very good. It's very effective. The perch fishery reports have been good overall and will just continue to get better and better, as it usually does, as we swiftly push through September and into October. The Sturgeon Bay Shipping Channel, Sawyer Harbor, the Flats, Riley's Bay, Little Sturgeon, along with the whole mid-depth to deep mud area from Henderson's Point all the way down past Shooter's Dock. All spots to try, depending on the wind, of course. The key is to keep moving around until you find active fish. Fathead minnows, crawler pieces, and red worms are the best live baits to have in the boat. And like I say in the past, once the water cools down, it really truly cools off. The main bait's going to turn to primarily fatheads, as most folks know. And of course, casting with small plastics, always a great way to catch a bunch of perch, especially when the water cools down. Those things turn into they just go into feeding frenzy. And, you know, if you don't feel like bringing some live bait along, just make sure you have some plastics, cast them at them. They're going to eat them. The walleye bite, well, the walleye reports have been a bit limited, but that bite will, too, just continue to start getting better and better as the water cools, as it usually does. As most folks know, the night bite really cranks up here come October. So If you're in a night fishing, get your stuff ready. Check, make sure your board lights are bright, because it's coming quickly here. It's probably going to happen within the next week.

0: drop shot plastics, definitely must haves. Also spy baits, jerk baits, chatter baits, and spinner baits will also work well at times now through the fall. And as far as the best steps, like I said in the past, you just really need to be mobile. You got to fish some shallow water, you got to fish some deep water, depending on the wind. Sometimes they'll push up into 3 feet, sometimes they're just going to hang out in that 25, 30 foot range. So stay mobile, check it all out. The northern pike action is it's already going pretty darn good, but it's really going to start picking up as it usually does this year. Concentrate those efforts along some of the deeper weed edges or steeper shoreline drop-offs with some weed mixed in. The Sturgeon Bay Ship Canal, just one option. Pottawatomie State Park, the deeper flats along some of the steeper shorelines, for example, Sherwood Point, Henders Point, all very good options. Trolling or casting with large crankbaits, spoons, spinners, and large plastics, always a good bet. Also, dragging around sucker minnows, both medium and large, very effective at times, especially once this water gets a little bit colder. You throw a sucker down there and the pike can't resist. So thanks again to all the local guides, local fishermen, and visiting fishermen that share information with us so we can provide the most accurate and informative report possible. From Howie's Tackle and Archery in Sturgeon Bay, this has been Lance Levine reporting. Be safe, have fun, and good luck fishing, everybody.
1: South wind, north wind, deep or shallow water, big fish or little, Washington Island has plenty of variety. 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
2: 62 degrees. We do have some light rain throughout the listening area. Forecast for the waters of Lake Michigan and the Bay of Green Bay. Small craft should exercise caution, that is, on the bay through late tonight. Do have a small craft advisory in effect through late tonight for the near shore waters of Lake Michigan. Today's southwest winds at 10 to 20 knots, waves 2 to 4 feet, subsiding to 2 feet or less this afternoon. Some patchy fog this morning with some showers. Tonight, southwest winds 5 to 10 knots, waves at 2 feet or less, cloudy skies out on the water tonight. Thursday, west winds 5 to 10 knots, veering to the north during the afternoon, waves at 2 feet or less, and that cloudy skies expected tomorrow. The Bay Lake Fishing Report is compiled by Howie's Tackle of Sturgeon Bay and heard 30 times a day on WDOR at 5:10 and 6:10 in the mornings and in the afternoons at 4:15. And you can find the Bay Lake Fishing Report anytime online at WDOR.com. 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
3: From ABC News, Wall Street Now. After 2 days of losses, stock futures hinted at a higher opening today. On Tuesday, the Dow dropped 131 points, the S&P fell 0.17%, the Nasdaq gave up a tenth. Shares in Boeing rose after the Navy tapped the Seattle-based aerospace giant to build its next-generation fighter jet. The F-A-X-X is to replace the F-18 Super Hornet. The contract is worth about $20 billion. The Conference Board says its consumer confidence index has fallen below even the depths of the pandemic. Pessimism driven by stubbornly high inflation has the index at its lowest level since the spring of 2014. Once a symbol of luxury and style, the flagship Neiman Marcus location is in its final day of business. The nine-story Renaissance Revival department store opened in 1914 at the corner of Main and Irvay Street in downtown Dallas. But Neiman's new owners, Exemplar Luxury Group, decided to shutter it after today. Jim Ryan, ABC News.
2: 62, some light rain, maybe some patchy fog throughout the listening area. Showers this morning, patchy fog as well. Cloudy today with highs in the upper 60s. 20 after 6, time for trivia brought to you by Sturgeon Bay Sand and Gravel, a division of Beeson Asphalt in Sturgeon Bay, from yard sales to delivery of mulch, decorative stone, quarry wash, and more. 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
1: And before this morning's trivia question, here's what you're playing for. It's a $10 gift certificate, courtesy of Sturgeon Bay Sand and Gravel. This reminder that if you or anyone in your household has won on WDOR trivia within the last 2 weeks, you're not eligible to win it today. It's the final round of trivia for the month of September. It's Wednesday, September 30th. 920-743-4411. If you think you have the answer to our music related question this morning. What artist was credited with playing 27 instruments, all vocals, and the writing and producing of their debut album? Name the artist who was credited with playing 27 instruments, all vocals, and the writing and producing of their debut album. 920-743-4411 if you think you know that artist. And if you do, you'll pick up $10 or a $10 gift certificate from Sturgeon Bay Sand and Gravel. Let's go with the WDOR phone lines, find out who caller number one is on a Wednesday morning. WDOR, good morning, news up first on trivia.
2: It's Joe.
1: Hi, Joe, how are you this morning?
2: Really good, glad we're getting a little rain.
1: Yeah, it's steady rain, nothing too major. Get the windshield wipers going this morning, but yes, a steady rain this morning. At least it's not a complete and total washout or too stormy, right? Nice shower, Joe. Absolutely.
2: Yeah.
1: Joe, what's your guess? Yeah, what's your guess of sporting?
2: The Talented Prince.
1: It is Prince. Prince,
2: I knew it.
1: For You, released in April of 1978, Prince was credited in the notes with playing 27 instruments, handling all the vocals, lead and backup, and the writing and producing of that debut album. So you're a winner on trivia this morning, Joe.
2: An amazing artist.
1: Yes, absolutely. Gone too soon. For You went, as is usual the case, once Prince passed away, his debut album went back into the charts as people started to, I guess, either discover or go back and re-listen to some of his prior music.
2: I'm going to age myself. I had it on cassette.
1: Fair enough. Fair enough. For You, released in April of 1978. Prince, out of Minneapolis. Some of the recording of that debut album was done in Minneapolis, and he went out west to complete the album. They said, as is the case with some artists, he was, how shall we put it, difficult to work. He had a vision, Joel, on how he wanted that debut album to go.
2: Yep, he was very particular.
1: Absolutely. That's a good word for it. That is a good word for it. What's the rainy day activities today, Joel?
2: I've got a couple of appointments, so I'm going to be bumming.
1: All right. Well, like I said, now rain should move out here hopefully yet this morning, but sounds like it could be pretty cloudy for the final day. Hard to believe. Final day of September, Joel.
2: I know, and I got to give a quick shout-out. Tomorrow's my anniversary. My husband and I will be married 49 years.
1: Well, congratulations, Joel. Congratulations. Joe, have a happy anniversary.
2: Thank you.
1: Have a great Wednesday. If you hold line, I'll get your information in just a moment.
2: All right.
1: All right, thanks, Joe. Joe, this morning's better on WDOR Trivia. Had the correct answer was Prince, who in the notes of his debut album, For You, was credited with playing 27 instruments, all the vocals, as well as the writing and producing duties of that debut album for Prince, which was For You, released in April of 1978. For the win today, Joe receives a $10 gift certificate, courtesy of Sturgeon Bay Sand and Gravel. Trivia on a Wednesday morning. The final round of trivia for September brought to you by Sturgeon Bay Sand and Gravel, a division of Beeson Asphalt in Sturgeon Bay. 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Joe, this morning's winner on WDOR Trivia, had the correct answer, Prince, credited with playing 27 instruments, all the vocals, and the writing and producing of his debut album, For You, which was released in April of 1978. 62 degrees, we've had some rain, light maybe steady rain throughout the WDOR listening area. Not out of the question that there could be some patchy fog.
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1: And now with your Wednesday 6:30 edition of WDOR Local News, this is Paul Wanish reporting. 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
1: And now, your Door County Local News. A fire call was made for a vehicle fire in the town of Gardner Monday afternoon. Just before 2:45 p.m., the call came from a motorist who pulled over near Highway 57 and School Drive when he saw smoke coming from under his vehicle's hood. Brussels Union Gardner Assistant Fire Chief Jim Wadier reports his department sent three trucks with six firefighters to the scene, and a sheriff's deputy arrived just before they did.
3: The person was driving the vehicle and noticed some smoke coming out from under the hood and pulled over and called it in. And probably a little oil leak, but the officer had put it out with his extinguisher before we got there. So we basically just put a little water and cooled the motor down, and then they hauled it to C&W.
1: They cooled the motor down with approximately 20 gallons of water and were able to clear the scene in 15 minutes. There were no injuries reported in that response. The Southern Door School District now has just over 1 month to further inform voters about their new operational referendum to be on the district's November 3rd ballot. The new referendum question is scaled down from last spring's rejected $3.15 million annual increase to a $2.05 million annual increase per year for the next three school years. Currently, the Southern Door District receives less state funding than other similar districts in Door County. District Business Manager Heather Kreuter explains how that happens.
4: It's a very complicated formula, but basically, Southern Door is considered a property-rich district, meaning that our property values in Southern Door have been increasing at a much faster pace than the state average, and so that all goes into that state equalization aid calculation, and so we are a very low-aided district at only about 10% of our revenue limit is funded by state aid, and so then the state says the balance of that revenue limit, you only have one option, and that's to go to your taxpayers for that.
1: One interesting detail is that if the new operational referendum passes on November 3rd, the district property tax rate will not go up. In fact, it is currently looking to decline during the referendum. Superintendent Kevin Krutzik explains.
5: The school district property tax rate will not go up, but the mill rate or the property tax rate is looking to decline throughout the referendum, even if it passes, due to the district for the last several years of paying off the debt early, which saves interest, kind of like on if you have a home mortgage and you pay more than the minimum, it costs you more money in the short term, but it obviously saves you that interest over time. And now one of the benefits of doing that for the last numerous years is that we would be able to still lower the mill rate even if we got this additional funding through an operational referendum.
1: The Southern Door School District will be holding two more community information sessions to share more about the referendum and answer any taxpayers' questions. Krutzik has those details.
5: October 6th and October 28th in our auditorium, both at 6 o'clock. You'll hear from myself, you'll hear from Heather, other administrators. We'll kind of just talk through the referendum briefly just to kind of get everybody on the same page. And then we basically open it up for questions or concerns and we have a conversation. I think we found a good solution that balances kind of the ask of the taxpayers versus the needs of the students and the staff. And we're excited to have this opportunity to bring this to the community.
1: That next information session will be at 6 p.m. October 6th in the Southern Door Community Auditorium, and the final session before that November 3rd election will be 6 p.m. October 28th. The American Red Cross will be holding a blood drive on Washington Island today. Sponsored by the Washington Island Women's Club, from 10 a.m. to 2 p.m., they will be set up at Trinity Lutheran Church, and appointments are preferred. Now through October 18th, when you donate with the Red Cross, you will get a $15 e-gift card to a merchant of your choice. When you download the blood donor app through redcrossblood.org, you can also become eligible for other benefits while donating. You can schedule your appointment through that website, or you can call 1-800-RED-CROSS. Again, that blood drive will be today at Trinity Lutheran Church on Washington Island from 10 a.m. to 2 p.m. Sturgeon Bay Municipal Services will be switching to the fall hours of operation for the city compost site starting tomorrow. From tomorrow through December 15th, the site will be open Mondays, Tuesdays, Thursdays, and Fridays from 7 a.m. to 3 p.m. On Wednesdays, it's open from 10 a.m. to 6 p.m. And on Saturdays and Sundays from 8 a.m. to 2 p.m. Soon enough, the leaves will be falling, and we will be informing you of the city leaf collection service from curbside once that begins. But keep in mind that you will always be able to bring your leaves to the city compost site during open hours. Again, those new fall hours will begin tomorrow. For more information, you can always call Sturgeon Bay Municipal Services at 920-746-2912. The Friends of the Door County Library are hosting another Shop the Shelves book sale today from 11 a.m. to 1 p.m. in the Sturgeon Bay Library's lower level. This sale is also scheduled to hopefully fit in during your lunch break. Community Relations Library Assistant Maggie Beam tells us about what's for sale and what happens with the proceeds.
6: Shop the shelves and browse the overflow rooms in the basement. 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
1: With the cooler winter months ahead, you can pick up some great books for gifts or for yourself while supporting other library functions. Again, that's over the lunch hour from 11 a.m. to 1 p.m. today in the Sturgeon Bay Library's lower level. The outreach team at St. Peter's Lutheran Church is organizing this year's CARES Walk fundraiser this Saturday morning from 8:30 to 10:30, and this year's proceeds will help support Donate Life Wisconsin. Event organizer Jim Flynn was diagnosed with pulmonary fibrosis in 2020, and he received a double lung transplant in September of 2024, thanks to the organ donor, the team at UW-Madison, and the group Donate Life Wisconsin. Flynn says the organization has helped many, even right here in Door County.
7: There's quite a few people in Door County alone and surrounding areas that have benefited from Donate Life and organ donation. And that's kind of what the whole thing about is. It's the mission of Donate Life Wisconsin to educate and inspire and activate Wisconsinites to register as an organ, tissue, and eye donors, things of that nature. That's one of the things that we're really trying to get involved in the Door County area, is to be able to bring people to understand what Donate Life's mission is.
1: You can still register for the walk event through the St. Peter's Lutheran website. That's stpeterslutheran.net. And that costs $30 per person or $35 for a family. That begins at 8:30 in the church gymnasium off of Larch Street. Flynn shares a special for the earliest to arrive.
7: We've also got the first 50 folks in the door are going to receive a Donate Life backpack with a bunch of goodies and stuff inside the backpack. And then there is a giveaway, like 8 people that are going to be drawn at the end. You don't need to be present to win, for some other gifts and stuff.
1: The 2-mile walk is a staggered start beginning at 8:30 and starting no later than 10:30 this Saturday morning. The walk will be held rain or shine, walking in the gymnasium if it rains. For more information, you can call 920-495-3611. When you have a screening colonoscopy, should you worry about the endoscopist's skills? Elizabeth Tracy from Johns Hopkins answers this in today's Midweek Medical Report.
8: AI-assisted colonoscopy, where a computer helped interpret images seen during the procedure, resulted in endoscopists being less adept at recognizing precancerous lesions known as polyps, a recent study finds. Kimmel Cancer Center Director William Nelson at Johns Hopkins comments.
9: They got pretty used to using it in this group. What the study was they looked at a cohort of about 1,400 subjects who underwent colonoscopy that wasn't computer-aided both before and after the introduction of the AI tool, tried to look at what the polyp detection rate was. What they saw was that it fell from 38.4% to 22.4%. Before they were using the AI tool, they detected polyps more readily than after.
8: Nelson says he isn't concerned about this outcome since when AI assistance is available, it is utilized to achieve the best result. At Johns Hopkins, I'm Elizabeth Tracy.
1: 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So if there's a topic of local discussion you'd like to call in, you can chat with live on the air with Danny about that during the open line on today's upcoming WDOR Daily Talk Show. And we will be right back with today's funeral listing right after this message.
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1: And now, your local news continues with today's funeral listing. Jesse Allen Medosh, age 53, of the town of Gardner, passed away on September 25th. Visitation for Jesse will be held tomorrow evening at Forbes Funeral Home. That'll be from 4 to 7 p.m. A prayer service will conclude the evening at 7 o'clock. Visitation will continue Friday morning at St. Louis Catholic Church in Dykesville from 10 o'clock until the time of the Mass at 11 a.m. Officiating at the Mass of Christian Burial will be Reverend Rex Palaya. Cremation will follow the services, and Jesse will be laid to rest at a later date. Again, that's in the passing of Jesse Allen Medosh, age 53, of the town of Gardner. Scott Lewis Rockendorf, Rocky Rockendorf, age 69, lifelong resident of Sturgeon Bay, passed away on September 26th. A Mass of Christian Burial will be prayed at 11 a.m. this Saturday at St. Joseph's Catholic Church with Father Matthew Rappel as celebrant. Scott will be laid to rest in the columbarium at St. Joseph's Cemetery. Visitation for friends and family will be from 4 to 8 p.m. this Friday at Hewins Funeral Home with a parish wake service to conclude the evening at 7:45, led by Deacon Mark Bartle. Visitation will continue at the funeral home Saturday morning from 9 until the time of the closing prayers at 10:25, followed by the procession to the church. Scott will be escorted and carried into church by the Sturgeon Bay Police Department. Again, that's in the passing of Scott Rocky Lewis Rockendorf, age 69, of Sturgeon Bay. James Otto Ebbeson, age 92, of Sturgeon Bay, passed away on Wednesday, September 16th. A memorial service honoring Jim will be held at 1 p.m. October 10th at the Hope United Church of Christ, and Forbes Funeral Home in Sturgeon Bay is assisting the Ebbeson family. Again, that's the service for James Otto Ebbeson, age 92, of Sturgeon Bay. Jacqueline Ann Van Doren, age 71, of Fish Creek, passed away on September 25th at her Fish Creek home. Jacqueline's life will be honored with a gathering of friends to be held at Hewins Funeral Home in Sturgeon Bay from 9:30 to 11:30 on Saturday, October 24th. She will be laid to rest in Blossomburg Cemetery. Hewins Funeral Home in Sturgeon Bay is assisting the family of Jacqueline Ann Van Doren, age 71, of Fish Creek. William David Calkins, Billy Calkins, age 79, of Northern Door County, passed away from complications from Alzheimer's on September 27th. Details regarding a celebration of life and the scattering of Bill's ashes in Lake Michigan will be announced by the family at a later date, and Casperson Funeral Home is assisting the family. Again, that's in the recent passing of William Bill David Calkins, 79, of Northern Door County. And Gary Allen Richard, age 80, passed away on Sunday, September 27th at Aurora Baycare Medical Center from serious injuries sustained in a vehicle accident. A graveside service will be held Friday, November 6th at 1 p.m. at the Egg Harbor Town Cemetery, immediately followed by military honors. Hewins Funeral Home in Sturgeon Bay is assisting the Richard family. Again, that's in the recent passing of Gary Allen Richard, age 80. And this has been your Wednesday 6:30 edition of WDOR Local News with Paul Wanish reporting. 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
12: Currently here at WDOR, we have a little bit of light rain, 61 degrees, cloudy sky. Earlier this hour, Kewaunee had reported 61 degrees and cloudy conditions as well. Here is the forecast for the southern portion of the listening area. Kewaunee County today, some morning showers and maybe some patchy fog. Cloudy today, highs in the upper 60s. Southwest winds at 10 to 15. Cloudy tonight, low near 60. Cloudy, still a chance for some showers Thursday. That's a 50% chance and highs in the upper 60s expected. Turning cooler Thursday night. Cloudy and overnight lows in the mid-40s. Sunny Friday with highs in the lower 60s expected. 12 minutes until the top of the hour. 7 o'clock, Kewaunee County News up next, brought to you by Door County Overhead Door in Sturgeon Bay.
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15: With Kewaunee County News on WDOR, I'm Danny Allen. On Monday afternoon at 3:50 p.m., the Kewaunee County Sheriff's Department received a call that a 2-year-old child had fallen into a pond near a residence in the town of Casco. The caller stated that they had the child out of the water and were initiating CPR. It was not known how long that child had been in the water at the time of the call. While on the line, though, the caller stated the child resumed breathing. In addition to deputies from the Kewaunee County Sheriff's Department, DNR wardens were also responding in the area. Units from Luxembourg Rescue and the Casco Lincoln First Responders were dispatched to the scene, and the child was transported to a medical facility in Green Bay, where the child is reported to be in stable condition. The accident remains under investigation by the Kewaunee County Sheriff's Department. Work continues on Dodge Street as they are getting near to completion on that road reconstruction project in the city of Kewaunee. Work this week is concrete flat work, including sidewalk and driveways, working from Henry Street to the south. Topsoil being placed once sidewalk is poured. The Luxembourg Police Department has a free fraud awareness presentation coming up on Monday. That will be held from 6 to 7 p.m. The session presented by Officer Dorner will cover the latest scam tactics and how to keep your money and personal information safe. The presentation is open to all community members and will be held at St. John Lutheran Church, 700 Heritage Road in Luxembourg. A live stream will be shown on the Luxembourg Police Department Facebook page for those that cannot attend in person. If you have any questions, call 920-845-5381. Now these funeral announcements. Deborah Debbie Ann Zahn, 75 years old of Algoma, passed away September 23rd. She was born July 3rd of 1951 in Sturgeon Bay to Donald and Doris Olrogi, graduated from Sturgeon Bay High School, and married Arnie Zahn November 7th of 1970. Family and friends are invited for burial this morning at 10 o'clock at St. Mary Catholic Cemetery in Algoma for Debbie Zahn, 75 years old of Algoma. Charlotte Char J. Gilson, 85 years old of Green Bay, formerly of Dykesville, passed away peacefully Saturday, September 26th. She was born February 23rd of 1941 to the late Anthony and Mildred Dujardin. Charlotte married Myron J. Gilson July 23rd of 1960 at St. Joseph's Catholic Church in Champion. He preceded her in death November 9th of 2016. She was a school bus driver for the Luxembourg Casco School District for more than 48 years. Friends and family may call Friday from 4 until 6 at St. Louis Church in Dykesville. A closing prayer service will follow at 6, with visitation continuing Saturday from 9 until 10:45 at St. Louis Church. Mass of Christian burial at 11, Reverend Antonio Palaya officiating for Charlotte Char J. Gilson, 85, formerly of Dykesville. Laura Bell Erdman, 82 years old of Algoma, passed away September 26th at Door County Medical Center. She was born June 19th of 1944 in Algoma to the late Richard and Laura Erdman. She worked at St. Paul's Lutheran School and Algoma High School as a secretary from 1962 to 2006. Visitation will be held Monday at St. Paul's Lutheran Church in Algoma from 8:30 until the time of services at 11, Reverend John Mole and Reverend Joel McKenney officiating. Burial in the Evergreen Cemetery for Laura Bell Erdman, 82 years old of Algoma. That is Kewaunee County News on WDOR. I'm Danny Allen.
12: Kewaunee County News this morning brought to you by Door County Overhead Door in Sturgeon Bay.
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12: 61 degrees, cloudy skies here at WDOR. Radar indicating showers working off to the east, pushing out over Lake Michigan. Still some scattered showers across the listening area, primarily Sturgeon Bay to the south, with the more steady rain now being found in southern Wisconsin. Showers coming to an end, some patchy fog. Cloudy today with temperatures in the upper 60s. Couple of checks of the WDOR forecast coming up before 720 Sports. We do have 7 minutes until the top of the hour, 7 o'clock. We welcome back in WDOR News Director Paul Wanish. Good morning, Paul.
1: Good morning, Nick.
12: Definitely needed the windshield wipers this morning.
1: Oh, yes.
12: It was a steady rain as I made my way in about 4 this morning. Most of that activity, that rain has started to exit. But we do have a chance for some showers again tomorrow. And then it looks as if, for the most part, dry conditions for Friday and the weekend. Maybe a chance for a late-day shower on Saturday. We'll keep tabs on that.
1: Okay.
12: All right.
1: Well, I did notice last night around 7 p.m. that it was already getting pretty dark by 7 p.m.
12: Yes.
1: Now, I realized that was because it was cloudy, so we didn't have any ambient sunset, you know, rays shooting across the skies. But it was pretty dark by 7 o'clock.
12: Today's the final day of September.
1: Ugh.
12: So Days getting shorter, Paul.
1: Yep, fall is here.
12: Days definitely getting shorter. I did a little yard work very little later in the day yesterday. Still not to the point where I need to get the rake out, which I'm happy about.
1: There are a few leaves on the ground, but
12: some.
1: Not enough for raking.
12: No,
1: not yet.
12: No, some. The lawnmower did its
1: a little
12: duty.
1: Mulching?
12: Yeah, it did its duty yesterday.
1: There
12: so,
1: you go.
12: Not quite yet raking weather. We can hold off on that as long as we can.
1: If we can, yes.
12: I have an update on a story that we talked about, was it last week or 2 weeks ago? One or the other.
1: Okay.
12: Battle of the Big Bear.
1: Oh, yes. I heard this earlier today.
12: Yeah, the voting for the fattest of the fat bears.
1: Yes.
12: In Alaska is complete, and the winner is a bear by the name 89 Backpack. I believe the 89 is the tag number.
1: Yeah, the bear number.
12: Yes, but Backpack, his name comes from when he was young. He was always seen clinging to the back of his mother,
1: oh,
12: who was also a former Fat Bear Week champion.
1: Ooh, wow.
12: Especially as the mother was swimming across the river where they are doing this voting at.
1: Okay.
12: That's where the name comes. Beat out Bear 910, an adult female whose mother was also a previous Fat Bear Week champion.
1: Wow.
12: So there's a lineage.
1: That sounds about right.
12: 103,344 votes for Backpack. 98,253 for Bear 910. So it was a very close race in the battle for the fattest of the fat bears.
1: So Bear 910 didn't have a cute name then?
12: Just the tag number.
1: Tag number,
12: just
1: okay.
12: Just the tag number.
1: All right. So Chunk was a previous winner then?
12: I believe so, yes.
1: Okay.
12: I believe so.
1: I like the name Backpack. That's kind of cute.
12: So Backpack is the winner. Backpack is the winner. And
1: what, does he get an extra salmon?
12: I don't think he needs an extra one.
1: Yeah.
12: Put it that way. Don't think he needs...
1: Maybe he needs a couple of Weight Watchers packs?
12: He is deemed a gentleman. He's
1: oh.
12: a gentleman. Does not have the amount of scars that other male bears his age do wear.
1: Uh-huh. Probably because he's so big.
12: Because of their aggressiveness, yes. He is a gentle giant.
1: Aw.
12: Gentle giant.
1: Very nice.
12: So there you go. That was the update, Paul.
1: Very good.
12: That was the update.
1: I've got some television trivia for you today.
12: Okay.
1: Today is the anniversary of the premiere of our favorite TV show, Cheers.
12: Okay.
1: I mean, you and I are both fans.
12: I am a fan, yes.
1: Okay, did you know, now you've been, I've never been to the Cheers, to the building that's in the show. The
12: I have been, yes.
1: What's the name of the street that's on?
12: The street, and it's shown prominently in the opening, or with the early opening.
1: Right.
12: I believe it was.
1: I didn't know this till now. I'm just reading up on this now.
12: Okay, what?
1: It says the...
12: I should know it.
1: Revolving around the co-owner, employees, and patrons of a Beacon Street bar.
12: Okay.
1: In Boston.
12: All right, does ring a bell.
1: Apparently it's on Beacon Street. Now, the theme song to Cheers, everybody knows, is Where Everybody Knows Your Name.
12: Yep.
1: Who is that sung by?
12: Burt Bacharach.
1: Gary Portnoy.
12: Okay.
1: Yeah, now we don't we have that in the
12: we do
1: computer
12: not.
1: Here?
12: We don't. We do not have that.
1: I could have sworn I've heard it here before.
12: I have played a snippet or two.
1: Okay.
12: When I've used a Cheers trivia question.
1: Ah.
12: But I have not.
1: It's not the full song.
12: Not the full song. Not the full song.
1: I remember that song being on the radio for a while.
12: The popularity of Cheers, yeah, really kind of drove that. Absolutely.
1: Yep.
12: Absolutely, 100%. So.
1: Also, today is the 66th anniversary of the premiere of the TV show The Flintstones.
12: Okay.
1: Were you a fan?
12: Well, I saw it in rerun syndication.
1: Right.
12: Yes. It was on all the time in the afternoons after school.
1: Oh, yeah.
12: Absolutely.
1: When I was younger, I was a big fan.
12: Fred and Barney. I think maybe some of the comedy, because that was a prime time show.
1: Yeah.
12: When it was released, I think maybe some of the comedy might have gone over
1: some adult humor there.
12: Gone
1: much,
12: over
1: much
12: my
1: like
12: head,
1: the Muppet
12: yeah.
1: Show.
12: Yes, gone over my head a little bit. By the way, I want to rewind to Cheers.
1: All right.
12: Because I have a question for you, a trivia question.
1: Oh, okay. Is it about Cliff Clavin?
12: It is not about Cliff
1: Clavin. Oh, okay.
12: Do you know what the real name of Cheers is? The bar?
1: You mean the actual building in Boston?
12: It is not Cheers. Well, unless they changed it. There was a movement to try and change the bar's name to actual Cheers. But it was not. Okay, so I just found it. Renamed Cheers in 2002, Paul.
1: Oh, really?
12: The bar was.
1: Okay.
12: But it went by a different name when it was founded.
1: Is it the Beacon Street Pub?
12: It is not. But that's not a bad guess, I guess. The Bull and Finch Pub.
1: Oh, the Bull and Finch.
12: Bull and Finch Pub.
1: Oh, very nice.
12: Founded in 1969, was officially renamed Cheers in 2002.
1: It took that long.
12: There you go.
1: Wow. I'm sure whoever, there might have been a change in ownership, and whoever was the new owner said, we better name this Cheers.
12: I do know this. The exterior was used. Basically, that was it.
1: Right.
12: Because when you go into...
1: It looks nothing like the TV show.
12: No, the former Bull and Finch Pub, or now known as Cheers, it does not really resemble. They did have kind of a touristy place that was located in Boston that was also known as Cheers, which did resemble the actual bar that you saw on television.
1: Fairly close.
12: Yes, yes. Okay. That has since closed as well.
1: Oh, boy.
12: So.
1: Yep, there we go.
12: All right. And by the way, when I went to the second Cheers, the one that actually resembled the TV show.
1: Yep.
12: Sat down at the bar.
1: Did somebody holler Norm?
12: No, but the two people next to me were both from Wisconsin as well.
1: Oh, really?
12: So that seems about right.
1: That happens everywhere you go.
12: All right, on that note, Paul, have yourself a great Wednesday. Have a happy final day of September. We'll catch up with you bottom of next hour.
1: Thanks a lot, Nick.
12: Next, check out local news between 7:30 and 7:35 here on WDOR. Today, as I mentioned, the 30th of September, Wednesday. Happy birthday to Aaron Buchman, Charlie Rauer, and Daniel Raymaker celebrating today.
18: From ABC News, I'm Sherry Preston. A flight from Dubai to Tel Aviv making a sudden diversion after issuing an emergency distress signal in the air. ABC chief foreign correspondent Ian Pannell says the plane sent a general alert, then an emergency warning about what could have been a hijacking.
19: As the plane was about an hour from landing, it then suddenly suffered a rapid descent, plunging from 34,000 feet to 16,000 in 3 minutes. This was over Saudi Arabia. Passengers on board telling Israeli media the plane lost control after some kind of struggle between the pilots. Some have said one of the pilots was stabbed with a knife and that there was a lot of blood. They say fellow passengers disarmed the attacker and it was able to land.
18: The plane making an emergency landing in Saudi Arabia. It's there now. Sources tell ABC see that Israel is treating this as a possible terror incident. The final U.S. troops pulling out of Iraq more than 20 years after they went in. ABC News has obtained the original statement that the Jane Doe gave to Cornell University police after the alleged sexual assault she says took place 2 years ago. Here's ABC's Aaron Katursky.
20: Jane Doe used the word rape once to explain why she took a hit of ketamine. I had become extremely uncomfortable with how this night was turning out, so my thought was, if I do ketamine again, maybe I will pass out. My thought was that if I passed out and these men had sex with me, then they could be charged with rape.
18: The DA says what she described at the time did not meet New York's legal definition of non-consensual sex. Jane Doe is suing Cornell, which is holding a campus-wide public hearing on it today. No federal guardrails on AI. Instead, the industry will police itself. That the result of a meeting with President Trump on Tuesday.
21: They love our country, they love the world, and they came together and they did something that few people really, it's almost like a constitution in a way.
18: The president asked if there would be any bindingness to this. He said there was morally binding. You're listening to ABC News.
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18: American taxpayers footing the bill for TV ads featuring President Trump. Here's ABC's Karen Hua.
25: The White House says the ads are public service announcements. In the Senate yesterday, Democrat Maggie Hassan of New Hampshire proposed a resolution saying the government should not pay for the ads, but Republican Cynthia Loomis of Wyoming blocked the measure, claiming previous Democratic presidents have aired similar ads. Hassan responded saying, quote, people know the difference between a PSA and a political ad.
18: The money came from the Department of Homeland Security's Border Patrol budget. Each person in Hazel Township, Pennsylvania, would get $10,000 apiece if they allow North Point Development to operate a data center there. ABC's Wayne Cabot.
26: $10,000 would certainly help in a community where the average household income is $60,000 a year, but many call it a bribe and say, no way. President Trump insists these power-hungry and noisy data centers are good for communities.
21: They're going to work to make the community happy. That might be supplying oil and gas. It might be supplying education. It may be helping teachers along financially, helping people along financially.
26: Wayne Cabot, ABC News.
18: Federal prosecutors have charged a Chicago woman with fraud after she allegedly stored her mother's body in a freezer for 2 years, using her mom's identity to collect more than $20,000 worth of Social Security and food program benefits, according to court documents. Sherry Preston, ABC News.
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12: 5 minutes after 7 here at WDOR and WDOR-FM, Sturgeon Bay, Wisconsin. We've had some showers move through the area so far this morning. No reports of patchy fog, but it was listed in the forecast as well. Radar indicating most of the precipitation exiting off to the east or staying south. Could be some scattered showers yet. 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
12: Showers coming to an end this morning. Some patchy fog may linger. Otherwise, cloudy today with highs in the upper 60s. Winds out of the southwest at 10 to 15. Cloudy tonight, lows in the upper 50s. Winds out of the southwest at 5 to 10. October arrives tomorrow. Cloudy skies expected. Chance for some morning showers. That chance of rain at 40%. Highs in the upper 60s yet. West winds 5 to 10, shifting to the northwest during the afternoon. And as winds shift and start to come out of the north, we'll have some cooler temps tomorrow night. Cloudy, overnight lows in the upper 40s. North winds at 5 to 10. Friday, sunny, highs in the lower 60s, partly cloudy Saturday, could be a chance for a late day shower, highs in the lower 60s Saturday, sunny Sunday, lower 60s expected. 62, cloudy at WDOR, weather brought to you by Schmitz Insurance, LLC, your friend in the insurance business. 7 minutes after 7, time for ABC Sports.
4: Two big shutouts and a wild rally late. Good morning, I'm Jay Reynolds. Baseball's postseason opening with wins for three of the four home teams, including the Yankees, who blow out the Red Sox.
5: Driven deep to right center field. That is better than a triple, a grand slam for Ben Rice, and the Yankees blow it open. What a night for Rice as he jogs around second, slowly making his way to third. And he has put together an extraordinary night.
4: He hits two homers, drives in six as the Yankees run away with a 9-0 shutout win. Michael Kay on ESPN Radio. Cam Schlittler, 10 strikeouts and 6 1/3 innings of two-hit ball for the win. Padres get 7 innings of one-hit ball from Michael King, who didn't allow that hit until the seventh. Padres beat the Cubs 8-0. Fernando Tatis, Manny Machado with home runs in the win. Braves get a 3-run shot from Austin Riley in the bottom of the eighth and rally for a 5-3 win over the Phillies, who brought their closer in the seventh, trying to get 9 outs.
6: Don Mattingly looking for solutions with that small circle of trust he has with that group. He was aggressive. It backfired today.
4: ESPN's Buster Olney. White Sox, the lone road team to win. They open up with a 6-3 win in Houston, their first postseason victory since 2021. WNBA, the top seed, is swept out of the postseason. Lynx losing to the Liberty, 87-71. New York sweeping the best of three. Breanna Stewart, Jonquel Jones, Sabrina Ionescu scoring or assisting on 70 points. The Lynx had 71 as a team in the loss. Caitlin Clark, a playoff career high 27. Fever beat the Aces by 10. That series tied at 1. They force a decisive game 3. Opening night of the NHL season, Hurricanes, the reigning Stanley Cup champs, fall 1-0 in overtime to the Panthers. Canucks, a 6-5 overtime win over the Oilers. Bruins score 3 times in the final 4 minutes and beat the Rangers 3-0. Vegas 5-2 over the Blackhawks. Canadiens edge Toronto 3-2.
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12: Currently here at WDOR, 62 degrees, cloudy, maybe a little bit of light rain here at the broadcast studio as scattered showers continue to work out of the listening area. Just about 11 after 7, time for news from around the state of Wisconsin.
13: Wisconsin Radio Network News, I'm Matt Kelly. UW-Madison is investigating reports of sexual assaults at off-campus fraternity housing.
27: The report comes just days after two men were arrested for allegedly leading the hazing of 30 pledges at Alpha Epsilon Pi. According to campus officials, one victim was drugged and assaulted at two different locations last weekend, while another was assaulted on campus earlier this month by somebody they knew. UW-Madison Police spokesperson Mark Lovicott says they have been notified of both incidents, but there's no word on any investigations as of Tuesday afternoon. UW-Madison Police have not released which fraternities were involved, nor have they given any information about the victims. Raymond Newpert, Wisconsin Radio Network.
13: Milwaukee County Supervisor Justin Bielinski wants to sever ties with Flock Safety. He's asking the Sheriff's Department to end its contract with the security firm, saying residents shouldn't worry about having their privacy violated just to enjoy a county park. The state's residents are being urged to take the right steps to cut food waste.
28: The Wisconsin Department of Natural Resources is encouraging residents to reduce food waste during Food Waste Prevention Week. A state study found food waste was the largest component of trash sent to Wisconsin landfills, totaling about 854,000 tons in 2020. The DNR says wasted food creates methane emissions when it breaks down and costs the average American consumer more than $700 a year. Officials recommend meal planning, proper food storage, and learning the difference between food quality dates and actual food safety concerns. Sean Maloney, Wisconsin Radio Network.
13: Wisconsin's farmers are in the fields as harvest season begins, and they face record high prices for diesel. Randy Romanski, Secretary of the Department of Agriculture, Trade, and Consumer Protection.
29: That's never a good time to have record high diesel prices. It's an even worse time when you're, right into harvest.
13: AAA Wisconsin says the average diesel price in the state is now $6.43 a gallon. 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
30: David Crowley thinks he can be governor, but he made a mess as Milwaukee County executive. Crowley failed to renew the county health plan. Here's what the press had to say.
31: Milwaukee County's healthcare debacle, health insurance for thousands of employees and families lapsing without notice.
32: County Executive David Crowley sent out a statement saying mistakes were made.
33: The county still needs to get answers about what the heck happened.
30: But when reporters asked David Crowley,
33: do you know what went wrong here?
30: Crowley shook his head and walked away. If that wasn't enough, Crowley mismanaged the county budget so badly he gave residents their largest property tax hike in 15 years. He nearly doubled the sales tax, and slashed funding for health and transit services for citizens in need. David Crowley, incompetent, unprepared, unfit to be governor. Paid for by Right Direction Wisconsin PAC, not authorized by any candidate or candidate's agent or committee.
13: 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The state's expanding its suicide prevention efforts to reach more people in rural Wisconsin.
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14: When weather is severe, listen to WDOR for cancellations, postponements, and closures. 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

0: area. There is another period of rain, though, that could arrive in central and eastern Wisconsin tonight and linger into Thursday. Any showers look to end by around noon tomorrow, with dry conditions expected into Friday. Above normal temps will slightly fall below normal at the end of the work week. We do have a beach hazard statement in effect through late tonight. That is for the beaches along Lake Michigan and Door, Kewaunee, and Manitowoc counties. That's due to some high wave activity and dangerous currents. Beaches that are included: Rock Island State Beach, Bailey's Harbor Beaches and Whitefish Dunes Beach, Crescent Beach and City of Kewaunee Beach, Point Beach, Neshota Beach, and Red Arrow Beach. Those beaches, again, along Lake Michigan in Door, Kewaunee, and Manitowoc counties. And that beach hazard statement remains in effect through late tonight. Frost is possible at times across parts of north central and far northeast Wisconsin. That'll be Friday night and then again on Sunday night as well. Our WDOR forecast calling for showers coming to an end this morning. Could be a little bit of patchy fog. Cloudy, highs in the upper 60s today. Winds out of the southwest at 10 to 15. Cloudy tonight, lows in the upper 50s. Winds out of the southwest at 5 to 10. 40% chance for morning showers Thursday, otherwise cloudy. Highs still in the upper 60s. However, west winds at 5 to 10 will shift to the northwest during the afternoon. And as the winds shift, some cooler air comes in. Cloudy, overnight lows in the upper 40s tomorrow night. North winds at 5 to 10. Sunny, highs in the lower 60s for Friday. Partly cloudy Saturday, maybe a late day shower. Highs in the lower 60s. Chance for some showers Saturday night. Sunny Sunday with highs in the lower 60s. Sunny Monday and Tuesday of next week. Highs in the upper 50s. Monday near 60 for Tuesday. Earlier this hour, the National Weather Service office in Green Bay had reported 61 degrees in Crivitz, Marinette 63, Two Rivers at 61, and light rain still being found in Manitowoc. Conditions at throughout north central, northeast, and central Wisconsin, cloudy skies being reported. And again, some scattered showers locally with light rain in Sheboygan, Manitowoc, and Fond du Lac, with the steadier of the rain now being found in southern Wisconsin. We're talking, say, Beaver Dam south down towards the metro Milwaukee area. Temperatures earlier this hour, primarily in the low to mid 60s, and that is pretty much region wide. Looking for the cool reading, Rhinelander, Iron Mountain, as well as Sheboygan, all had checked in at 60 degrees. And the warm spot, multiple locations at 63, but Appleton at 64. 61. Cloudy, maybe a little bit of lingering light precipitation here at WDOR. 61 and at cloudy on Washington Island at the ferry dock at Northport Pier. Same, 61 and mostly cloudy. Maybe a little bit of light rain over the northern part of the peninsula. And again, you can check out weather conditions at both the Northport Pier and Washington Island ferry docks by visiting wisferry.com.
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0: Currently here at WDOR, we are at 61 degrees, cloudy, a little bit of light precipitation was still being found this hour here at the broadcast studios. 21 after 7, time for a check of sports, and with sports on WDOR, I'm Nick Olson. We begin with the prep scoreboard boys soccer from yesterday. Marinette beat Algoma 6-1. Luxembourg Casco shut out Wrightstown 5-0. Elvin Mendoza a hat trick. Emerson Castro and Dylan Roberts each adding goals for the Spartans. Volleyball last night, Gibraltar swept Providence Academy 25-18, 25-12, and 25-23. Ella Clark had 13 kills. Isla Fagundes had 26 assists. Luxembourg Casco. They lost to Nina in four sets. After winning the first set 25-23, LC fell 25-21, 25-20, and 25-22. Claire Schleiss, 22 assists. Aubrey Fry finishing with 21 kills and 15.

0: digs, and Jenna Anway had 17 digs in the loss. Girls Golf Tuesday, Luxembourg Casco finished 5th at a Division I regional that they hosted. The Spartans missed advancing to the sectional as a team by 3 shots. Kakana finishing 1st, 333. Preble 2nd at 365. Notre Dame moving on with a 378, as does DePere at 387. LC's Reese Bando, however, moves on to the sectional meet as she finished tied for 4th individually with an 85. Girls Golf today, Sturgeon Bay at a Division II regional hosted by Freedom at Irish Waters. Green Bay Packers had another offensive lineman in Tuesday. Former Badger Kevin Zeitler made a visit to Titletown. The free agent played the last 2 years with the Lions and Titans. He was a Pro Bowler with the Ravens in 2023, and he's also suited up with the Bengals, Browns, and Giants. He's from Waukesha and is a Wisconsin Lutheran product. Wisconsin football team will celebrate homecoming hosting at Michigan State Saturday. Badgers coming off a come-from-behind win at Penn State. Head coach Luke Fickle said his team needed to celebrate that victory, but they also need to be ready to move on.
1: Look, you got to celebrate it. We said it after the game. Like, I'm not going to be the first one to try to stop this, celebrate this thing, but just make sure that whether it was after week two when we said, hey, we can't be arrogant or delusional based on the things we got to be able to do. And that's through positives, that's through negatives. We've been preaching it since we started in January. We've been preaching it all through spring football and fall camp about how do we handle the situations? How do we continue to grow? Do we focus on a thing that is a journey?
0: Former Northwestern head coach Pat Fitzgerald now leading at Michigan State.
1: How he built the program at Northwestern and what he's doing there at Michigan State. You know, it's just a small sample size, but I know what's being preached. Kind of similar to last week, to be honest with you. Not that I've known Matt Campbell and I'm not reflecting back on last, but we knew going into it that, you know, watching the history of what they had done at Iowa State was priding themselves on very similar things. And so I would expect nothing different.
0: Badgers are a 9.5-point favorite in Saturday's home game against the Spartans, who will be without top running back Cam Edwards after he suffered a season-ending injury. Wisconsin is 1-0 in Big Ten play, 3-1 overall. Michigan State 0-1 in conference action, 2-2 overall. Kickoff Saturday at Camp Randall at 11:30. You can hear more from Coach Fickle tonight. That's on 93.9 FM at WDOR. 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Bucks veteran guard Gary Trent Jr. telling reporters he's in Milwaukee to win. NBA is currently investigating the 4-year, $64 million deal that Trent signed with the team during the offseason. Yahoo Sports reporting that Trent says he cannot comment on the ongoing investigation, but he hopes the situation is resolved soon. He says the main focus right now for him on winning in Milwaukee with the Bucks. Brewers kind of know when they will play the first two games of their National League Division Series. If the Cubs win their wild card series, they will play at American Family Field Saturday at 3 p.m. If the Padres advance, they'll play the Brewers Saturday night at 7:30. Regardless who wins between the Cubs and Padres, Sunday's game, game two of the NLDS at American Family Field, is at 3. Pat Murphy, Brewers skipper, announcing yesterday that Jacob Mizorowski, no surprise, will get the start in Saturday's Game 1. Game 2 starter is expected to be Logan Henderson. And speaking of the Cubs and Padres, Game 1 of that 3-game series was played last night in San Diego. Padres an 8-0 win. San Diego hit 2 home runs in their first 3 at-bats. Michael King took a no-hitter into the 7th. Game 2 at 9 and will again be played in San Diego. In the other NL wildcard game Tuesday, Atlanta beat Philadelphia 5-3. Austin Riley's 3-run homer in the bottom of the 8th put the Braves up 1-0. Game 2 this afternoon at 1, also in Atlanta. In the American League, the White Sox, beat the Astros 6-3. It is the first postseason win for the White Sox since October 10th of 2021. Game 2 of that series this afternoon in Houston at 4. And the Yankees beat the Red Sox last night 9-0. Big game for Ben Rice. He homered twice, had 4 hits, drove in 6. Red Sox and Yankees play game 2 tonight at 7 in the Bronx. Bowling last night, Radical Majors at Apple Valley Lanes. Travis Martin had the high game with a 278. Jeff Sperber a 268. Jeff Hansen with a 266. 262 for Scott Lalazern, Landon Heldman 259 and a 255. TJ Lautenbach at 256. And Jim Schaefer also with a 256. A couple of 700 series last night. Travis Martin with a 736. Jim Schaefer a 701. For the women, Caitlin Krishka had the high game with a 182. Natasha Lemieux games of 179 and 177. Caitlin Krishka with a 527. Natasha Lemieux a 526. Currently here at WDOR, a little bit of light precipitation had been lingering this hour. 61 degrees under a cloudy sky. Coming up tonight on 93.9 FM at WDOR, we have the Luke Fickell Show. You can hear from the Badgers head coach at 7:05. 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
3: The Secret Lives franchise is expanding this fall with the new series, The Secret Lives of Mormon Wives, Orange County. 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
3: 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Martin and Charlie Sheen are teaming up for a new sitcom. 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
3: 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Wayne Cabot, ABC News.
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12: Well, good morning again, Nick. You know, while I drove into work this morning, I did have to use the windshield wipers quite a bit. I'm wondering how long that's going to last today.
0: Starting to move off out over Lake Michigan, some scattered showers back towards Green Bay, and we had a little bit of light rain here in Sturgeon Bay earlier this hour. Heaviest of the rain now is located south of the listening area. So again, showers going to come to an end. We will have cloudy skies throughout the day today with highs in the upper 60s. Cloudy tonight, lows in the upper 50s. Some showers possible tomorrow morning. Otherwise, again, cloudy Thursday for the 1st of October. Highs will be in the upper 60s. Cloudy and cooler Thursday night, lows in the upper 40s. And then for Friday, we'll wrap up the work week with sunshine and highs in the lower 60s expected.
12: Okay, thanks a lot, Nick. And now moving on to your Door County local news. A fire call was made for a vehicle fire in the town of Gardner Monday afternoon. Just before 2:45, the call came from a motorist who pulled over near Highway 57 and School Drive when he saw smoke coming from under his vehicle's hood. Brussels Union Gardner Assistant Fire Chief Jim Wattier reports his department sent 3 trucks with 6 firefighters to the scene, and a sheriff's deputy arrived just before they did.
14: The person was driving the vehicle and noticed some smoke coming out from under the hood and pulled over and called it in, and probably a little oil leak, but the officer had put it out with his extinguisher before we got there, so we basically just put a little water and cooled the motor down, and then they hauled it to C&W.
12: They cooled the motor down with approximately 20 gallons of water and were able to clear the scene in 15 minutes. There were no injuries reported in that response. The Southern Door School District now has just over 1 month to further inform voters about their new operational referendum to be on the district's November 3rd ballot. The new referendum question is scaled down from last spring's rejected $3.15 million annual increase to a $2.05 million annual increase per year for the next 3 school years. Currently, the Southern Door District receives less state funding than any similar districts in Door County. District Business Manager Heather Kreider explains how that happens.
15: It's a very complicated formula, but basically Southern Door is considered a property-rich district, meaning that our property values in Southern Door have been increasing at a much faster pace than the state average, and so that all goes into that state equalization aid calculation, and so we are a very low-aided district at only about 10% of our revenue limit is funded by state aid, and so then the state says the balance of that revenue limit, you only have one option, and that's to go to your taxpayers for that.
12: One interesting detail is that if the new operational referendum passes on November 3rd, the district property tax rate will not go up. In fact, it is currently looking to decline during the referendum. Superintendent Kevin Krutzik explains.
16: The school district property tax rate will not go up, but the mill rate or the property tax rate is looking to decline throughout the referendum, even if it passes, due to the district for the last several years of paying off the debt early, which saves interest, kind of like on if you have a home mortgage and you pay more than the minimum, it costs you more money in the short term, but it obviously saves you that interest over time. And now one of the benefits of doing that for the last numerous years is that we would be able to still lower the mill rate even if we got this additional funding through an operational referendum.
12: The Southern Door School District will be holding 2 more free community information sessions to share more about the referendum and answer any taxpayers' questions. Krutzik has those details.
16: October 6th and October 28th in our auditorium, both at 6 o'clock. You'll hear from myself, you'll hear from Heather, other administrators. We'll kind of just talk through the referendum briefly just to kind of get everybody on the same page. And then we basically open it up for questions or concerns and we have a conversation. I think we found a good solution that balances kind of the ask of the taxpayers versus the needs of the students and the staff. And we're excited to have this opportunity to bring this to the community.
12: That next information session will be at 6 p.m. October 6th in the Southern Door Community Auditorium, and the final session before that November 3rd election will be at 6 p.m. October 28th. The American Red Cross will be hosting a blood drive on Washington Island today. Sponsored by the Washington Island Women's Club, from 10 a.m. to 2 p.m., they will set up at Trinity Lutheran Church, and appointments are preferred. Now through October 18th, when you donate with the Red Cross, you will get a $15 e-gift card to a merchant of your choice. 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You can schedule your appointment through that website, or you can call 1-800-RED-CROSS. Again, that blood drive will be today at Trinity Lutheran Church on Washington Island from 10 a.m. to 2 p.m. The Friends of the Door County Library are hosting another Shop the Shelves book sale today from 11 a.m. to 1 p.m. in the Sturgeon Bay Library's lower level. This sale is also scheduled to hopefully fit in during your lunch break. 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
12: 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And we will be right back with more local news right after this message.
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12: And now your WDOR local news continues with a report from the Door County Circuit Court. It was this last August when 26-year-old Salvador Paz Jr. of Egg Harbor was pulled over for speeding in Egg Harbor, and the sheriff's deputy discovered his driver's license was revoked due to a previous OWI charge. This led to his Monday appearance in the Door County Circuit Court, where Judge David Weber amended his operation after revocation charge to a non-criminal violation, to which Paz pled no contest. Judge Weber then fined him $175, and together with court costs, he owes a total of $425. Sturgeon Bay Municipal Services will be switching to the fall hours of operation for the city compost site starting tomorrow. From tomorrow through December 15th, the site will be open on Mondays, Tuesdays, Thursdays, and Fridays from 7 a.m. to 3 p.m., on Wednesdays from 10 a.m. to 6 p.m., and on Saturdays and Sundays from 8 a.m. to 2 p.m. Soon enough, the leaves will be falling, and we will be informing you of the city leaf collection service from your curbside once that begins. But keep in mind that you will always be able to bring your leaves to the city compost site during open hours. Again, those new fall hours will begin tomorrow. For more information, you can always call Sturgeon Bay Municipal Services at 920-746-2912. The outreach team at St. Peter's Lutheran Church is organizing this year's CARES Walk fundraiser this Saturday morning from 8:30 to 10:30, and this year's proceeds will help support Donate Life Wisconsin. Event organizer Jim Flynn was diagnosed with pulmonary fibrosis in 2020, and he received a double lung transplant in September of 2024, thanks to the organ donor, the team of UW-Madison, and the group Donate Life Wisconsin. Flynn says the organization has helped many, even right here in Door County.
19: There's quite a few people in Door County alone and surrounding areas that have benefited from Donate Life and organ donation. And that's kind of what the whole thing about is. It's the mission of Donate Life Wisconsin to educate and inspire and activate Wisconsinites to register as an organ, tissue, and eye donors, things of that nature. That's one of the things that we're really trying to get involved in the Door County area, is to be able to bring people to understand what Donate Life's mission is.
12: You can still register for the walk event through the St. Peter's Lutheran website. That's stpeterslutheran.net. And that costs $30 per person or $35 for a family. That begins at 8:30 in the church gymnasium off of Larch Street. Flynn shares a special for the earliest to arrive.
19: We've also got the first 50 folks in the door are going to receive a Donate Life backpack with a bunch of goodies and stuff inside the backpack. And then there is a giveaway, like 8 people that are going to be drawn at the end. You don't need to be present to win, for some other gifts and stuff.
12: The 2-mile walk is a staggered start beginning at 8:30 and starting no later than 10:30 this Saturday morning. The walk will be held rain or shine, walking in the gymnasium if it rains. For more information, you can call 920-495-3611. When you have a screening colonoscopy, should you worry about the endoscopist's skills? Elizabeth Tracy from Johns Hopkins answers this in today's Midweek Medical Report.
20: AI-assisted colonoscopy, where a computer helped interpret images seen during the procedure, resulted in endoscopists being less adept at recognizing precancerous lesions known as polyps, a recent study finds. Kimmel Cancer Center Director William Nelson at Johns Hopkins comments.
21: They got pretty used to using it in this group. What the study was they looked at a cohort of about 1,400 subjects who underwent colonoscopy that wasn't computer-aided both before and after the introduction of the AI tool, tried to look at what the polyp detection rate was. What they saw was that it fell from 38.4% to 22.4%. Before they were using the AI tool, they detected polyps more readily than after.
20: Nelson says he isn't concerned about this outcome since when AI assistance is available, it is utilized to achieve the best result. At Johns Hopkins, I'm Elizabeth Tracy.
12: And coming up later this morning, we will have today's WDOR Daily Talk Show. That starts at 10:25 a.m. And today on the talk show, our host Danny Allen will be hosting an open line. If there's a topic of local discussion you'd like to call in, you can chat with Danny about that live on the air during today's open line on the WDOR Talk Show at 10:25 a.m. later this morning. And we will be right back with today's funeral announcements right after this message from the Door County Co-op, True Value, and Country Store.
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12: And now your local news continues with today's funeral listing. Jesse Allen Madosh, age 53, of the town of Gardner, passed away on September 25th. Visitation for Jesse will be held tomorrow evening at Forbes Funeral Home. That will be from 4 to 7 p.m. A prayer service will conclude the evening at 7 o'clock. Visitation will continue Friday morning at St. Louis Catholic Church in Dykesville from 10 o'clock until the time of the Mass at 11. Officiating at the Mass will be Reverend Rex Palaya. Cremation will follow the service and Jesse will be laid to rest at a later date. Again, that's the service for Jesse Allen Madosh, age 53, of the town of Gardner. Scott Lewis Rockendorf, Rocky Rockendorf, age 69, lifelong resident of Sturgeon Bay, passed away on September 26 at his home surrounded by family. A Mass of Christian burial will be prayed at 11 a.m. this Saturday at St. Joseph's Catholic Church in Sturgeon Bay with Father Matthew Roppel as celebrant. Scott will be laid to rest in the columbarium at St. Joseph's Cemetery. Visitation for friends and family will be held from 4 to 8 p.m. this Friday at Hewins Funeral Home with a parish wake service to conclude the evening at 7:45, led by Deacon Mark Bortle. Visitation will continue at the funeral home Saturday morning from 9 until the time of the closing prayers at 10:25, followed by the procession to the church. Scott will be escorted and carried into church by the Sturgeon Bay Police Department. Again, that's in the passing of Scott Rocky Lewis Rockendorf, age 69, of Sturgeon Bay. James Otto Ebison, age 92, of Sturgeon Bay, passed away on Wednesday, September 16th. A memorial service honoring Jim will be held on October 10th at 1 p.m. That will be at the Hope United Church of Christ in Sturgeon Bay. And Forbes Funeral Home is assisting the Ebison family with the arrangements. Again, that's in the recent passing of James Otto Ebison, age 92, of Sturgeon Bay. Jacqueline Ann Van Doren, age 71, of Fish Creek, passed away September 25th at her Fish Creek home. Jacqueline's life will be honored with a gathering of friends to be held at Hewins Funeral Home. That'll be Saturday, October 24th, from 9:30 to 11:30 a.m. She will be laid to rest in Blossomburg Cemetery in Peninsula State Park. Hewins Funeral Home is assisting the family of Jacqueline Ann Van Doren, age 71, of Fish Creek. William David Calkins. Billy Calkins, age 79, of Northern Door County, passed away from complications from Alzheimer's September 27th. Details regarding a celebration of life and the scattering of Bill's ashes in Lake Michigan will be announced by the family at a later date, and Casperson Funeral Home in Sister Bay is assisting Bill's family. Again, that's in the passing of William Bill David Calkins, 79, of Northern Door County. And Gary Allen Richard, age 80, passed away on Sunday, September 27th at Aurora Baycare Medical Center from serious injuries sustained in a vehicle accident. A graveside service will be held Friday, November 6th at 1 p.m. That will be at the Egg Harbor Town Cemetery, immediately followed by military honors. Hewins Funeral Home is assisting the family of Gary Allen Richard, age 80. And moving on to Kewaunee County, Deborah Ann Zahn. Debbie Zahn, age 75, of Algoma, passed away September 23rd. A visitation was held yesterday, and the family and friends are invited for the burial this morning. That'll be at 10 o'clock at St. Mary's Catholic Cemetery in Algoma. You are asked to please wear red, white, and blue in honor of Debbie. Again, that's in the passing of Debbie Ann Zahn, age 75, of Algoma. Charlotte J. Gilson. Shard Gilson, age 85, formerly of Dykesville, passed away peacefully on September 26th. Friends and family may call this Friday from 4 to 6 p.m. at St. Louis Church in Dykesville. A closing prayer service will follow at 6 p.m. Visitation will continue Saturday morning from 9 to 10:45 at the church. A mass of Christian burial will follow at 11 a.m. with Reverend Antonio Palaya officiating. McMahon's Funeral Home in Luxembourg is assisting the family. Again, that's in the recent passing of Charlotte Char J. Gilson, age 85, formerly of Dykesville. And Laura Bell Erdman, age 82, of Algoma, passed away September 26th at the Door County Medical Center. There will be a visitation on Monday, October 5th, at St. Paul's Lutheran Church in Algoma from 8:30 a.m. until the time of the service at 11, with Reverend John Mole and Reverend Joel McKinney officiating. The burial will then be in the Evergreen Cemetery. Again, that's the service for Laura Bell Erdman, age 82, of Algoma. And this has been your Wednesday, 7:30 edition of WDOR Local News. This has been Paul Wanish reporting. 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
0: 62 degrees, cloudy here at WDOR, about 10 before 8. 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
0: Good morning with sports on WDOR. I'm Nick Olson. Boys soccer yesterday, Marinette beat Algoma 6-1. Luxembourg Casco shut out Wrightstown 5-0. Elvin Mendoza scoring three goals in the win. Emerson Castro and Dylan Roberts each finding the back of the net for LC as well. Volleyball last night, Gibraltar swept Providence Academy 25-18, 25-12, and 25-23. Ella Clark had 13 kills, and Isla Fagundes had 26 assists. Luxembourg Casco lost to Nina in four sets. Spartans won set one 25-23, but then fell 25-21, 25-20, and 25-22. Claire Schleiss, 22 assists. Jenna Annoy, 17 digs. Aubrey Fry finishing with 21 kills and 15 digs. Girls Golf Tuesday, Luxembourg Casco finished fifth at the Division I regional they hosted. Spartans missed advancing to the sectional as a team by three shots. Kakana finishing first, Green Bay Preble second, Notre Dame third, and DePere was fourth. LC's Reese Bando moving on to the sectional meet as an individual. She finished tied for fourth with an 85. Girls Golf today, Sturgeon Bay at a Division II regional hosted by Freedom. That's taking place at Irish Waters. Green Bay Packers had another offensive lineman in Tuesday. Former Badger Kevin Zeitler made a visit to Titletown. The free agent played the last 2 years with the Lions and Titans. He was a Pro Bowler with the Ravens in 2023 and is also suited up with the Bengals, Browns, and Giants. He's from Waukesha and is a Wisconsin Lutheran product. Wisconsin football team set to celebrate homecoming this week. They will host Michigan State Saturday. The Spartans, led by former Northwestern head coach Pat Fitzgerald, here's Wisconsin head coach Luke Fickell.
3: How he built the program at Northwestern and what he's doing there at Michigan State. You know, it's a small sample size, but I know what's being preached. Kind of similar to last week, to be honest with you. Not that I've known Matt Campbell and I'm not reflecting back on last, but we knew going into it that, you know, watching the history of what they had done at Iowa State was priding themselves on very similar things. And so I would expect nothing different.
0: Wisconsin and Michigan State kicking off at 11:30 Saturday in Madison. You can hear more from Coach Fickell tonight on 93.9 FM and WDOR. Luke Fickell show begins at 7:05. Major League Baseball playoffs opened with the wild card round yesterday in the National League. Cubs and Padres opened their series, Padres winning 8-0. Game 2 at 9 tonight. That'll again be played in San Diego. Winner between the Cubs and Padres will play in the NLDS against the Brewers. In the other NL wildcard game Tuesday, Atlanta beat Philadelphia 5-3. Game 2 this afternoon at 1 in Atlanta. From the American League, the White Sox beat the Astros 6-3. Game 2 of that series this afternoon in Houston at 4. And the Yankees shut out the Red Sox last night 9-0. Red Sox and Yankees play Game 2 tonight at 7 in the Bronx. Bowling Radical Majors at Apple Valley Lanes last night. Travis Martin with a 278. Jeff Sperber a 268. Jeff Hansen with a 266. Scott Lalazern, a 262. Landon Heldman, games of 259 and 255. 256 for both Jim Schaefer and TJ Lautenbach. Travis Martin had the high series with a 736, 701 for Jim Schaefer. Caitlin Krishka for the women with a 182. Natasha Lemieux, 179, 177. Caitlin Krishka, 527 series, 526 for Natasha Lemieux. 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Ooh, gotcha,

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1: From ABC News, I'm Sherry Preston. A new readout on the economy. Inflation cooled last month, even as consumers kept spending. The Fed's favorite inflation gauge shows inflation at 3.4% year over year, actually lower than economists had expected. The nation's GDP also growing at a solid 2.2% in the second quarter. A fight between pilots on board a commercial plane traveling from Dubai to Tel Aviv, causing the airline to make an emergency landing in Saudi Arabia overnight. Minutes after a general alert, the plane descended rapidly but was able to land.
2: One telling Israeli Channel 12 News, there were moments when we were sure this was the end. We heard screams and screams, and then we saw that the cockpit was being opened and there was blood there. Now, an Israeli source telling ABC News that Israel is treating this as a possible terror incident. Prime Minister Netanyahu, of course, is being briefed.
1: ABC Chief Foreign Correspondent Ian Pannell. Severe weather stretching across much of the country today, fueled by the remnants of Hurricane Polo. ABC's Jim Ryan says there was even a tornado in the Texas Panhandle.
3: As sirens wailed in the darkness, flashes of lightning silhouetted a terrifying sight.
4: Oh, my God!
3: A rope-like tornado stretching to the ground southwest of Amarillo. Even employees at the local National Weather Service office had to shelter in place. The potential twister was accompanied by heavy rain and flash flooding around the city of 200,000.
1: Some 30 million Americans are in line for more possible flooding today from that same line of storms. AI companies signing a pledge to police themselves amid dire warnings from artificial intelligence leaders about the technology. That pledge coming after a four-hour meeting behind closed doors with President Trump at the White House.
5: I believe they're going to be used for the good, and when they're not, we're going to be able to nab them. But there's going to be a tremendous self-policing aspect.
1: The president asked if the new so-called Constitution was at all binding, said it was morally binding. You're listening to ABC News.
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1: ABC News has obtained the original 2024 statement from the woman at the center of the rape allegations at Cornell University.
10: At one point, she said no to the foursome she claimed one of the fraternity brothers proposed. Another time, she recalled a group of multiple men walking into a room, and I was instantly horrified, and I remember squealing out loud and running across the room and hiding under the covers on another bed. Several of the frat brothers have issued statements saying they did nothing wrong.
1: ABC's Aaron Katursky, there are calls for an independent investigation. A big announcement from the Pentagon expected today. ABC's Lina Moise.
11: Defense Secretary Pete Hegseth is set to announce major cuts in military leadership, cutting the number of generals and admirals by 20%. Last September, Hegseth warned top brass of changes while pushing new fitness and grooming standards.
12: It's tiring to look out at combat formations, or really any formation, and see fat troops. Likewise, it's completely unacceptable to see fat generals and admirals.
11: Today's announcement comes the same day the U.S. is withdrawing troops from Iraq. The final troops set to leave today. It's the second time the U.S. has withdrawn.
1: Barring any last-minute clemency, Tennessee death row inmate Krista Gayle Pike is set to be executed in a couple of hours. If it happens, she would be the first woman executed in Tennessee in 200 years. Pike stabbed and beat a classmate to death in 1995. Her supporters have argued her history of mental illness should have been considered. I'm Sherry Preston, ABC News.
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14: 62 degrees, cloudy conditions here at WDOR. Forecast calling for showers to come to an end throughout the listening area this morning. Otherwise, cloudy, highs in the upper 60s, winds out of the southwest at 10 to 15. Radar indicating just some scattered showers left over, it appears, for Door and Kewaunee counties. Rain has worked out over Lake Michigan or has really stayed to the south so far since early this morning. Cloudy tonight, lows in the upper 50s, winds out of the southwest at 5 to 10. Turn the calendar tomorrow, October arriving with cloudy skies and a 40% chance for showers in the morning. Highs in the upper 60s, west winds 5 to 10, shifting to the northwest during the afternoon. Cloudy, cooler tomorrow night, overnight lows in the upper 40s for Friday, sunny with highs in the lower 60s expected. Currently here at WDOR, we have a cloudy sky and 62 degrees.
15: 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In Algoma at the BP Express on the corner of Highway 4254 or at the JP Sitgo on 4th Street. Next week, we're playing with blue-colored cards. No purchase is necessary. The cards are free, but you must be at least 18 years of age to play. The first winner to completely fill their card and call in is the prime winner. Up to two additional winners then have 10 minutes to call in and claim a prize. Prizes include a $20 certificate from the Piggly Wiggly, a $20 certificate from Gandu Petroleum, and a certificate for a 16-inch pizza from Sonny's Italian Kitchen and Pizzeria. 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
14: 62 degrees. We do have a cloudy sky here at WDOR. It is 7 after 8. Time for the Titletown Report, and that's brought to you this morning by Door Peninsula Winery. Bill Scott reports right after this.
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18: The Packers are going from a draft and develop approach to looking to improve their offensive line through aging veterans. As the Packers get back to work today, they've already added veteran guards Lakin Tomlinson and Mekhi Becton, and now could be looking at former Badger Kevin Zeitler. 36-year-old paid a visit to Packers headquarters on Tuesday. Offensive coordinator Adam Stenovich on the challenge of adding new faces to the lineup during the season.
19: When you have guys who are veterans that have played, you know, there's a lot of familiarity with a lot of different things when you've been around a few places. 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
18: I'll have more after this.
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21: 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You know you want to.
18: Packers take a 1-2 record into Tampa on Sunday. Things have looked bad. Safety Xavier McKinney returned this week telling folks to relax.
0: Everybody just need to, like, calm their nerves. Like, I understand, but it's week three, and could look completely different. Like, for instance, last year, you know, we started out hot. What were we, 2-0, 3-0, and everybody was up in arms. And then what happened? For us, we just got to focus on improving, and we'll be fine.
18: The NFL announced that they have flexed the Week 5 Packers game against the Bears from a 3:20 start to a noon start at Lambeau Field. That usually happens to teams that have very little national appeal to fans around the country. I'm Bill Scott Moore from Titletown tomorrow on the Wisconsin Radio Network.
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3: Here's what's on the WDOR Community Bulletin Board for the final day of September, Wednesday, September 30th. Door County Maritime Museum's Speaker Series, beginning for the season tomorrow. That's at the museum in Sturgeon Bay. Tomorrow's presentation will be World War II in our 1950s living rooms. NBC TV, the U.S. Navy, and Victory at Sea. There's no cost to attend, but a non-perishable food item is a suggested donation, which will go to the local food pantries. The Door County Historical Society's 100th anniversary celebration taking place Thursday at the Lodge at Latham Smith. Celebrate 100 years of preserving Door County's history with a Roaring Twenties theme. There will be heavy hors d'oeuvres, desserts, a cash bar, and live music. 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Climate Change Coalition of Door County has a community tree planting in Sister Bay. That'll be Friday from 9 until 11 a.m. That'll be at 2029 Old Stage Road in Sister Bay. The St. Peter's Lutheran Church of Sturgeon Bay Care Walk in support of Donate Life Wisconsin, taking place Saturday from 8:30 until 10:30 at the church at the corner of Maple and Lansing in Sturgeon Bay. Register by visiting stpeterslutheran.net. Sturgeon Bay Farmers Market Saturday, that's on 3rd Avenue downtown Sturgeon Bay, running from 8 until noon. The Great Fire of 1871 remembrance will be held at the Belgian Heritage Center in Nemours Saturday. Presentations begin at 9:30. No admission is required and all are welcome. Corpus Christi Parish holding a tailgate party this weekend with activities both Saturday and Sunday. That's at the Church Social Hall, 713 West Juniper Street. There'll be food and refreshments, a silent auction, cash raffle, bake sale, kids activities, and more. In the town of Sevastopol, we'll be holding a celebration of America's 250th anniversary Saturday at Town Park at 3 p.m. There'll be family activities, refreshments, and a movie in the park. 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
3: 63 degrees with a cloudy sky here at WDOR. Mostly cloudy today with highs in the upper 60s expected.

0: 26 minutes until the top of the hour, 9 o'clock. We're at 63 degrees under a cloudy sky here at WDOR.
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0: Bob Welch on WDOR. Peter Frampton before that, 63 degrees under a mostly cloudy sky. About 18 minutes until 9 o'clock. And coming up tonight on 93.9 FM at WDOR, it is the Luke Fickell Show. You can hear from the Badgers football coach. That's at 7:05. Coach Fickell's Wisconsin team will play host to Michigan State Saturday at 11:30. But tonight, get ready for that. It's the Luke Fickell Show on 93.9 FM at WDOR, beginning at 7:05.
1: 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Crowley failed to renew the county health plan. Here's what the press had to say.
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4: County Executive David Crowley sent out a statement saying mistakes were made.
5: The county still needs to get answers about what the heck happened.
1: But when reporters asked David Crowley,
5: "Do you know what went wrong here?"
1: 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David Crowley, incompetent, unprepared, unfit to be governor. 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

0: Scandal is the band, the Warriors the song, Kenny Loggins, I'm All Right Before That. 63 degrees, cloudy here at WDOR, scattered showers, still throughout the WDOR listening area, but most of the rain either south or has pushed off to the east. Cloudy skies throughout the day today, headed for a high in the upper 60s. Checking the WDOR forecast coming up after ABC News at 9:05.
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0: Overdrive, Amazing Rhythm Aces, Marshall Tucker Band, part of a three-song set on WDOR. We're at 64 degrees, and we do have a cloudy sky. Cloudy skies for the remainder of the day today. Some scattered showers, maybe lingering, highs in the upper 60s. 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Coach Fickell's Badgers, coming off a win at Penn State, will host Michigan State this coming Saturday. You can hear more about that on the Luke Fickell Show. 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
2: Baseball's wild card playoffs are underway. I'm Bill Scott with sports. Day one in the National League saw the Braves beat the Phillies 5-3. And then last night, Padres cruised to an 8-0 win over the Cubs. San Diego's Michael King no-hit Chicago for 6 1/3 before the Cubs' Nico Hoerner collected an infield single. King finishing with 7 innings of one-hit shutout ball. Cubs manager Craig Counsell.
3: You never want to play from behind. It's just, you mean you got to score. And when we didn't score, I mean, there's nothing more than that, really. You know, obviously, you can think about reliever usage a little bit. We would have done something different that we just didn't get anything going offensively, and we were through 5 innings, and then you kind of know what's on the other side, and you got to make bets on what do you want to do with the game.
2: In the American League, the White Sox grabbed Game 1 from Houston 6-3. The Yankees blanked the Red Sox 9-0. All Game 2s are on tap today. Brewers worked out in Milwaukee yesterday. Manager Pat Murphy said his team is ready for Saturday's divisional playoff opener.
4: There's no guarantee. It's a baseball game. And everyone knows in baseball, anybody can beat anybody any given day. We're planning on being the team that no one expected that's going to continue to win. But learning from what we did last year, the emotional series that we had in the division series, knowing that we got to recover and be ready.
2: Brewers released the times for games 1 and 2 of their divisional series this weekend. Saturday's opener will start at 3 if it's the Cubs, 7:30 on Saturday night if it's the Padres. Game 2 will be Sunday at 3 regardless. NFL moving the Packers-Bears Week 5 matchup, flexing the game from the late afternoon window up to a noon start at Lambeau Field. What was a marquee game lost some luster, with Bears quarterback Caleb Williams likely out. The Packers off to a slow start. Packers have already signed a pair of veteran offensive linemen, and they could be on the verge of adding a third. Former Badger Kevin Zeitler paid a visit to Green Bay on Tuesday. Bill Scott, Wisconsin Radio Network.
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0: Tony Crows on WDOR, Rain King, 63 degrees and a cloudy sky, 25 minutes until 10 o'clock.
1: What follows is an important question from Milwaukee County Judge David Borowski.
2: Why is the Sheriff's Department handing laptops or iPads to defendants?
1: There's only one reason, and that's David Crowley. David Crowley gave tablets to every inmate in Milwaukee County, regardless of their crime. And what happened next? A domestic abuser used a county-issued tablet to contact and threaten his victim more than 1,500 times. A triple murder suspect used one to intimidate a witness. Another inmate accessed child pornography. And who signed off on the program? David Crowley. Not once. Twice. David Crowley even authorized the program again in 2025.
2: It's preposterous.
3: He's right. I'm Tom Tiffany, and as governor, I will protect victims and not give violent criminals the tools to harass them.
4: Paid for by Tiffany for Wisconsin.
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0: Ambrosia on WDOR 66 and cloudy skies as we head through the remainder of the day today with highs in the upper 60s. Check out the forecast coming up after ABC News at 10:05, local news and sports following that. Then the WDOR DOE talk show. It appears that we will wrap up the month of September with an open line on the talk show today. So get those topics prepared. Check out the forecast 5 after 10, local news, sports, and the talk show, all that before 10:30.
1: David Crowley thinks he can be governor, but he made a mess as Milwaukee County executive. Crowley failed to renew the county health plan. Here's what the press had to say.
2: Milwaukee County's healthcare debacle, health insurance for thousands of employees and families lapsing without notice.
3: County Executive David Crowley sent out a statement saying mistakes were made.
4: The county still needs to get answers about what the heck happened.
1: But when reporters asked David Crowley,
4: "Do you know what went wrong here?"
1: Crowley shook his head and walked away. 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David Crowley, incompetent, unprepared, unfit to be governor. 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
3: 5 minutes after 10, 66 and cloudy at WDOR. 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
3: WDOR forecast calling for cloudy skies for the day at today. Highs in the upper 60s, winds out of the southwest at 10 to 15. Cloudy with some patchy fog possible tonight, low near 60, winds out of the southwest at 5 to 10. Cloudy, do have a chance for some showers Thursday, that chance of rain at 40%. Highs will be in the upper 60s, northwest winds at 5 to 10. Thursday night, cloudy, cooler. Lows in the upper 40s, north winds at 5 to 10. Sunny Friday, highs in the lower 60s, northwest winds at 10 to 15. 68 at Sister Bay, 66 in Bailey's Harbor, and 66 and cloudy at WDOR. 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
7: Good morning. It is currently 67 degrees over in Marinette, Menominee. It's 67 here in Sturgeon Bay, and it's 63 degrees down in Algoma. And it is time now for your Wednesday mid-morning edition of WDOR Local News. 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
7: And now with your WDOR local news, this is Paul Wanish. The Dora Peninsula Astronomical Society announced some recent upgrades to its equipment at the Leif Everson Observatory on its campus at Crossroads at Big Creek. This facility is a cooperative venture between Sturgeon Bay Schools, Crossroads at Bay Creek, and the Sturgeon Bay Education Foundation, and it serves as an educational resource to Door County astronomical enthusiasts. The facility now enjoys the recent addition of faster computers and a pair of large-screen color monitors. It also has a new network addressable device for storing images. With these upgrades, the facility continues its work as the premier observatory in the upper Midwest. The previous major upgrade was when they installed the 17-inch plane wave telescope in 2022. The Door Peninsula Astronomical Society is a 501c3 nonprofit. It currently has approximately 85 members and awards annual scholarships to select local students continuing their education in STEM fields, totaling about $40,000 annually. Back in early September, a new raptor was added to the team of resident raptors at the Open Door Bird Sanctuary, a broadwing hawk. The sanctuary then launched a naming contest for the new team member, which brought in over 150 name submissions. They have now announced the contest winner as Ellen Schneiderman, as she named the bird Artemis in honor of the Greek goddess of wilderness, animals, and the hunt. Tied with Ellen was a sanctuary volunteer, Sam Watson, and they both were awarded with a sanctuary pullover sweater and sponsorship of Artemis. The runner-up name of Sky was submitted by Aggie L., who wins an Artemis sponsorship. Artemis came to the sanctuary from a rehab center in Antigo, where she was nursed back to health after being struck by a car. Now at the Open Door Bird Sanctuary, her training is in progress, and the public will soon be able to see her during their Raptor Saturday events. The Southern Door School District now has just over 1 month to further inform voters about their new operational referendum to be on the district's November 3rd ballot. The new referendum question is scaled down from last spring's rejected $3.15 million annual increase to a $2.05 million annual increase per year for the next three school years. Currently, the Southern Door District receives less state funding than other similar districts in Door County. District Business Manager Heather Kreider explains how that happens.
12: It's a very complicated formula, but basically Southern Door is considered a property-rich district, meaning that our property values in Southern Door have been increasing at a much faster pace than the state average, and so that all goes into that state equalization aid calculation, and so we are a very low-aided district at only about 10% of our revenue limit is funded by state aid, and so then the state says the balance of that revenue limit, you only have one option, and that's to go to your taxpayers for that.
7: One interesting detail is that if the new operational referendum passes on November 3rd, the district property tax rate will not go up. In fact, it is currently looking to decline during the referendum. Superintendent Kevin Krutzik explains.
13: The school district property tax rate will not go up, but the mill rate or the property tax rate is looking to decline throughout the referendum, even if it passes, due to the district for the last several years of paying off the debt early, which saves interest, kind of like on if you have a home mortgage and you pay more than the minimum, it costs you more money in the short term, but it obviously saves you that interest over time. And now one of the benefits of doing that for the last numerous years is that we would be able to still lower the mill rate even if we got this additional funding through an operational referendum.
7: The Southern Door School District will be holding two more community information sessions to share more about the referendum and answer any taxpayers' questions. Krutzik has those details.
13: October 6th and October 28th in our auditorium, both at 6 o'clock. You'll hear from myself, you'll hear from Heather, other administrators. We'll kind of just talk through the referendum briefly just to kind of get everybody on the same page. And then we basically open it up for questions or concerns and we have a conversation. I think we found a good solution that balances kind of the ask of the taxpayers versus the needs of the students and the staff. And we're excited to have this opportunity to bring this to the community.
7: That next information session will be at 6 p.m. October 6th. That's this coming Thursday, and that the next one will be the final session before the November 3rd election. That will be October 28th, also at 6 p.m. Sturgeon Bay Municipal Services will be switching to the fall hours of operation for the city compost site starting tomorrow. From tomorrow through December 15th, the site will be open Mondays, Tuesdays, Thursdays, and Fridays from 7 a.m. to 3 p.m. On Wednesdays, it'll be open from 10 a.m. to 6 p.m., and on Saturdays and Sundays from 8 a.m. to 2 p.m. Soon enough, the leaves will be falling, and we will be informing you of the City Leaf Collection Service from your curbside once that begins. But keep in mind that you will always be able to bring your leaves to the City Compost site during open hours. Again, those new fall hours will begin tomorrow. For more information, you can always call Sturgeon Bay Municipal Services at 920-746-2912. And now we have a report from the Door County Circuit Court. It was this last August when 26-year-old Salvador Paz Jr. of Egg Harbor was pulled over for speeding in Egg Harbor, and the sheriff's deputy discovered his driver's license was revoked due to a previous OWI charge. This led to his Monday appearance in the Door County Circuit Court, where Judge David Weber amended his operation after revocation charge to a non-criminal violation, to which Paz pled no contest. Judge Weber then fined him $175, and together with court costs, he owes a total of $425. The American Red Cross is hosting a blood drive on Washington Island, that's right now, sponsored by the Washington Island Women's Club, that's going from now until 2 o'clock this afternoon, and they will be set up at Trinity Lutheran Church, and appointments are preferred, but walk-ins are still welcome. Now, through October 18th, when you donate to the Red Cross, you will get a $15 e-gift card to a merchant of your choice. When you download the blood donor app through redcrossblood.org, you can also become eligible for other benefits while donating. You can schedule your appointment through that website, or you can call 1-800-RED-CROSS, but remember, walk-ins are still welcome. Again, that blood drive is happening now at Trinity Lutheran Church on Washington Island until 2 o'clock this afternoon. The Friends of the Door County Library are hosting another Shop the Shelves book sale today from 11 a.m. to 1 p.m. in the Sturgeon Bay Library's lower level. This sale is also scheduled to hopefully fit in during your lunch break. Community Relations Library Assistant Maggie Beam tells us about what's for sale and what happens with the proceeds.
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7: With the cooler winter months ahead, you can pick up some great books for gifts or for yourself while supporting other library functions. Again, that's over the lunch hour today from 11 a.m. to 1 p.m. in the Sturgeon Bay Library's lower level. When you have a screening colonoscopy, should you worry about the endoscopist's skills? Elizabeth Tracy from Johns Hopkins answers this in today's Midweek Medical Report.
15: AI-assisted colonoscopy, where a computer helped interpret images seen during the procedure,

0: outcome, since when AI assistance is available, it is utilized to achieve the best result. At Johns Hopkins, I'm Elizabeth Tracy.
1: And coming up in just a few moments here on WDOR, we will have today's talk show. Today on the talk show, our host Danny Allen is hosting an open line. If you have a topic of local discussion you'd like to call in, you can chat with Danny about that during the open line on today's talk show in just a few minutes right here on WDOR. And now we move on to today's funeral listing. Jesse Allen Medosh, age 53, of the town of Gardner, passed away on September 25th. Visitation for Jesse will be tomorrow evening at Forbes Funeral Home from 4 to 7 p.m. A prayer service will conclude the evening at 7 o'clock. Visitation will continue Friday morning at St. Louis Catholic Church in Dykesville from 10 a.m. until the time of the Mass at 11. Officiating at the Mass of Christian Burial will be Reverend Rex Palaya. Cremation will follow the services and Jesse will be laid to rest at a later date. Again, that's in the passing of Jesse Allen Medosh, age 53, of the town of Gardner. Scott Lewis Rockendorf, Rocky Rockendorf, age 69, of Sturgeon Bay, passed away September 26th. A Mass of Christian Burial will be prayed at 11 a.m. this Saturday at St. Joseph's Catholic Church in Sturgeon Bay with Father Matthew Rappel as celebrant. Scott will be laid to rest in the columbarium at St. Joseph's Cemetery. Visitation for friends and family will be from 4 to 8 p.m. this Friday at Hune's Funeral Home with a parish wake service to conclude the evening at 7:45, led by Deacon Mark Bortle. Visitation will continue at the funeral home Saturday morning from 9 until the time of the closing prayers at 10:25, followed by the procession to the church. Scott will be escorted and carried into the church by the Sturgeon Bay Police Department. Again, that's in the passing of Scott Rocky Lewis Rockendorf, age 69, of Sturgeon Bay. James Otto Ebbison, age 92, of Sturgeon Bay, passed away Wednesday, September 16th. A memorial service honoring Jim will be held October 10th at 1 p.m. That will be at the Hope United Church of Christ in Sturgeon Bay. Forbes Funeral Home in Sturgeon Bay is assisting the family. Again, that's in the recent passing of James Otto Ebbison, 92, of Sturgeon Bay. Jacqueline Ann Van Doren, age 71, of Fish Creek, passed away September 25th at her Fish Creek home. Jacqueline's life will be honored with a gathering of friends to be held at Hune's Funeral Home Saturday, October 24th from 9:30 to 11:30 a.m. She will be laid to rest in Blossomburg Cemetery. Hune's Funeral Home is assisting the family of Jacqueline Ann Van Doren, age 71, of Fish Creek. William David Calkins, Billy Calkins, age 79, of Northern Door County, passed away from complications from Alzheimer's on September 27th. Details regarding a celebration of life and the scattering of Bill's ashes in Lake Michigan will be announced by the family at a later date. And Casperson Funeral Home in Sister Bay is assisting the Calkins family. Again, that's in the recent passing of William Bill David Calkins, 79, of Northern Door County. Gary Allen Richard, age 80, passed away on Sunday, September 27th at Aurora Baycare Medical Center from serious injuries sustained in a vehicle accident. A graveside service will be held Friday, November 6th at 1 p.m. That will be at the Egg Harbor Town Cemetery, immediately followed by military honors. Hewins Funeral Home is assisting the family of Gary Allen Richard, age 80. And moving on to Kewaunee County, Charlotte J. Gilson, Char Gilson, age 85, of Green Bay, formerly of Dykesville, passed away peacefully on Saturday, September 26th. Friends and family may call this coming Friday from 4 to 6 p.m. at St. Louis Church in Dykesville. A closing prayer service will follow at 6 p.m. Visitation will continue Saturday morning from 9 until 10:45 at the church. A Mass of Christian Burial will follow at 11 a.m. with Reverend Antonio Palaya officiating. McMahon's Funeral Home in Luxembourg is assisting the family of Charlotte Char J. Gilson, age 85, formerly of Dykesville. And Laura Bell Erdman, age 82, of Algoma, passed away September 26th at the Door County Medical Center. There will be a visitation on Monday, October 5th at St. Paul's Lutheran Church in Algoma from 8:30 a.m. until the time of the service at 11 o'clock, with Reverend John Mole and Reverend Joel McKenney officiating. The burial will then be in the Evergreen Cemetery. Again, that's in the recent passing of Laura Bell Erdman, age 82, of Algoma. And this has been your Wednesday mid-morning edition of WDOR Local News with Paul Wanish reporting. This edition of Local News

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5: Currently 67 degrees with a cloudy sky here at WDOR. It is 25 after 10, time for a check of sports and with sports on WDOR. I'm Nick Olson. Boys soccer from yesterday, Marinette beat Algoma 6-1, Luxembourg Caskill shut out Wrightstown 5-0, Elvin Mendoza with a hat trick for the Spartans, Emerson Castro and Dylan Roberts each found the back of the net as well. Volleyball last night, Gibraltar swept Providence Academy 25-18, 25-12, and 25-23. Ella Clark had 13 kills, and Isla Fagundes had 26 assists. Luxembourg Caskill lost to Nina in four sets after winning the first set 25-23. LC fell 25-21, 25-20, and 25-22. Claire Schleiss, 22 assists. Aubrey Fry finishing with 21 kills and 15 digs. Jenna Anway had 17 digs. Girls golf Tuesday, Luxembourg Caskill finished fifth at the Division I regional that they hosted. Spartans missed advancing to the sectional as a team by three shots. Kekana finished first at 333. Preble second, 365. Notre Dame moving on with a 378, as does DePere, 387. But LC's Reese Bando moving on to the sectional meet as she finished tied for fourth individually, shooting an 85. Girls golf today, Sturgeon Bay at a Division II regional hosted by Freedom at Irish Waters. Green Bay Packers had another offensive lineman in Tuesday. Former Badger Kevin Zeitler made a visit to Titletown. The free agent played the last 2 years with the Lions and Titans. He was a Pro Bowler with the Ravens in 2023 and also has suited up with the Bengals, Browns, and Giants. And it appears you can add the Packers to that list as reports this morning that Zeitler has in fact come to terms on a deal with the Green and Gold. He's of course from Waukesha and is a Wisconsin Lutheran product. Wisconsin football team will celebrate homecoming, hosting Michigan State Saturday. Badgers coming off a come-from-behind win at Penn State. Head coach Luke Fickell said his guys need to celebrate that win, but they also need to be ready to move on.
6: Look, you got to celebrate it. We said it after the game. Like, I'm not going to be the first one to try to stop this, celebrate this thing, but just make sure that whether it was after week two when we said, hey, we can't be arrogant or delusional based on the things we got to be able to do. And that's through positives, that's through negatives. We've been preaching it since we started in January. We've been preaching it all through spring football and fall camp about how do we handle the situations? How do we continue to grow? Do we focus on a thing that is a journey?
5: Former Northwestern head coach Pat Fitzgerald, now leading Michigan State.
6: How he built the program at Northwestern and what he's doing there at Michigan State. You know, it's a small sample size, but I know what's being preached. Kind of similar to last week, to be honest with you. Not that I've known Matt Campbell and I'm not reflecting back on last, but we knew going into it that, you know, watching the history of what they had done at Iowa State was priding themselves on very similar things. And so I would expect nothing different.
5: Wisconsin 1-0 in Big Ten play, 3-1 overall. Michigan State 0-1 in conference play, 2-2 overall. Kickoff Saturday at Camp Randall at 11:30. You can hear more from Coach Fickell tonight on 93.9 FM at WDOR. Luke Fickell's show begins at 7:05. Brewers kind of know when they will play the first two games of their National League Division Series. If the Cubs win their wild card series, they will play at American Family Field Saturday afternoon at 3. If the Padres advance, they will play the Brewers Saturday night at 7:30. Regardless who wins between those two teams, the Cubs and Padres, Sunday's game at American Family Field is set for 3 p.m. And speaking of the Cubs and Padres, game one of that three-game series played last night in San Diego. Padres an 8-0 win. San Diego hit two home runs in their first three at-bats, including and Michael King took a no-hitter into the seventh. Game two is at 9 tonight. Will be played in San Diego. In the other NL wildcard game Tuesday, Atlanta beat Philadelphia 5-3. Austin Riley's three-run homer in the bottom of the eighth put the Braves up one game to none. Game two this afternoon at 1 in Atlanta. American League, the White Sox beat the Astros 6-3. It's the first postseason win for the White Sox since October 10th of 2021. Game two of the series this afternoon in Houston at 4. And the Yankees clobbered the Red Sox last night 9-0. Ben Rice homered twice for the Yankees. He had four hits, drove in six. Red Sox and Yankees play game two tonight at 7 in the Bronx. Wrapping up sports, bowling, Radical Majors at Apple Valley Lanes last night. Travis Martin with a 278, finishing with a 736 series. Jeff Sperber a 268. Jeff Hansen at 266, 262 for Scott Lalazern, celebrating a birthday early. Happy birthday to Scott. Landon Heldman at a 259 and a 255. TJ Lautenbach at 256. And Jim Schaefer with a 256, finishing with a 701 for the women. Caitlin Krishka, 182. Natasha Lemieux, 179 and a 177. Caitlin Krishka finishing with a 527 and a 526 for Natasha Lemieux. 67. And cloudy here at WDOR.
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5: 67 degrees, cloudy here at WDOR at 29 minutes until the top of the hour, 11 o'clock. 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And with that, here's Danny Allen.
9: Thanks a lot, Nick. Welcome to today's WDOR Talk Show. We wrap up the month of September here on Wednesday the 30th with an open line. So if there's something you'd like to talk about, you can give a call and join me on the program, 920-743-4411 or 920-487-2822. You can also send an email to talkshow@wdor.com if you'd like to participate. That way, maybe you can't call in. Have a number of things to talk about, some different topics of conversation, events, activities, and other newsworthy items to get us through the program. But we're going to jump right to the phone lines because I've already got a couple people waiting that have just been ready to get on the talk show. So we'll jump right to it. Good morning. You're on the WDOR talk show.
10: Hello. Good morning. My name is Jacqueline. I'm calling from the Save the Catwalk Committee in Algoma. And I am just calling in on open lines today with a reminder to your listeners to mark their calendars for our Oktoberfest celebration, which is going to be held on Saturday, October 17th at the Algoma Boat Club from 3 p.m. to 7 p.m.
9: Yeah, it's in my pile of things to talk about, actually. I've got it in front of me. I've also got some information on your raffle that is underway as well.
10: Yes, we do have a raffle underway. We have some really great prizes with that raffle. The grand prize is an 8-foot a replica steel of bright

0: spread of the Algoma Lighthouse for your yard. It even has a solar beacon on top. So really amazing piece made by a local artisan. And there's a lot of other really great pieces in that list of prizes made by a local metal crafters and artisans. So we encourage everybody to get out and buy those raffle tickets. And, of course, the reason why we're going to have this Oktoberfest celebration is because we want to have a place to pick the winners. So our winners for our raffle will actually be chosen at our Oktoberfest celebration.
1: And there's obviously no admission for the celebration. All are welcome. You'll have food and refreshments. You've got the Greatest Hits Polka Band providing some of the entertainment. It should be a great social event for a great cause.
0: Yes. We will have that German-style food there, some beer, some brats. We're also going to have the Lakeshore Singers from this area selling kuchen and other baked goods at the event for to make sure everybody's sweet tooth is satisfied. And we've got some freebies as well. So the first 100 people who come into the event will receive a complimentary cork coaster with an image of the lighthouse and catwalk on it. And for those who enjoy cold beer, there will be plenty of that too. But those willing to make an extra donation to the cause will get a thank you gift of an engraved beer stein that they can drink that cold beer from.
1: So mark your calendar, October 17th, the Save the Algoma Catwalk Oktoberfest party. And anyone that wants to follow along or learn more about the effort to save the catwalk, it's real simple. Go to savethecatwalk.com. You've got a nice website with all the background information and everything that's happening.
0: Yes, please do. We hope you visit it. Check out all the things that are going on. We are really driving hard to get our fundraising in place and going for our Save the Catwalk effort. There's so many different ways that people can help us out here, help the cause. And so, you know, we really hope that you will come out, you'll celebrate with us, you'll join this cause, and we've got lots to celebrate.
1: All right. Thank you so much for the call. Again, that's October 17th, 2 to 7 at the Algoma Boat Club, the Save the Algoma Catwalk Oktoberfest party. Thanks for calling in.
0: Thank you very much.
1: All right. I'm jumping to the next one. Thanks for waiting. You're next on the WDOR Talk Show.
2: Hi, good morning. My name is Marky. I'm calling from Sturgeon Bay Utilities, and I'm just calling to invite the community to our free electronics recycling event next week on October 7th. The event will take place at our utility office behind the building, so we'll have signage directing customers where to pull their car into, and then we'll have staff out there to unload all of your electronics so customers can stay right in their vehicle. And this is open to everybody. We don't check to make sure that you're actually a customer. So all are welcome, and it is completely free, and we take pretty much anything, batteries, light bulbs, any sort of electronics, if it plugged into a wall or used batteries, if it used any sort of electricity, this is a great opportunity to clean out your garage or your offices and get rid of that your electronics responsibly.
1: Now, for businesses in the area, you also do sort of, businesses can participate in this as well, but you usually do like the day before for businesses, right? Do I have that right?
2: Well, we are only doing one day this year. We have in the past done two separate days, one for business customers and one for residential customers. We are not doing that this year. Now, everyone can come the one day.
1: Okay, and as someone that's gone through this kind of multiple times, it is a fully streamlined approach. You pull up, whether you've got a trailer load, a van load, a trunk load, or just a few things, the crews get around your car, they kind of ask you what you've got, and then they unload it basically before you even know it.
2: Yeah, it's a pretty smooth process. We've been doing this, I don't even know, at least 15 years, probably longer than that. And yeah, we've got it down to a science. We need to keep track of certain items just for our own invoice that we get from the recyclers. But otherwise, we take pretty much everything. And so that's why we ask what you have, just because we have to keep track of those few items. But yeah, it's, you can stay in your car, you can just drive through the back of the building and then exit. Just keep going straight, and it drives you all the way around the building. So, yeah, like you said, very smooth.
1: That's right on Vine Street on the west side of Sturgeon Bay. And like you said, pretty much anything that plugs in, takes a battery, whatever it might be, if you've got a drawer full of those sorts of items, or if you've got those things where you're thinking, boy, usually I've got to pay $20 to get rid of this, this is kind of the day for you to get rid of any of those electronic items.
2: Absolutely. Yep, it's completely free.
1: Now, we get calls once in a while about batteries and things like that. Can people bring old expired batteries or the lithium ion type batteries, the rechargeable ones, things like that? Do you take those?
2: Yep, we take it all.
1: Okay, so anybody out there that's looking for one of those collections, this is the one. You do it once a year and bring everything you've got. It'll be a great thing. This is a great service to the community that the utilities provides.
2: Yeah, we really enjoy doing it, and it's amazing how much stuff we collect every year. It's, you'd think that people would run out of old electronics, but we don't. So, yeah, we will keep providing the service as long as there's a need.
1: Well, and it's good for the utilities as well, because as we get some of these older, inefficient things off the grid, we get kind of better power consumption, we're using less, and things like that, too. So it all kind of is circular.
2: Yeah, absolutely.
1: All right, anybody that wants to know more about that, that is the Sturgeon Bay Utilities Electronics Recycling Day coming up October 7th. That is next week, 8 a.m. to 5 p.m., so pretty much all day. If you've got a time that'll work for you, you just pull right up behind the utilities office on Vine Street, and they'll take care of you. Thanks for calling in.
2: Perfect. Thank you. Have a great day.
1: So, yep, I know we had a few calls on that the last time I had an open line, so that is an excellent one to get in there, the Sturgeon Bay Electronics Recycling Event. And, yeah, the flyer says for Sturgeon Bay Utilities customers only, like she said. They're not checking your bill or your address or anything like that. They want to get rid of the stuff just like you do. So take advantage of that event coming up Wednesday, October 7th, next week. And, like they take anything that plugs in, takes batteries. I've recycled a number of different oddball kind of things here, too, that electronics, components, whatever it might be, they will probably take it. So get your stuff ready for that next week and bring it all in, get it off the grid. Other items to talk about here on the WDOR Talk Show open line. If you'd like to join the program, I've got a line for you open, 920-743-4411 or 920-487-2822, or send an email to talkshow@wdor.com. I just wrapped up the October schedule, so I've got that all printed off and ready for me in here. So I'll tell you, tomorrow we'll have a visit from Sebastopol Schools. We'll tell you how their school year's been going so far. And then on Friday, a visit with Dr. Diane Thaler in Forefront Dermatology. Now, we do get a number of more open lines than usual this time of year in an election season, because we don't have our state representative or state senator on during the campaign season. I did lose State Trooper Logan Crystal, one of my regular guests. So that's unfortunate, because he was always one of those people I like to hear from and enjoy. And he did mention, hey, let me know these open dates and maybe he can make it work. But he's got a transfer of assignment is the way that works. So we'll work on getting some other guests. If you have an idea for a regular guest that would like to kind of fill one of these open dates that I've got regularly, let me know. Do you have a suggested guest that would be, you think would be a good one that we could talk to once a month? Give me a call, 920-743-4411 or 920-487-2822. Now, that's got to go both ways, too. It's got to be somebody willing to come in and do that, too. Sometimes people don't always want to do that, but it does work both ways. So if you've got some suggestions like that, give a call. Share your thoughts, 920-743-4411. Mention Sebastopol Schools on the air tomorrow, talking about high schools. A number of high schools celebrating homecoming events this week. I know last week, Sturgeon Bay had homecoming. Sebastopol had their homecoming already. Southern Door had their homecoming already. This week, you've got Gibraltar, Algoma, and Kewaunee all doing homecoming. I don't know when Luxembourg Casco does theirs, but all of that kind of this time of year for that. So there's lots happening. And Gibraltar had their open house at all the kind of new facilities and things like that that they've completed with their referendum. They did that open house event last night as part of those activities, and they had a home volleyball match and all that. Did you go to the open house? Are you one of those folks that went up there and checked it out? Let me know your thoughts if you went in there and checked out all the new activities. But there's activities at all of those schools celebrating homecoming this week. Throughout the week, there's something different going on each one of those days, and some neat traditions and events like that and activities. If you want to remember back homecomings of the past, you have any traditions or things like that that maybe schools used to do but don't do anymore that you think, oh, why'd they get rid of that? Do you have any of those sort of things? I know, you know, Sturgeon Bay, you do the traditional parade and you've got the fire and the football game and all that. And a lot of schools around here do that sort of thing. You have a bonfire parade and all that sort of thing. And every school maybe has a little something different. So if you've got something to bring to the talk show and talk about that, give a call. 920-743-4411 or 920-487-2822 on today's open line on the WDOR talk show. A couple other notes and events and activities coming up this week that I want to remind you about. The Door County Historical Society's 100th anniversary, their centennial celebration, is coming up Thursday night. They're holding a big party at the Lodge at Latham Smith. Cheers to 100 years, and that will run from 6 to 9 o'clock. It is a Roaring Twenties themed party because they're celebrating the 100th anniversary, which brings you back to 1926. Tickets are available. They are going to have the Swingin' Door Big Band playing musical favorites from that era. They'll be offering up some dance lessons, so if you go there, you want to learn the Charleston and other dances of the 1920s, they'll take care of you there. And outside, they will have authentic automobiles displayed from the 1920s, too. 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Dress in your favorite 1920s style outfit and raise a glass to 100 years with the Door County Historical Society. There will be kind of hors d'oeuvres and signature cocktails and things like that. If you'd like to get tickets, those are available for Historical Society members, $45, general public, $60. Call 920-421-2332. Stop at the Historical Society office right on 4th Avenue or check out the website for the Door County Historical Society. It's doorcountyhistoricalsociety.org, and you can get tickets there while they remain available. I think they're still available for that party coming up on Thursday night. So cheers to 100 years. Go 100 years, that's hard to do that. So a good celebration for that. They're also doing a few special promotions, I guess you would say, for the 100th anniversary year. They're trying to gain 100 new members and trying to raise $100,000. So if you want to contribute in that way, you can always do that as well. And one of the things about getting to 100 new members, Amy Frank has made a promise that if they get there, she will jump in Lake Michigan with the Jacksonport Polar Bears on New Year's Day. So if you want Amy Frank to jump into Lake Michigan on New Year's Day with the Polar Bear Club, this is your time to join and get that membership number up. You get 100 in the new year. So that's happening Thursday. Also Thursday, the Door County Maritime Museum begins its speaker series events. They have monthly lectures at the museum in Sturgeon Bay. And this Thursday, 7 o'clock, it's the first installment. The program Thursday night will be called World War II in Our 1950s Living Rooms. NBC TV, the U.S. Navy, and Victory at Sea. That was the program that ran on NBC in the 1950s. The speaker, retired UW-Whitewater professor George Ferentz, and he'll give that presentation starting 7 o'clock Thursday night. I'm sure we've got some people out there that remember that program, Victory at Sea, the U.S. Navy and Victory at Sea, and that documentary series was on NBC in the 1950s. So he'll break it down and tell you all about that on Thursday at the Door County Maritime Museum. Speaker series is free. They do ask a suggested donation of a non-perishable food item, which will then be donated to a local food pantry. 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Had those two callers kind of right out of the gates there talking about the Save the Algoma Catwalk effort, their Oktoberfest party coming up in just a couple of weeks, and the Sturgeon Bay Utilities electronics recycling event coming up next week, Wednesday. So talked about those sort of items and a number of others, but I've got room for you to join the program. 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I can't check the emails while I do the show. Those get kind of printed off and ran in here as they come in. So sometimes they don't always make it, but I try to save them and get them in for next time. Got a caller here, so I'll jump to the phones. Good morning. You're on the WDOR talk show.
3: Good morning, Danny. This is Connie Judd calling in. Thank you so much for allowing our callers to call in and talk with you. But I kind of heard something prior to you accepting them. You were going to talk about probably those tickets I dropped off with you. And I just want to thank you for mentioning that.
1: Yeah, the Save the Catwalk raffle tickets. And that raffle is underway.
3: It is, yep. Actually, I went out and sold all my tickets, so now I have to get some more from the group. I just wanted to call about the Catwalk group. It's just an amazing group of, I think, 8 or 9 of us. I'm included in it. But the passion that comes from this, the vibe, it's just amazing. It's great to be around them. And it's definitely something that in our everyday life, I think the Catwalk is a great cause. The lighthouse will definitely stand out there loud and proud, but it's going to be naked without that catwalk attached to it. And I've had multiple interactions with many different age groups of people, including our little people, that are missing that catwalk out there. So I really hope that people, any of you that know me out there, my husband's probably listening to me in his dump truck. Yes, I'm behaving, Henry. But hopefully people that know me out there can really jump in and help out our community, because it is a community thing. Door County is like the threshold to Algoma, and Algoma is the threshold to Door County. So I just wanted to say thank you, Danny, so much for just being out there for us on the Save the Catwalk. And Jacqueline, you did an awesome job, and I look forward to continuing my efforts with saving that catwalk.
1: Now, if somebody wants to get some tickets and say they don't know somebody like you that is out there trying to sell these tickets, they are available at businesses throughout Algoma, too, if I'm remembering correctly.
3: Absolutely correct. And I believe Country Cupboard is our biggest person, but there's a list. If you go on SaveTheCatwalk.com, there'll be areas in there on that website that will lead you to definitely businesses that are really been jumping in. It's just amazing the community effort. I'm very proud of Algoma as a whole. So the raffle tickets, if you don't find a person on the committee, you'll find them in several stores that have them there.
1: All right, so check that out. SaveTheCatwalk.com is the website. Gives the background story on all of that and the efforts of what's going on. And part of this, if you haven't heard about it, the piers have been rebuilt. The South Pier was rebuilt just a couple of years ago. Now they're working on the North Pier, which is where the lighthouse and the catwalk were. The lighthouse is in Sturgeon Bay. It's got a fresh coat of paint. It's looking great. And they're actually talking about putting that back on the pier, I think, before winter sets in this year, because they're so far ahead of schedule.
3: Exactly. Yeah, we were hoping for next year with the barge coming back to put that lighthouse back on there. But, you know, weather was blessed for them. So they were able to get all that work done. The lighthouse is scheduled to come back. It's not tentatively set in stone yet, but it will be coming back because the work on part of that North Pier is finished, and the lighthouse can definitely go back on there. And then the barge will leave, and hopefully next year then we'll be able to put the catwalk back in its place, because that's the plan. So we'll have to have some barge come back, whether Rowan Salvage is helping us with the lighthouse. So hopefully that will come back and we'll be able to set up that catwalk. And every bit helps, in whether you are able to monetarily support it or just put in some kind of effort. Like, we have these artisans. I cannot tell you how you got to be feeling it. They jumped in and said, I want to be a part of this, and are creating things that are going to be in your, if you purchase it, item, like the raffle items. It's something that's going to be with you for your lifetime, or if you gift it out or whatever. But the efforts in these people just wanting to be a part of it is just amazing, and I can't thank them enough for that.
1: 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Fourth prize is a Compass Rose Medal Wall Art, and fifth prize, the Catwalk and Lighthouse Medal Wall Art. So lots of great prizes handcrafted by local artisans.
3: Yeah, and there actually, there's going to be other ones there. I know there's going to be a never-to-be-sold actual photo of the lighthouse and catwalk. Gorgeous. It's a 16 by 20 frame, fully framed with a special tag on it denoting what it is, you know, and that will be raffled off or auctioned off there. So there's a lot of other things that are coming up. We are, my friend is helping us engrave special glasses for the Oktoberfest, which is October 17th. And that, my friends, you purchase, you know, donate, get a glass and drink from that, you are going to be one proud person leaving that place with a with a memento of just great excellence. It's just amazing what's coming out of this group is just amazing, and I can't say enough. Who would have thought that just one thing would bring a community together, but it certainly did, and I'm so proud of the entire group. And anybody that adds into it, I mean, Danny, I thought you said you might be down there, and I actually was talking with Jacqueline the other day, and I told her about meeting with you at the radio station there, and I thought, wait, maybe we could get Danny to come down there with his equipment. I'm just saying, I'm just putting a seed in your ear there, a bug in your ear, whatever you want to call it. Maybe you could bring down your equipment and do some, I don't know, WDOR good stuff.
1: Well, we'll see if the schedule works out in that sort of way. We may have Badgers or Milwaukee Brewers conflicts to deal with, but maybe, well, we've got a few weeks to sort that out, so we'll see.
3: Okay. All right. Thank you. I appreciate you, Danny. You keep up the great work, and I know your dad is proud of you. So I will hang up and let everybody else chime in. Take care, Danny. I appreciate you. Bye.
1: Thank you for the call. And still time for you to chime in. Last 5 minutes or so on the WDOR Talk Show. Give a call, 920-743-4411 or 920-487-2822. Mentioning the Brewers and the Badgers. Badgers coming off a big upset win over Penn State on Saturday. And, of course, the Brewers are just waiting to see who they'll play in the National League Divisional Series coming up, which Game 1 will be on Saturday. Game 2 will be on Sunday in Milwaukee as the Brewers, the top seed in the National League. They'll play the winner of the Cubs and the Padres, which last night the Padres took it to the Cubs a little bit. Game 2 of that series will be played, what is that? That's tonight. We're there in wait-and-see mode for Saturday, but you can hear the Milwaukee Brewers postseason run on 93.9 FM WDOR as the Brewers looking to keep things going with their kind of record-setting season for the team. Club record wins 103. Who would have thought? I was talking to some Brewers, longtime Brewers fans. I growing up, I never would have imagined a 103-win season for the Milwaukee Brewers. It's really something. Win the division, yeah, all that sort of stuff, but 103 wins, back in the day, you would think, what, over two seasons? But they did it, and what an incredible run this team has been on for the last decade. I think you can really say that, a testament to how well the organization is put together, top to bottom, and just a finely tuned machine. So I hope everybody out there is enjoying it, and we can really get behind this team as they head into the postseason yet again. And Game 1 again will be coming up Saturday. The actual start time hasn't been announced yet for Saturday. It all depends on who they play. The times differ if they play the Cubs or the Padres. So we'll wait and see on that. We do know Game 2 will be first pitch of 3 o'clock Sunday afternoon, which should not conflict with the Packer game because they kick off at noon. So you can double dip and enjoy both of those games as our area fans. If you've got something to talk about with me, give a call, 920-743-4411 or 920-487-2822. Another couple of things to talk about as we head toward the finish line of this open line. The St. Peter's Cares Walk for Donate Life Wisconsin is coming up this weekend, a fundraiser. They're doing a special walk. Proceeds will help Donate Life Wisconsin for organ donation. And I talked to Jim Flynn earlier this week on that. He was certainly a beneficiary of organ donation as he had a double lung transplant in 2024. And he'll tell you the story. It's an amazing story. Team at UW-Madison helped take care of all that and Donate Life Wisconsin. So if you want to help, you can have head to stpeterslutheran.net. They've got the information on the walk and the registration and all that. So it's a 2-mile walk Saturday, and they'll walk from the church, which is on the corner of Lansing and Maple Street in Sturgeon Bay, and kind of head down the railroad spur, I think, walk the bridges in the downtown area of Sturgeon Bay, and then head back to the church. They've got some door prizes and things like that for those that participate. So get involved with that. stpeterslutheran.net or call 920-495-3611 for the St. Peter's annual care walk. So certainly a great event there. And if you want to see the Eagle Bluff Light Station in kind of a special way, the Door County Historical Society has another twilight tour coming up this weekend at the Beacon at Peninsula State Park this Saturday night. It's the final twilight tour of the season from 6 to 8 p.m. The lighthouse takes on an atmosphere in that dusk and kind of darkness, and you can see it in action. They'll have some reenactments and storytellers and things like that. It's really a neat way to see it. And of course, if you haven't seen it, with all the reconstruction efforts and everything that's gone on at the Eagle Bluff Light Station, this is the perfect time to do it. Tours depart every 20 minutes with just 20 people per tour. 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Last minute or so of today's WDOR open line. First of all, I want to thank the callers for calling in. We talked to Save the Algoma Catwalk effort. That is ongoing. Get your raffle tickets. Head to that Oktoberfest event. We talked about the Sturgeon Bay Utilities Electronics Recycling event, which is coming up on Wednesday. Start to gather all those items and get those ready. Clean out the garage, the basement, the junk drawer, whatever you might have, and get rid of all that old electronic stuff and bring it to Sturgeon Bay Utilities. They'll take it all for free. Load up the van, the trailer, the back seat, the trunk, and get rid of all that stuff coming up Wednesday, 8 to 5 at their office on Vine Street in Sturgeon Bay, over by the West Side Fire Station in Sturgeon Bay. And it's a simple, painless process. So thanks, everybody, for calling in. Thanks, everybody, for listening. I'll be back with a regular scheduled guest tomorrow talking Sevastopol schools on WDOR and WDOR-FM, Sturgeon Bay, Wisconsin. We've got a cloudy sky. We've had some light rain as we've gone through the morning. Nick will tell you all about the weather coming up in 5 minutes right after ABC News.
4: From ABC News, I'm Wayne Cabot. A stabbing in the cockpit, an 18,000-foot free fall, screams in the cabin, but a safe landing. ABC's Ian Pannell in London on a flight in which there was a fight between pilots aboard a Fly Dubai jet bound for Tel Aviv, diverted to Saudi Arabia.
5: It seems to have involved the pilot and possibly the first officer. That's certainly what Saudi authorities have said are the two individuals who've been hospitalized. But it's not clear who the instigator was, instigator or instigators. The passengers clearly became involved, but there are questions about who opened the door.
4: ABC News has the statement that Jane Doe gave Cornell University police after she was allegedly drugged and gang raped at a frat house 2 years ago. The DA may reopen the case after initially finding no legal grounds to charge the seven young men. ABC News chief investigative correspondent Aaron Katursky is in Ithaca, New York.
6: Cornell University said it handled Jane Doe's claims appropriately, issuing suspensions and expulsions and barring Chi Phi from campus. But New York's Governor Kathy Hochul, who is a Cornell board member, is now demanding an outside review. She says what occurred here raises serious questions about Cornell's campus culture.
4: Well, the news came only an hour before her scheduled lethal injection. A federal appeals court pausing the execution of Tennessee death row inmate 50-year-old Krista Gayle Pike for a murder she did when she was 18. The judges want more time to review if her allegations of being raped as a child were fully considered. Are prices now rising less than they have been? An index that the Fed uses in setting interest rates shows personal consumption expenditures puts inflation at 3.4% for the year, lower than economists thought. The last U.S. troops pulled out of Iraq today, a sign, Iraq says, of its increasing strength and sovereignty. The U.S. invaded in 2003. 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
4: New controversy surrounding TV ads featuring President Trump. ABC News senior political correspondent Rachel Scott with details from the White House.
11: We are learning the Trump administration is using federal funds from the Department of Homeland Security, specifically Border Protection, to pay for a series of ads, including one that's nearly identical to an ad that ran during the president's 2024 campaign. This has drawn widespread criticism from Democrats and Republicans, calling it an egregious use of taxpayer dollars. But still, the White House is standing by this. There's no sign this is going to be pulled down, and I'm told the president has personally pushed for these ads.
4: The National Weather Service is dispatching survey teams to assess damage from a possible twister that hit the Texas panhandle overnight.
12: As sirens wailed in the darkness, flashes of lightning silhouetted a terrifying sight.
13: Oh my God!
12: A rope-like tornado stretching to the ground southwest of Amarillo. Even employees at the local National Weather Service office had to shelter in place. The potential twister was accompanied by heavy rain and flash flooding around the city of 200,000.
4: It's ABC's Jim Ryan. 89 years after Amelia Earhart's disappearance, a team of researchers from Purdue University is set to lead an expedition next week and determine if a tiny image on a map shows the wreckage of her plane. An object was discovered in an Apple Maps image in 2020, submerged in a lagoon near a remote Pacific island. I'm Wayne Cabot, ABC News.
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3: 5 after 11:68, and we do have a cloudy sky here at WDOR. Forecast calling for cloudy skies as we head through the day today with highs in the upper 60s. Southwest winds at 10 to 15, bit humid, or at least it feels a little bit humid here at WDOR. Cloudy, patchy fog tonight, low near 60. Winds out of the southwest at 5 to 10. Cloudy, chance for some showers tomorrow. That chance of rain at 40%. Highs in the upper 60s. Winds out of the northwest at 5 to 10. Mostly cloudy tomorrow night, turning cooler as overnight lows will be in the upper 40s. North winds at 5 to 10. Sunny Friday, highs lower 60s. Northwest winds at 10 to 15. Looking ahead, partly cloudy Saturday, highs in the lower 60s. Chance for some showers Saturday night. Mostly sunny Sunday, lower 60s expected. Upper 50s and sunny Monday, high near 60 and sunny for Tuesday of next week. 68 in Brussels and in Luxembourg, as well as Sister Bay, and 68 and cloudy at WDOR.
4: 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In Algoma at the BP Express on the corner of Highway 4254 or at the JP Citgo on 4th Street. Next week, we're playing with blue-colored cards. No purchase is necessary. The cards are free, but you must be at least 18 years of age to play. The first winner to completely fill their card and call in is the prime winner. Up to two additional winners then have 10 minutes to call in and claim a prize. Prizes include a $20 certificate from the Piggly Wiggly, a $20 certificate from Gandu Petroleum, and a certificate for a 16-inch pizza from Sonny's Italian Kitchen and Pizzeria. Monday Bingo is brought to you by Dortran, your doorway to mobility.
3: 68 and cloudy at WDOR, 7 after 11, Titletown. Our local news update is next. I'm thinking about some Packers news that has come down. By the way, receiver Jaden Reed going on injured reserve. Packers signing Kevin Zeitler as well. 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
7: Now we have a preview for today's upcoming noon hour edition of WDOR Local News. This is Paul Wanish reporting. We'll hear from Kevin Krutzik and Heather Kreuter of Southern Door Schools about that district's upcoming operational referendum and two more information sessions before Election Day. And tomorrow begins the new fall hours for the Sturgeon Bay Compost site. We'll have those details. We'll report on more new criminal cases from out at the Door County Circuit Court. Also, the Open Door Bird Sanctuary announced the winner in the naming contest for their new resident raptor, a broadwing hawk. We'll tell you about some recent upgrades at the Astronomical Society's Leif Everson Observatory. And Elizabeth Tracy from Johns Hopkins discusses endoscopist skills during a colonoscopy in today's medical report. You'll hear these stories and more during today's noon hour edition of WDOR Local News. This is Paul Wanish reporting.
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9: 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I'm Jess Poppy, interpretive naturalist at Crossroads at Big Creek. Today, I wanted to talk about giant puffball mushrooms. It's a perfect name for this white fungus. After a nice rainfall, you may find these giant puffs growing in your front yard, in a field, or along the side of the road. They are giant white spheres that can sometimes grow larger than a football. You will most often see them between August and September here in Wisconsin. You can find them directly on the ground, in lawns and fields, or sometimes growing on rotten wood. And here's a crazy fact. One giant puffball can contain up to 7 trillion spores. That is 7 trillion microscopic spores inside one mushroom. If every one of those spores grew into a new puffball, the resulting mushrooms could have a mass 800 times that of the Earth. But don't worry about puffballs taking over the planet. In reality, only a tiny fraction of those spores ever become new mushrooms. For a spore to successfully grow, it needs just the right conditions, including moisture, temperature, and a suitable place to grow. And here's another fun fact. Giant puffballs are edible when they are young and inside is completely white and firm. The texture has been compared to marshmallows or even white bread. People have sliced them and cooked them like steaks, used them as pizza crusts, and even made them into a vegan alternative to meat. They're not just interesting and tasty either. Scientists have found that giant puffballs contain a variety of amino acids, including all 9 of the essential amino acids. So next time you see a giant white ball growing in your yard, don't kick it. You might just have a giant puffball. Thanks for listening. This has been a Crossroads Nature Minute.
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0: John Mellencamp on WDOR. We are currently at 68 degrees under a cloudy sky, 26 after 11.
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0: 18 minutes until the top of the hour at 12 noon. We are currently under a mostly cloudy sky and at 69 degrees. 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

0: Taylor Dayne on WDOR. We have 9 minutes until the top of the hour at 12 noon, 68. And cloudy. We'll have the birthday list coming up just about a minute before we hit 12 noon.
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0: Fleetwood Mac on WDOR. Today is the final day of the month of September. It is a Wednesday, September 30th. Happy birthday today to Ron Buchman, Charlie Rauer, Daniel Raymaker, and Scott Lauthersohn with a birthday today. So happy birthday to Ron and Charlie, Daniel, and Scott, all celebrating on this, the final day of the month of September. We're at 68 degrees. We do have cloudy conditions here at WDOR, 68 in Fish Creek and Sister Bay, 67 in Luxembourg. Have yourself a great afternoon, everybody. ABC News coming your way in 1 minute. 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

0: From ABC News, I'm Wayne Cabot. Knife fight at 34,000 feet. Nearly crashed a Fly Dubai flight today. ABC's Ian Pannell on a cockpit brawl aboard a flight from Dubai to Tel Aviv with mostly Israeli citizens on board.
1: Eyewitnesses are saying one of the pilots was stabbed with a knife and that there was a lot of blood on board. They say fellow passengers disarmed the attacker. An Israeli passenger telling Channel 12 News in Israel, there were moments when we were sure this was the end. We heard screams and screams, and then we saw that the cockpit was being opened and there was blood there. An Israeli source telling ABC News it is now being treated as a terror incident, and as you would expect, Prime Minister Netanyahu is being kept updated. Ian Pannell, ABC News in London.
0: The Justice Department says it found 10 people who engaged in voter fraud in Minnesota and arrested them. Attorney General Todd Blanche.
2: In total, the grand jury's indictments include 9 counts of illegal voting by an alien and 9 counts of making a false claim of citizenship in order to register to vote.
0: Blanche says that the 10 voted illegally in 2022, 2024, and in this year's primary. More than 3 million people voted in Minnesota in the 2024 election. Just in from Los Angeles, a woman accused of firing at the home of Rihanna and A$AP Rocky has been indicted by a grand jury for attempted murder. They say she drove from Florida cross-country and allegedly shot from a rifle, hitting a trailer in which the celebrity couple was present and a nursery where their kids were. A toddler was found with a loaded gun inside of a Canton, Michigan daycare facility yesterday morning. The teacher noticed the gun, told authorities. The child's mother is a nurse under arrest now. The toddler's father is a Detroit police officer. The National Organization for the Fraternity in an alleged gang rape at Cornell University says all the accused members were kicked out of the Cornell chapter within 3 days of Jane Doe filing her report. This is ABC News.
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0: Tomorrow's October. Election Day is 1 month and 4 days away, and Republicans are hoping President Trump's recent convention in Texas won't be a liability.
7: There definitely is a trade-off here. While Trump remains really popular with his base, his approval numbers with independents especially remain low. And so we see the RNC arguing that by traveling to some of these very safe Republican areas, that we could see local media coverage that reaches places that are more competitive, but there definitely is a political calculation happening behind all of this.
0: After hosting AI CEOs at the White House, the president says they agreed to voluntarily constrain what they're going to do when it comes to posting AI information. Reaction from associate professor at Northwestern University's Center for Responsible Technology, Zapper Vakil.
8: I think the latest meeting at the White House behind closed doors was an effort to show consensus, to say, hey, everything's going to be okay, we got this. And the reality is there's not consensus amongst the tech companies, and there's definitely not consensus amongst voters and amongst in society.
0: The TSA has a new standing order for its officers. No sitting. They're taking away chairs at the airport checkpoints to keep officers alert. The union says having a chair to sit in is not a privilege. It's a basic human decent thing to do. Wayne Cabot, ABC News.
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16: 69 degrees, cloudy skies at WDOR in Sturgeon Bay. Let's take a look at the Door Peninsula weather forecast. Cloudy through the day today. Chance of showers, patchy fog, steady temperature, middle 60s with southwest wind 10 to 15 miles an hour. Chance of rain is 40%. Cloudy tonight, some patchy fog with a slight chance of showers after midnight. Steady temperature, lower 60s. Southwest wind 5 to 10 miles an hour with a 20% chance of rain. Patchy fog Thursday morning, cloudy. Slight chance of showers, high temperatures upper 60s with west wind 5 to 10 miles an hour becoming northwest in the afternoon. Chance of rain is 20%. Cooler Thursday night, mostly cloudy, lows in the upper 40s. And Friday, sunshine with highs in the lower 60s. Right now, 69 degrees at WDOR in Sturgeon Bay. Cloudy skies. Coming up, we've got news from around the state of Wisconsin, local news, local sports, your midday market report, all that and more coming up here in the noon hour on WDOR in Sturgeon Bay.
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18: Wisconsin Radio Network News, I'm Matt Kelly. UW-Madison is investigating reports of sexual assaults at off-campus fraternity housing.
19: The report comes just days after two men were arrested for allegedly leading the hazing of 30 pledges at Alpha Epsilon Pi. According to campus officials, one victim was drugged and assaulted at two different locations last weekend, while another was assaulted on campus earlier this month by somebody they knew. UW-Madison police spokesperson Mark Lovicott says they have been notified of both incidents, but there's no word on any investigations as of Tuesday afternoon. UW-Madison police have not released which fraternities were involved, nor have they given any information about the victims. Raymond Neupert, Wisconsin Radio Network.
18: Milwaukee County Supervisor Justin Bielinski wants to sever ties with Flock Safety. He's asking the Sheriff's Department to end its contract with the security firm, saying residents shouldn't worry about having their privacy violated just to enjoy a county park. The state's residents are being urged to take the right steps to cut food waste.
20: The Wisconsin Department of Natural Resources is encouraging residents to reduce food waste during Food Waste Prevention Week. A state study found food waste was the largest component of trash sent to Wisconsin landfills, totaling about 854,000 tons in 2020. The DNR says wasted food creates methane emissions when it breaks down and costs the average American consumer more than $700 a year. Officials recommend meal planning, proper food storage, and learning the difference between food quality dates and actual food safety concerns. Sean Maloney, Wisconsin Radio Network.
18: Wisconsin's farmers are in the fields as harvest season begins, and they face record high prices for diesel. Randy Romanski, Secretary of the Department of Agriculture, Trade, and Consumer Protection.
21: That's never a good time to have record high diesel prices. It's an even worse time when you're, you know, right into harvest.
18: AAA Wisconsin says the average diesel price in the state is now $6.43 a gallon. 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
22: David Crowley thinks he can be governor, but he made a mess as Milwaukee County executive. Crowley failed to renew the county health plan. Here's what the press had to say.
23: Milwaukee County's healthcare debacle, health insurance for thousands of employees and families lapsing without notice.
24: County Executive David Crowley sent out a statement saying mistakes were made.
25: The county still needs to get answers about what the heck happened.
22: But when reporters asked David Crowley,
25: do you know what went wrong here?
22: Crowley shook his head and walked away. If that wasn't enough, Crowley mismanaged the county budget so badly he gave residents their largest property tax hike in 15 years. He nearly doubled the sales tax and slashed funding for health and transit services for citizens in need. David Crowley, incompetent, unprepared, unfit to be governor. Paid for by Right Direction Wisconsin PAC, not authorized by any candidate or candidate's agent or committee.
18: 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The state's expanding its suicide prevention efforts to reach more people in rural Wisconsin.
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28: Baseball's wild card playoffs are underway. I'm Bill Scott with sports. Day one in the National League saw the Braves beat the Phillies 5-3. And then last night, Padres cruised to an 8-0 win over the Cubs. San Diego's Michael King no-hit Chicago for 6 1/3 before the Cubs' Nico Hoerner collected an infield single. King finishing with 7 innings of one-hit shutout ball. 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
29: You never want to play from behind. It's just, it means you got to score. And when we didn't score, I mean, there's nothing more than that, really. You know, obviously, you can think about reliever usage a little bit. But, you know, we would have done something different that we just didn't get anything going offensively, and we were through 5 innings, and then you kind of know what's on the other side, and you got to make bets on, you know, what do you want to do with the game.
28: In the American League, the White Sox grabbed Game 1 from Houston 6-3. The Yankees blanked the Red Sox 9-0. All Game 2s are on tap today. Brewers worked out in Milwaukee yesterday. Manager Pat Murphy said his team is ready for Saturday's divisional playoff opener.
0: There's no guarantee. It's a baseball game. And everyone knows in baseball, anybody can beat anybody any given day. We're planning on being the team that no one expected that's going to continue to win. But learning from what we did last year, the emotional series that we had in the division series, knowing that we got to recover and be ready.
28: Brewers released the times for games 1 and 2 of their divisional series this weekend. Saturday's opener will start at 3 if it's the Cubs, 7:30 on Saturday night if it's the Padres. Game 2 will be Sunday at 3 regardless. NFL moving the Packers-Bears Week 5 matchup, flexing the game from the late afternoon window up to a noon start at Lambeau Field. What was a marquee game lost some luster with Bears quarterback Caleb Williams likely out. The Packers off to a slow start. Packers have already signed a pair of veteran offensive linemen, and they could be on the verge of adding a third. Former Badger Kevin Zeitler paid a visit to Green Bay on Tuesday. Phil Scott, Wisconsin Radio Network.
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16: Cloudy skies, 70 degrees and 17 after 12 o'clock. 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
16: With the noon report of local news on WDOR, I'm Danny Allen. The Southern Door School District has just over a month to further inform voters about their operational referendum to be on the district's November 3rd ballot. This new referendum question is scaled down from last spring's rejected $3.15 million annual increase to a $2.05 million annual increase per school year over the next three school years. Currently, the Southern Door School District receives less state funding than other similar districts in Door County. District Business Manager Heather Kreuter explains how that happens.
6: It's a very complicated formula, but basically, Southern Door is considered a property-rich district, meaning that our property values in Southern Door have been increasing at a much faster

0: rate is looking to decline throughout the referendum, even if it passes, due to the district for the last several years of paying off the debt early, which saves interest, kind of like on if you have a home mortgage and you pay more than the minimum, it costs you more money in the short term, but it obviously saves you that interest over time. And now one of the benefits of doing that for the last numerous years is that we would be able to still lower the mill rate even if we got this additional funding through an operational referendum.
1: The Southern Door School District will be holding two community information sessions in the coming weeks to share more about the referendum and answer any taxpayer questions. Krutzik has those details.
0: October 6th and October 28th in our auditorium, both at 6 o'clock. You'll hear from myself, you'll hear from Heather, other administrators. We'll kind of just talk through the referendum briefly just to kind of get everybody on the same page. And then we basically open it up for questions or concerns and we have a conversation. I think we found a good solution that balances kind of the ask of the taxpayers versus the needs of the students and the staff. And we're excited to have this opportunity to bring this to the community.
1: That next information session will be 6 o'clock October 6th at the Southern Door Community Auditorium. The final session before that November 3rd election will then be 6 p.m. October the 28th. This Friday through Sunday will be this year's Door Peninsula Fall Lighthouse Passport Weekend, and there are still tickets available for the many different tour packages. You can enjoy the peninsula's many lighthouses by air, land, boat, and adventure tours, some of those providing access to lighthouses not typically open to the public. Museum Deputy Director Sam Perlman tells us more.
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1: Again, that is this Friday, Saturday, and Sunday at various lighthouse locations across the Door Peninsula. Your ticket purchase will help to keep these historic sites alive for future generations. The Door Peninsula Astronomical Society announced some recent upgrades to its equipment at the Leif Everson Observatory on its campus at Crossroads at Big Creek. The facility is a cooperative venture between Sturgeon Bay Schools, Crossroads at Big Creek, and the Sturgeon Bay Education Foundation, and it serves as an educational resource to Door County astronomical enthusiasts. The facility now enjoys the recent addition of faster computers and a pair of large-screen color monitors. It also has a new network addressable device for storing images. With these upgrades, the facility continues its work as the premier observatory in the upper Midwest. The previous major upgrade was when they installed the 17-inch Planewave telescope in 2022. The Door Peninsula Astronomical Society is a 501c3 nonprofit currently with approximately 85 members and awards annual scholarships to select local students continuing their education in STEM fields, totaling about $40,000 annually. The noon report of local news brought to you on WDOR today by Door Hauling, Heiser Automotive, and by the Door County Maritime Museum continues with more news after this.
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1: 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Sturgeon Bay Municipal Services is switching to fall hours.

0: of operation for the city compost site beginning tomorrow. From Thursday through December 15th, the site will be open on Mondays, Tuesdays, Thursdays, and Fridays from 7 a.m. to 3 p.m., on Wednesdays from 10 a.m. to 6 p.m., and on Saturdays and Sundays from 8 a.m. to 2 p.m. Soon enough, the leaves will be falling, and we'll be informing you of the city leaf collection service from your curbside once that begins. But keep in mind that you'll always be able to bring your leaves to the city compost site during open hours. Again, those new fall hours begin tomorrow. For information, you can always check the Sturgeon Bay Municipal Services Office by calling 920-746-2912. In early September, a new raptor was added to the team of resident raptors at the Open Door Bird Sanctuary, a broadwing hawk. The sanctuary then launched a naming contest for the new team member, which brought in over 150 name submissions, and they've now announced the contest winner as Ellen Schneiderman. She named the bird Artemis in honor of the Greek goddess of wilderness, animals, and the hunt. Tied with Ellen was a sanctuary volunteer, Sam Watson. They both were awarded with a sanctuary pullover sweater and a sponsorship of Artemis. The runner-up name of Sky was submitted by Aggie L, who wins an Artemis sponsorship. Artemis came to the sanctuary from a rehab center in Antigo, where she was nursed back to health after being struck by a car. Now at the Open Door Bird Sanctuary, her training is in progress, and the public will soon be able to see her during a Raptor Saturday events. When you have a screening colonoscopy, should you worry about the endoscopist's skills? Elizabeth Tracy reports.
1: AI-assisted colonoscopy, where a computer helped interpret images seen during the procedure, resulted in endoscopists being less adept at recognizing precancerous lesions known as polyps, a recent study finds. Kimmel Cancer Center Director William Nelson at Johns Hopkins comments.
2: They got pretty used to using it in this group. What the study was they looked at a cohort of about 1,400 subjects who underwent colonoscopy that wasn't computer-aided both before and after the introduction of the AI tool, tried to look at what the polyp detection rate was. What they saw was that it fell from 38.4% to 22.4%. Before they were using the AI tool, they detected polyps more readily than after.
1: Nelson says he isn't concerned about this outcome since when AI assistance is available, it is utilized to achieve the best result. At Johns Hopkins, I'm Elizabeth Tracy.
0: The noon report of local news brought to you on WDOR by Heiser Automotive, the Door County Maritime Museum, and by Door Hauling continues with funeral announcements after this.
3: Sailboats, motorboats, and showboats. 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
0: WDOR News continues with these funeral announcements. Jesse Allen Madosh, 53 years old, of Gardner, passed away September 25th. He was born June 26th of 1973. Visitation will be held Thursday at Forbes Funeral Home in Sturgeon Bay from 4 until 7 p.m. A prayer service will conclude the evening at 7 o'clock. Visitation will continue Friday at St. Louis Catholic Church in Dykesville from 10 until the time of Mass at 11 a.m. Officiating at the Mass of Christian Burial will be Reverend Rex Palaya. Cremation will follow services and Jesse will be laid to rest at a later date. That for Jesse Allen Madosh, 53, of Gardner. Scott Rocky Lewis Rockendorf, 69 years old, a lifelong resident of Sturgeon Bay, passed away Saturday, September 26th at his home, surrounded by family. He fought a long battle with multiple serious and chronic illnesses. Scott was born December 27th of 1956 in Sturgeon Bay, the son of Lewis George and Shirley Rockendorf, and graduated from Sturgeon Bay High School with the class of 1975, studied police science at Northeast Wisconsin Technical College, where he earned his associate's degree in police science. Scott served on the Sturgeon Bay Police Department nearly 30 years before retiring in 2007. On June 6th of 1981, he married Elizabeth Betty Jane Tice at St. Joseph Catholic Church. Mass of Christian burial will be prayed 11 a.m. Saturday at St. Joseph Catholic Church in Sturgeon Bay. Father Matthew Rappel is celebrant. Scott will be laid to rest in the columbarium at St. Joseph Cemetery in the town of Sevastopol. Visitation for family and friends will be held from 4 until 8 p.m. Friday at Hewins Funeral Home in Sturgeon Bay, with a parish wake service to conclude the evening at 7:45, led by Deacon Mark Bortle. Visitation will continue at the funeral home Saturday from 9 until the time of closing prayers at 10:25, followed by the procession to church. Scott will be escorted and carried into the church by the Sturgeon Bay Police Department. That for Scott Lewis Rockendorf, 69 years old, of Sturgeon Bay. James Otto Jim Ebbeson, 92 years old, passed away September 16th in Sturgeon Bay. He was born February 9th of 1934 in Chicago to Clarence and Mildred Ebbeson. He practiced law in Sturgeon Bay from 1963 to 2017. A memorial service will be held October 10th at Hope United Church of Christ in Sturgeon Bay for James Otto Jim Ebbeson, 92, of Sturgeon Bay. Jacqueline Ann Van Doren, 71 years old, of Fish Creek, passed away September 25th at her home in Fish Creek. She was born February 22nd of 1955 in Manitowoc, daughter of John and Arlene Fisher. She graduated from Manitowoc Lincoln High School with the class of 1973. On March 16th of 2002, she married John William Van Doren in Raleigh, North Carolina. They lived in Raleigh and Lake Gaston, North Carolina, before moving to Fish Creek in 2021. Her life will be honored with a gathering of friends at the Hewins Funeral Home of Sturgeon Bay from 9:30 until 11:30, October 24th. She'll be laid to rest in the Blossomburg Cemetery, that for Jacqueline Ann Van Doren, 71, of Fish Creek. William Bill David Calkins, 79, of Northern Door County, passed away from complications from Alzheimer's September 27th. He was born and raised in Peoria, Illinois, and lived in Door County for 40 years. Details regarding his celebration of life and scattering of ashes will be announced by family at a later date for William Bill David Calkins, 79, of Northern Door County. Gary Allen Richard, 80 years old, passed away Sunday at Aurora Bay Care Medical Center from serious injuries sustained in a vehicle accident. Gary was born February 25th of 1946 in Sturgeon Bay to Charles and Genevieve Richard, attended Sevastopol High School, then the University of Wisconsin-La Crosse, before enlisting in the U.S. Air Force. After completing military service, he married Lorraine Brungraber. He later married Sharia Richard. At the time of his passing, Gary was living in Surring. A graveside service will be held November 6th at 1 o'clock at the Egg Harbor Town Cemetery, followed by military honors in memory of Gary Allen Richard, 80 years old. That is the Noon Report of Local News, brought to you on WDOR by the Door County Maritime Museum. 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
6: 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We also have a great supply of Belgian mums. these are your traditional mums that you kind of set out for decoration, and if they come back, they're kind of a bonus. 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
4: From ABC News, Wall Street Now. The Federal Reserve targets 2% as the ideal year-over-year inflation rate, but last month the Personal Consumption Expenditures Index sat at 3.4%. Still, that is a little lower than economists were expecting. That has helped to push up stocks going into the midday. The S&P this morning was higher by 0.6%. The NASDAQ gained a 0.5%. The Dow Jones was just above the flat line. With food, fuel, and housing taking a bigger piece of household budgets, fewer Americans are giving to charitable causes in 2026. The public service organization GivingUSA says charitable contributions surged to $617 billion last year. The lion's share appear to come from corporations. McDonald's may be using technology to help push prices higher. Reuters reports that an AI system figures how much each location can charge based in part on what each store's customers might be willing to pay. Jim Ryan, ABC News.
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0: With Kewaunee County News on WDOR, I'm Danny Allen. Kewaunee County Sheriff's deputies responded to a possible drowning call on Monday afternoon at 3:50 p.m. The report stated a 2-year-old child had fallen into a pond near a residence in Casco. Caller stated they had the child out of the water, initiated CPR, and while on the call, caller stated the child resumed breathing. In addition to deputies from the Kewaunee County Sheriff's Department, Department of Natural Resource wardens also responded, and units from Luxembourg Rescue and Casco Lincoln First Responders were dispatched to the scene, and the child was transported to a Green Bay medical facility where the child was reported in stable condition. The accident remains under investigation by the Kewaunee County Sheriff's Office. Luxembourg Police Department putting on a free fraud awareness presentation coming up Monday that will run from 6 to 7 p.m. presented by Officer Dorner, covering the latest scam tactics and how to keep your money and personal information safe. The presentation open to all and will be held at St. John Lutheran Church, 700 Heritage Road in Luxembourg. A live stream will be shown on the Luxembourg Police Department Facebook page for anyone that cannot attend in person. If you have questions, call 920-845-5381. You can join the Department of Natural Resources Saturday, October 10th from 9 to 3 for an open house at the Bisadne Anadromous Fish Facility. This annual event gives attendees an opportunity to watch salmon egg collection demonstrations, enjoy educational displays, presentations, and take a guided tour of the facility. The Algoma Kewaunee Great Lakes Sport Fishermen will be on hand providing wagon rides to the facility from the parking lot from 9 to 2. People of all ages and backgrounds are invited and encouraged to attend. The Bisadne Anadromous Fish Facility is the first step in stocking trout and salmon in Lake Michigan. Returning adult trout and salmon are collected during their spawning run up the Kewaunee River to collect eggs to produce fish for stocking the following year. Eggs from the facility are then taken to other hatcheries to be raised and stocked back into Lake Michigan and its tributaries to support the Great Lakes sport fishery over the years to come. Again, that is coming up Saturday, October 10th from 9 to 3. The Bisadne Anadromous Fish Facility is at N3884 Ransom Moore Lane in Kewaunee. Now these funeral announcements. Charlotte Char J. Gilson. 85 years old, formerly of Dykesville, passed away peacefully Saturday. She was born February 23rd of 1941 to the late Anthony and Mildred DeJardin. Charlotte married Myron J. Gilson July 23rd of 1960 at St. Joseph's Catholic Church in Champion. He preceded her in death November 9th of 2016. She was a bus driver for the Luxembourg Casco School District for more than 48 years. Friends and family may call on Friday from 4 until 6 at St. Louis Church in Dykesville. A closing prayer service will follow at 6 p.m. Friday evening. Visitation then continues Saturday from 9 to 10:45 at St. Louis Church. Mass of Christian burial will follow at 11, Reverend Antonio Palaya officiating for Charlotte J. Gilson, 85, formerly of Dykesville. Laura Bell Erdman, 82 years old of Algoma, passed away September 26th at Door County Medical Center. She was born June 19th of 1944 in Algoma to the late Richard and Laura Erdman. She worked from 1962 to 2006 as a secretary for St. Paul's Lutheran School and the Algoma High School. Visitation will be held Monday at St. Paul's Lutheran Church in Algoma from 8:30 until the time of services at 11 a.m. Reverend John Mole and Reverend Joel McKenney officiating. Burial in the Evergreen Cemetery for Laura Bell Erdman, 82 years old of Algoma. That is Kewaunee County News on WDOR. I'm Danny Allen. Kewaunee County News brought to you this afternoon on WDOR by Kennard Interiors in Casco. 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
0: With WDOR Sports, I'm Danny Allen. Boys soccer yesterday, local scoreboard, Marinette beat Algoma 6-1. Luxembourg Casco shut out Wrightstown 5-0. Elvin Mendoza had a hat trick while Emerson Castro and Dylan Roberts each added goals. Volleyball last night, Gibraltar swept Providence Academy 25-18, 25-12, and 25-23. Ella Clark had 13 kills. Isla Fagundes had 26 assists. Luxembourg Casco lost to Nina in four sets. After winning the first 25-23, Elsie lost 25-21, 25-20, and 25-22. Claire Schleiss had 22 assists. Aubrey Fry finished with 21 kills and 15 digs. And Jenna Anoy had 17 digs. Girls golf on Tuesday, Luxembourg Casco finished fifth at the Division I Regional. They hosted the Spartans. The Spartans missed advancing to the sectional as a team by just three shots. Kakana finished first at 333, Preble second at 365. Notre Dame moves on at 378, as does De Pere at 387. LC's Reese Bandow, though, moves on to the sectional as an individual. She finished tied for fourth with an 85. Girls golf today, Sturgeon Bay is at the Division II Regional being hosted by Freedom at Irish Waters. The Green Bay Packers had another offensive lineman in Tuesday. Former Wisconsin Badger Kevin Zeitler made a visit to Titletown. The free agent played the last two seasons with the Lions and the Titans. Was a Pro Bowler with the Ravens in 2023. Also played with the Bengals, Browns, and Giants. He is from Waukesha and a Wisconsin Lutheran and has reportedly signed now with the Green Bay Packers. Packers also in the last several hours reportedly put wide receiver Jaden Reed on injured reserve due to the neck injury he suffered against the New York Jets. The Wisconsin football team will celebrate homecoming by hosting Michigan State Saturday. The Badgers coming off a come-from-behind win at Penn State. Head coach Luke Fickell said his team needed to celebrate that win, but they also need to be ready to move on.
12: Look, you got to celebrate it. We said it after the game. Like, I'm not going to be the first one to try to stop this, celebrate this thing, but just make sure that whether it was after week two when we said, hey, we can't be arrogant or delusional based on the things we got to be able to do. And that's through positives, that's through negatives. We've been preaching it since we started in January. We've been preaching it all through spring football and fall camp about how do we handle the situations? How do we continue to grow? Do we focus on a thing that is a journey?
0: Former Northwestern head coach Pat Fitzgerald is now leading Michigan State.
12: How he built the program at Northwestern and what he's doing there at Michigan State. You know, it's just a small sample size, but I know what's being preached. Kind of similar to last week, to be honest with you. Not that I've known Matt Campbell and I'm not reflecting back on last, but we knew going into it that, you know, watching the history of what they had done at Iowa State was priding themselves on very similar things. And so I would expect nothing different.
0: Wisconsin is 1-0 in Big Ten play, 3-1 overall. Michigan State 0-1 in conference play and 2-2 overall. Kickoff Saturday at Camp Randall Stadium, 11:30. 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The Luke Fickell Show begins at 7:05. The Milwaukee Brewers kind of know when they'll play the first of two games of their National League Divisional Series. If the Cubs win their wild card series, they'll play at American Family Field Saturday afternoon at 3. If the Padres advance, the teams will play the Brewers Saturday night at 7:30. Regardless of whoever wins between the Cubs and Padres, Sunday's game 2 at American Family Field is set for 3 o'clock. Speaking of those Cubs and Padres, game 1 of that 3-game series was played last night in San Diego, and the Padres won 8-0. San Diego hit 2 home runs in their first 3 at-bats. Michael King then took a no-hitter into the 7th inning. Game 2 will be played at 9 o'clock tonight in San Diego. In the other National League wildcard game Tuesday, Atlanta came back to beat Philadelphia 5-3. Austin Riley's 3-run home run in the bottom of the 8th inning put the Braves up 1-0. Game 2 is this afternoon, 1 o'clock in Atlanta. In the American League, the White Sox beat the Astros 6-3. It's the first postseason win for the White Sox since October 10th of 2021. Game 2 of the series is this afternoon in Houston at 4 o'clock. And the Yankees beat the Red Sox last night 9-0. Ben Rice homered twice for the Yankees. He had 4 hits, drove in 6 runs. The Red Sox and Yankees play Game 2 tonight, 7 o'clock in the Bronx. Heading to the bowling lanes, the Apple Valley Majors bowled last night. High game of the night, Travis Martin with a 278, followed by Jeff Sperber with a 268, Jeff Hansen a 266, Scott Lalazern a 262, 259 and 255 for Landon Heldman, and Tori Lautenbach and James Schaefer each had 256s. High series, just 2 700s last night, 736 for Travis Martin, 701 for James Schaefer, Mike Kukulai at a 693, Jeff Sperber a 685, and Jeff Isaacson with a 680. Women were led by Caitlin Krishka. She had a 182, and Natasha Lemieux with a 179 and a 177. The two of those high series, 527 for Caitlin Krishka, 526 for Natasha Lemieux. That's what we have on WDOR Sports. Again, coming up tonight, it is the Luke Fickell Show, head coach of the Wisconsin Badger football team, 7:05 on 93.9 FM, WDOR. 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
0: And that'll be a good matchup Friday night on WDOR, homecoming for the Wolves. Let's tell you about the Door Peninsula weather forecast. Cloudy, chance of showers through the day today. Patchy fog with steady temperature in the mid-60s. Southwest wind 10 to 15 miles an hour. Chance of rain 40%. Cloudy tonight, patchy fog, slight chance of showers after midnight. Steady temperature in the low 60s. Chance of rain 20%. Patchy fog Thursday morning, cloudy, slight chance of showers, highs in the upper 60s, chance of rain 20%. Cooler Thursday night, mostly cloudy, lows in the upper 40s with north wind 5 to 10 miles an hour. Right now, 68, cloudy at WDOR. 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

0: Walk Tall from John Mellencamp on WDOR. The Cars, Since You're Gone, and Wildflowers. Tom Petty and the Heartbreakers. 65 degrees at WDOR in Sturgeon Bay. We've got a cloudy sky. Time to check the Door Peninsula weather forecast. Cloudy skies, some patchy fog, steady temperature. Upper 60s through the afternoon. South wind 10 to 15 miles an hour. Cloudy with patchy fog tonight. There is a slight chance of overnight showers, steady temperature in the low 60s, southwest wind 5 to 10 miles an hour, that slight chance of rain at about 20%. Patchy fog tomorrow morning, cloudy, slight chance of showers, highs in the upper 60s with west wind 5 to 10 miles an hour, becoming northwest in the afternoon, chance of rain 20%. Cooler Thursday night, cloudy in the evening, then clearing, lows in the upper 40s, and Friday, sunshine, highs, low 60s. 65 at WDOR, we're back into music next.
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1: What follows is an important question from Milwaukee County Judge David Borowski.
2: Why is the Sheriff's Department handing laptops or iPads to defendants?
1: There's only one reason, and that's David Crowley. David Crowley gave tablets to every inmate in Milwaukee County, regardless of their crime. And what happened next? A domestic abuser used a county-issued tablet to contact and threaten his victim more than 1,500 times. A triple murder suspect used one to intimidate a witness. Another inmate accessed child pornography. And who signed off on the program? David Crowley. Not once. Twice. David Crowley even authorized the program again in 2025.
2: It's preposterous.
3: He's right. I'm Tom Tiffany, and as governor, I will protect victims and not give violent criminals the tools to harass them.
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1: From ABC News, I'm Wayne Cabot. A knife fight that almost crashed a passenger plane today in the Mideast was confined to the cabin of the Fly Dubai flight that plunged 14,000 feet in less than a minute before making a safe emergency landing in Saudi Arabia. ABC's Ian Pannell is at the foreign desk in London trying to sort out exactly what happened.
2: There was no kind of mayday call as such, but we believe that the emergency system for notifying air traffic control that something had gone wrong with potential hijacking had been activated. We also understand from eyewitnesses who were on the plane that the cockpit door was open from the inside. Remember, measures that were put in place post 9/11 mean it's almost impossible to try and get into the cockpit once a flight has taken off.
1: Israeli officials think one pilot stabbed another and tried to crash the plane. They regard this as a terror incident. Most of the passengers are Israelis. Today, the U.S. military announced all American troops have left Iraq, ending a 12-year mission to fight the Islamic State group.
3: We took all of our equipment. I said, take a little longer, take everyone. We left all of the equipment, if you remember, in Afghanistan. Everything was left behind. We left. I said, I want every screw taken.
1: President Trump calling the Iraq war a very expensive excursion into hell. He says the Iran war is taking far less time and with fewer deaths of U.S. troops. Attorney General Todd Blanche says that they have found 10 cases of voter fraud in Minnesota going back to the 2022 elections.
4: We talked about 10 cases today. We talked about 22 cases last week. We talked about 15 cases the week before. At some point, it has to become meaningful to the media. It has to become meaningful to our reporting that there is a problem here.
1: Another hurricane in the Pacific this year. Hurricane Rachel has just formed well off Mexico. You're listening to ABC News.
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1: The Pennsylvania Health Department now reporting a fifth measles death, an unvaccinated patient from Lancaster County. So far, the CDC has recognized only two of the measles deaths this year. The state reporting now 943 measles cases this year. Less than 1% were vaccinated. An Orlando woman accused of traveling to Los Angeles last March and firing a semi-automatic rifle at the home of singer Rihanna and rapper A$AP Rocky, now indicted by a grand jury in L.A., ABC's Alex Stone reports.
9: One day after a judge ruled 36-year-old Ivana Ortiz is mentally fit for trial, an indictment against her has been unsealed. She had previously been charged and pleaded not guilty to attempted murder and other charges. The indictment actually came in June, but only now is being unsealed. Getting an indictment allows prosecutors to skip holding a preliminary hearing, which would have been like a mini trial. Ortiz is accused of firing at the home and bullets hitting it while Rihanna and A$AP Rocky were in an Airstream camper on the property. Other family members were in the home. Nobody was injured. Alex Stone, ABC News, Los Angeles.
1: A daycare worker in Michigan noticed a toddler brought a loaded Glock to school yesterday at a preschool in Canton. The child's parents are now awaiting arraignment. The father is a Detroit police officer. The mother is a nurse. Spared for now, a woman on Tennessee death row for a murder she committed when she was 18. The court today pausing the execution with only an hour left on the clock. Wayne Cabot, ABC News.
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11: 65 degrees, cloudy sky at WDOR. It's 5 after 2 o'clock. Forecast for the Dora Peninsula. Cloudy through the afternoon. Some patchy fog in the listening area with steady temperature in the upper 60s. South wind 10 to 15 miles an hour. Tonight, cloudy skies. Patchy fog with a slight chance of showers after midnight. Steady temperature low 60s. Southwest wind 5 to 10 miles an hour. Chance of rain 20%. Patchy fog Thursday morning, cloudy, a slight chance of showers with high temperatures in the upper 60s. West wind 5 to 10 miles an hour, becoming northwest in the afternoon. Chance of rain 20%. Cooler Thursday night, cloudy in the evening, then clearing, lows in the upper 40s. Northwest wind 5 to 10 miles an hour. Sunshine Friday, highs in the low 60s. Northwest wind 10 to 15 miles an hour. Right now, 65 and cloudy at WDOR as we head back into music with Chicago. It's another rainy day in New York City.

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0: Running with the night, Lionel Richie on WDOR in Sturgeon Bay. Cloudy skies. Right now we're at 65 degrees at 2:30. Checking the forecast. Cloudy through the day. Could see some patchy fog in the area. Steady temperature, upper 60s. South wind 10 to 15 miles an hour. Tonight, cloudy with patchy fog. Slight chance of showers after midnight. Steady temperature, low 60s. Chance of rain 20% overnight. Patchy fog in the morning. Tomorrow, cloudy. Slight chance of showers. Highs upper 60s. 20% chance of rain Thursday. Cooler Thursday night. Cloudy in the evening, then clearing. Lows in the upper 40s. And Friday, we'll get some sunshine returning to the area with temperatures in the low 60s. Right now, 65 at WDOR. We head back into music after this.
1: 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Next week, we're playing with blue-colored cards. No purchase is necessary. The cards are free, but you must be at least 18 years of age to play. The first winner to completely fill their card and call in is the prime winner. Up to two additional winners then have 10 minutes to call in and claim a prize. Prizes include a $20 certificate from the Piggly Wiggly, a $20 certificate from Gandu Petroleum, and a certificate for a 16-inch pizza from Sonny's Italian Kitchen and Pizzeria. Monday Bingo is brought to you by Dortran, your doorway to mobility.
2: David Crowley thinks he can be governor, but he made a mess as Milwaukee County executive. Crowley failed to renew the county health plan. Here's what the press had to say.
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4: County Executive David Crowley sent out a statement saying mistakes were made.
5: The county still needs to get answers about what the heck happened.
2: But when reporters asked David Crowley,
5: "Do you know what went wrong here?"
2: 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David Crowley, incompetent, unprepared, unfit to be governor. 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

0: pornography. And who signed off on the program? David Crowley. 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

0: West End Girls from the Pet Shop Boys on WDOR in Sturgeon Bay. We've got more music coming up. We'll have the Beatles, the Moody Blues, and more. Right now, checking out the Door Peninsula weather forecast. Cloudy, patchy fog, steady temperature upper 60s. Cloudy tonight, patchy fog, slight chance of showers overnight, steady temperature low 60s. Tomorrow, patchy fog in the morning, cloudy, slight chance of showers, highs in the upper 60s, that chance of rain at about 20%. Cool and cloudy Thursday evening, then skies clearing, overnight lows into Friday, upper 40s. Sunshine Friday, highs low 60s, and clear Friday night lows in the middle 40s. 64, cloudy at WDOR. We're back into music next.
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0: David Crowley thinks he can be governor, but he made a mess as Milwaukee County executive. Crowley failed to renew the county health plan. Here's what the press had to say.
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3: County Executive David Crowley sent out a statement saying mistakes were made.
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1: From ABC News, I'm Lindsay Davis, anchor Prime, streaming weeknights on ABC News Live. Passengers on board a Fly Dubai flight bound for Tel Aviv managed to intervene and break up a cockpit knife fight as the plane was thousands of feet in the air. After taking off from the UAE today, one pilot stabbed the other pilot, and then it appears he tried to crash the aircraft. The plane made a sudden abrupt descent today, panicking passengers. That plane made an emergency landing safely. Here's ABC's Maggie Rooley.
2: That plane plummeting around 17,000 feet in a matter of minutes, according to flight radar. Listen to how one passenger on board describes those moments.
3: Screaming in chaos, and I was also focused on, like, the fact that I'm about to die.
2: And then another crew member on board, according to Fly Dubai, was able to level out that airplane and eventually performing that emergency landing in Saudi Arabia.
1: The injured pilot opened the cockpit door. Passengers intervened, which allowed that crew member to take over. Cornell University agreed today to an independent investigation into how the Ivy League school handled what a former student now alleges was fraternity house gang rape. New York Governor Kathy Hochul tells ABC News she has serious questions about Cornell's campus culture. President Trump is applauding today's withdrawal of U.S. troops from Iraq after 12 years fighting ISIS.
4: Operation Inherent Resolve, which is what they called it, ends in 2026 under the leadership of President Donald J. Trump. We're getting the hell out of there.
1: Trump said it was very bad decision-making that got us involved in this quagmire in the first place. Defense Secretary Pete Hegseth told service members woke culture is no longer welcome.
5: The ideological clowns are out. The patriotic cowboys are in, with testosterone testing on top.
1: Along with BMI and fitness tests and no transgender service members. 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
8: Tennessee's execution of 50-year-old Krista Gayle Pike for a murder she committed when she was 18 was called off 1 hour before the scheduled lethal injection this morning. A federal appeals court wants more time to review her allegations of being raped as a child. Charged with murdering a New York Times exec working in San Francisco, two septuagenarian in-laws.
9: The two 77-year-olds who each reportedly took turns shooting are now officially charged with murder, personal use of a firearm causing death, and the special circumstance of lying in wait. They're accused of killing their son-in-law, 40-year-old Jonathan McKenzie, in a sports complex parking lot in Dublin, California last weekend. New details are emerging that McKenzie was transgender, and court documents claim he had suffered abuse as a transgender man at the hands of the two elderly suspects and their daughter. He and their daughter had been going through a contentious divorce. Alex Stone, ABC News.
8: The New York Times reports Ken Paxton told donors at a Senate fundraiser last week that President Trump hurt his campaign by holding a convention in Texas. The Times says that it has audio of him saying that. A Paxton advisor calls the story manipulated nonsense. The Paxton campaign tells ABC News that he'll be there tomorrow when the president comes calling. I'm Wayne Cabot, ABC News.
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0: 5 after 4, 63 degrees and cloudy at WDOR in Sturgeon Bay. A cloudy remainder of the day with some patchy fog. Temperatures middle 60s. South wind 10 to 15 miles an hour. Cloudy tonight, some patchy fog. Slight chance of showers after midnight. Steady temperature low 60s. Southwest wind 5 to 10 miles an hour with a 20% chance of rain. Patchy fog Thursday morning, cloudy, slight chance of showers with highs in the upper 60s. West wind 5 to 10 miles an hour becoming northwest. Chance of rain 20%. Cooler Thursday night, cloudy in the evening, then clearing, lows in the upper 40s. And Friday, sunshine with high temperatures in the low 60s. Right now, 63 at WDOR, cloudy in Sturgeon Bay. 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
16: I'm Chad Michaels. Here's our WDUR sports report for today. Scoreboard yesterday, soccer, Marinette beat Algoma 6-1. Luxembourg Casco shut out Wrightstown 5-0. Elvin Mendoza had a hat trick for LC. Volleyball last night, Gibraltar swept Providence Academy. Ella Clark had 13 kills. And East Lofagundas had 26 assists. Luxembourg Casco lost to Nina in 4 sets. Aubrey Fry, 21 kills, 15 digs. Claire Schleiss, 22 assists. And Jenna Anoy had 17 digs. In golf, Luxembourg Casco finished 5th at the Division I Regional. They hosted yesterday. Spartans missed advancing to the sectional as a team by 3 shots. Kakana and Notre Dame move on. LC's Reese Bando moves on to the sectional meet, finished tied for 4th with an 85 today. Sturgeon Bay at a D2 regional hosted by Freedom. The Packers have added another offensive lineman. Former Badger Kevin Zeitler made a visit to Titletown yesterday. Free agent played the last 2 seasons with the Lions and Titans. He was a Pro Bowler with the Ravens in 2023. Also has played with the Bengals, Browns, and Giants. Now the Packers at a press conference today. Head coach Matt LaFleur on the veteran guard.
17: He's stout. I think he's can anchor in pass pro. He's really effective in the run game, whether it's zone scheme, gap scheme. He's done it all. So there's nothing he hasn't seen or done. And we just got to get him ramped up.
16: Zeitler played at Wisconsin Lutheran High School and the Badgers, and now full circle to the Packers in Green Bay. It's the 3rd veteran offensive lineman signing by the Packers in the last couple of days. Head coach Matt LaFleur, why they had to sign these 3 guys.
17: Sometimes I think practice, the way teams practice in the league, it's a lot different than the game. And when you get into game action, I think that's when you get a real evaluation of everybody. And by no means are we dismissing these guys that have played for us. I think they're young players. They've got a long road ahead of them, but we got to get improvement as well. So I think we felt like it was a necessary step that we had to take.
16: Green Bay also making it official today. Jaden Reed placed on season-ending injured reserve. He'll need surgery. I believe they have, maybe not officially announced, but I believe they said neck surgery as he was injured on their 2nd play from scrimmage in the game a couple of weeks ago against the Jets.
17: When I was out there with them and just seeing what was going on, it shocks you, it jolts you a little bit because you never want to see anybody in that position, let alone one of your own guys, the guy that you have a lot of love for and brings so much to this organization, this football team, to the locker room. He's an energy guy, and he will certainly be missed.
16: to Badgers and their football team celebrating homecoming this weekend. They host Michigan State. The Badgers coming off a come-from-behind win over Penn State. Head coach Luke Fickell said the team needed to celebrate that win, but they also need to be ready to move on.
12: Look, you got to celebrate it. We said it after the game. Like, I'm not going to be the first one to try to stop this, celebrate this thing, but just make sure that whether it was after week two when we said, hey, we can't be arrogant or delusional based on the things we got to be able to do. And that's through positives, that's through negatives. We've been preaching it since we started in January. We've been preaching it all through spring football and fall camp about how do we handle the situations? How do we continue to grow? Do we focus on a thing that is a journey?
16: Badgers won their Big Ten opener. They're 3-1 overall. Sparty lost their Big Ten opener. They're 2-2. Kickoff Saturday, Camp Randall, 11:30. And you'll hear from Coach Fickell tonight. Luke Fickell Show, 7:05 on 93.9 FM. Brewers kind of know when they'll play their first two games of the National League Division Series. If the Cubs win their wild card round series, they'll open at American Family Field Saturday afternoon at 3. If it's the Padres, it's going to be a Saturday night game at 7:30. Regardless, the Sunday game two is at 3 o'clock. Speaking of the Cubs and Padres, game one of that three-game series played last night. Padres winning 8-0, get a couple of home runs in the opening inning, and Michael King took a no-hitter into the seventh. Game two tonight in San Diego, pitching matchup, Kevin Gausman versus Nick Pivetta. In the American League tonight, the White Sox look to go up or look to win their series. They took game one in Houston, beating the Astros 6-3. Sean Burke against Hunter Brown. And the Yankees beat the Red Sox last night 9-0. Ben Rice homered twice. They'll look to close it out tonight. Sonny Gray against Max Fried. Meanwhile, it's game two in Atlanta. Braves with the walk-off home run yesterday. Phillies have turned the table in regards to late-inning home runs. They're in the bottom of the 10th right now, or heading to the bottom of the 10th, with the Phillies leading 4-3. Braves went ahead 3-1 in the 7th. Drake Baldwin double in a Matt Olson sacrifice fly, but back-to-back solo home runs from first Kyle Schwarber, then Bryce Harper for the Phillies. That tied the game at 3 in the 8th. Alec Boehm has homered in the top of the 10th, and the Phillies looking to survive and force a third and final game of that series tomorrow. But they need to get three outs before they can think about that. That's what we have on our WDUR Sports Report. High school football Friday night, Sevastopol at Algoma on 93.9 FM and online at WDUR.com. 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
22: This is your Door County Fishing Report from Howie's Tackle and Archery in Sturgeon Bay. I'm Lance Levine reporting. Well, the weathermen and women were pretty much spot on with the reports this week. We had beautiful weather this weekend or this last weekend and a great start to the work week weather-wise. Then it looks like it's going to get a little soggy, a little windy midweek, which will give way and lead into some much cooler temperatures at the end of this work week and into the weekend. The cooler temperatures, definitely a welcome sight for most fishermen, and of course, the many archery hunters that have been waiting to get out into the woods. As for the fishing, the cooler temps obviously means that our waters are going to start cooling down a bit more, and each day it's going to get better and better, which in turn usually means feeding frenzy, right? So water gets colder, fish get hungry, at least most fish do, and they go bonkers. So the already good fishing could generally, I mean, what happens is it turns into great fishing in the fall, just less fishermen. But if you have a chance to get out there when the water cools off, it's really good fishing overall. And of course, as for the hunters, cooler temps means less bugs, less sweat, less leaves, and much more deer movement. So get your butts out there, enjoy what Ma Nature has given us and is giving to us. So the fishery reports from out on the Big Lake, this is what we got. Though limited due to lack of fishermen, have been very good from the few fishermen that have kindly reported in. Some very nice catches of 2 and 3 year old kings. There's a few rainbows out there, of course, cohos, a few pinks mixed in, and even a super random walleye getting caught in recent weeks. Yes, walleyes, kind of odd, but there are walleyes getting caught out there. I'm not sure why. Out in that 100 to 200 foot of water. And it's on the lakeside, not on the bay side, which, you know, it does happen. So it's kind of odd, actually very odd. Pretty much unheard of, but certainly interesting, curiously interesting, actually, for sure. Not just one walleye has been caught, but a decent handful of walleyes, so I'm not actually sure what's going on or what I'm going to say about that. Just wondering if anybody else has heard of that, so it's definitely above my pay grade. A couple of reports coming from Algoma, like 5 or 6 reports confirmed with pictures out of Sturgeon Bay. Couple of reports out of Bailey's Harbor. So there's some walleyes cruising out there, and they're not small ones, so it's kind of cool to see. Kind of odd to see, but kind of cool to see. Just wondering if anybody else heard of it other than the pretty good handful of reports that are coming in here. So keep your eyes out for that. I don't know what's going on out there. It's kind of cool, though. As for the rest of the report, salmon fishing in the channel has been pretty good. Obviously, a lot of salmon are moving into the Sturgeon Bay shipping channel, along with the harbors to the north of Sturgeon Bay, both bayside and lakeside, and also in some of those flowing Lake Michigan tributaries. A few good reports coming in from those. A few good ways to hook into some of those kings are by casting or trolling spoons or plugs, obviously, and casting jigging spoons also works, like P-line, binks, and moonshines will work, and of course soaking spawn sacks or skein if you can find some of that fresh skein. That's very good. It's very effective. The perch fishery reports have been good overall and will just continue to get better and better, as it usually does as we swiftly push through September and into October. The Sturgeon Bay Shipping Channel, Sawyer Harbor, the Flats, Riley's Bay, Little Sturgeon, along with the whole mid-depth to deep mud area from Henderson's Point all the way down past Shooter's Dock. All spots to try, depending on the wind, of course. The key is to keep moving around until you find active fish. Fathead minnows, crawler pieces, and red worms are the best live baits to have in the boat. And like I say in the past, once the water cools down, it really truly cools off. The main bait's going to turn to primarily fatheads, as most folks know. And of course, casting with small plastics, always a great way to catch a bunch of perch, especially when the water cools down. Those things turn into they just go on a feeding frenzy. And, you know, if you don't feel like bringing some live bait along, just make sure you have some plastics, cast them at them, they're going to eat them. The walleye bite, well, the walleye reports have been a bit limited, but that bite will too just continue to start getting better and better as the water cools, as it usually does. As most folks know, the night bite really cranks up here come October. So if you're into night fishing, get your stuff ready. Check, make sure your board lights are bright, because it's coming quickly here. It's probably going to happen within the next week. Concentrate your efforts along those steep shoreline drop-offs, along the tops of the reefs, suspending jerk baits like Perfect 10 Rogues, Husky Jerks, and Mega Bass baits, definitely the bait of choice for both trollers and casters alike. The bass fishing reports have been, I'd say they're fairly good up and down the whole peninsula, including Washington Island. This bite will also just get better and better, as most folks know, as the water cools down the bass. They're going to group up and become much more predictable. Shorty tubes, paddle tails, Ned rigs, Senkos, dark sleeper style baits, assortment of drop shot plastics, definitely must haves. Also spy baits, jerk baits, chatter baits, and spinner baits will also work well at times now through the fall. And as far as the best steps, like I said in the past, you just really need to be mobile. You got to fish some shallow water, you got to fish some deep water, depending on the wind. Sometimes they'll push up into 3 feet, sometimes they're just going to hang out in that 25, 30 foot range. So stay mobile, check it all out. The northern pike action is it's already going pretty darn good, but it's really going to start picking up as it usually does this year. Concentrate those efforts along some of the deeper weed edges or steeper shoreline drop-offs with some weed mixed in. The Sturgeon Bay Ship Canal, just one option. Pottawatomie State Park, the deeper flats along some of the steeper shorelines. For example, Sherwood Point, Henders Point, all very good options. Trolling or casting with large crankbaits, spoons, spinners, and large plastics, always a good bet. Also, dragging around sucker minnows, both medium and large, very effective at times, especially once this water gets a little bit colder. You throw a sucker down there and the pike can't resist. So thanks again to all the local guides, local fishermen, and visiting fishermen that share information with us so we can provide the most accurate and informative report possible. From Howie's Tackle and Archery in Sturgeon Bay, this has been Lance Levine reporting. Be safe, have fun, and good luck fishing, everybody.
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4: The Packers are going from a draft and develop approach to looking to improve their offensive line through aging veterans. As the Packers get back to work today, they've already added veteran guards Laken Tomlinson and Mekhi Becton, and now could be looking at former Badger Kevin Zeitler. 36-year-old paid a visit to Packers headquarters on Tuesday. Offensive coordinator Adam Stenovich on the challenge of adding new faces to the lineup during the season.
5: When you have guys who are veterans that have played, you know, there's a lot of familiarity with a lot of different things when you've been around a few places. 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
4: Packers take a 1-2 record into Tampa on Sunday. Things have looked bad. Safety Xavier McKinney returned this week telling folks to relax.
8: Everybody just need to, like, calm their nerves. Like, I understand, but it's week three, and it could look completely different. Like, for instance, last year, you know, we started out hot. What were we, 2-0, 3-0, and everybody was up in arms. And then what happened? For us, we just got to focus on improving, and we'll be fine.
4: The NFL announced that they have flexed the Week 5 Packers game against the Bears from a 3:20 start to a noon start at Lambeau Field. That usually happens to teams that have very little national appeal to fans around the country. I'm Bill Scott Moore from Titletown tomorrow on the Wisconsin Radio Network.
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1: The Door County Farm Bureau is celebrating National Honey Month. 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I'm Chad Michaels, WDOR Sports. 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
1: From ABC News, I'm Wayne Cabot. Aviation experts are amazed. A jetliner under attack at 34,000 feet was able to land safely. A Fly Dubai flight to Tel Aviv plunged 14,000 feet in 37 seconds today when a pilot allegedly stabbed another pilot. That the plane could land safely in Saudi Arabia, saving all on board, is an amazing feat, says ABC News transportation correspondent Sam Sweeney.
2: The force on that plane was so strong that it ripped pieces of the tail off of the plane. So this was a lot of force on the body of this plane, likely far exceeding what it is designed to normally withstand. And during all of this, that captain who was attacked by the first officer was able to send a signal. It's called squawking, saying that there is a problem, a dangerous situation in the cockpit, and it alerts the air traffic control that there is something wrong.
1: The bleeding pilot was able to open the cockpit door, allowing passengers to intervene and a crew member to take the controls. Word today of an alleged plot for tomorrow against the Texas State Capitol in Austin. The FBI and the Texas Department of Public Safety say several people were planning it and that they caught the ringleader at 3 o'clock this morning and arrested him. Defense Secretary Pete Hegseth defending paring down the military's ranks to rid the Pentagon of those who resisted his changes.
3: Those who responded positively, which is most of them, are leading newly focused and newly empowered and disciplined formations. Those generals who did not, who clung to the woke department or seemed to think civilian control of the military is simply a suggestion, well, they no longer work here.
1: All American troops have left Iraq. President Trump calling the 12 years fighting the Islamic State group a very expensive excursion into hell. You're listening to ABC News.
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4: These statements have not been evaluated by the FDA. This product is not intended to diagnose, treat, cure, or prevent any disease.
1: A fifth measles death reported today in Pennsylvania, an unvaccinated patient from Lancaster County. The state reporting now 943 measles cases this year. Less than 1% were vaccinated. Cornell University today promised to allow an independent investigation into its handling of an alleged gang rape 2 years ago on a campus that, according to its own data, 35% of undergraduate women reported being sexually assaulted. Tomorrow is October, Election Day, 1 month and 4 days away, and Republicans are hoping President Trump's recent convention in Texas won't be a liability.
9: This is Jim Ryan. Even if it came with some gentle ribbing,
10: he may not dress right, he may not talk exactly perfectly, and he may not be the best-looking guy I've ever seen.
9: President Trump's endorsement of Ken Paxton at this month's GOP gathering in Dallas was still an endorsement. But did it help? The New York Times reports that Paxton told donors at a fundraiser last week that the so-called convention hurt his campaign, and it has audio recordings to back it up. The Times quotes a Paxton advisor as calling the story, quote, manipulated nonsense. Jim Ryan, ABC News.
1: A federal judge gave 2 weeks for the White House to show justification for boat strikes in the Pacific and Caribbean Sea, but the administration says it can't do that because of national security. The TSA has a new standing order for its officers, no sitting. They're taking away chairs at airport checkpoints to keep officers alert. Wayne Cabot, ABC News.
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0: Now a check of the Door Peninsula weather forecast on WDOR in Sturgeon Bay. Cloudy skies through the evening hours, still some patchy fog, temperatures in the low to mid 60s with south wind 10 to 15 miles an hour. Cloudy skies overnight, patchy fog through the night, slight chance of showers after midnight, steady temperature low 60s with southwest wind 5 to 10 miles an hour, chance of overnight rain at about 20%. Tomorrow more patchy fog lingering through the morning, otherwise cloudy, slight chance of showers Thursday, high temperatures reaching the upper 60s, west wind 5 to 10 miles an hour becoming northwest in the afternoon with a 20% chance of rain. Cooler Thursday night, cloudy skies through evening, then skies clearing. Thursday night lows into Friday, upper 40s, with northwest wind 5 to 10 miles an hour. We'll have some sunshine Friday, high temperatures low 60s, northwest wind 10 to 15 miles an hour. Clear skies Friday night, lows in the middle 40s, with north wind 5 to 10 miles an hour. That's a check of the Door Peninsula weather forecast on WDOR in Sturgeon Bay, brought to you by the Aging and Disability Resource Center of the Lakeshore, serving Kewaunee and Manitowoc counties. ABC Sports is coming up next. We've got local news and more all in the 5 o'clock hour on WDOR.
12: I'm Ed Benkin. Baseball's wild card round continues. There are two games on the schedule for tonight. In the Bronx, the Yankees will go for a two-game sweep of the Red Sox after taking last night's opener. After getting blown out in Game 1, Red Sox manager Chad Tracy talked about the challenge of having to win two in a row against the Yankees.
13: It's a challenge. That's the, I guess, holistically the challenge of a three-game series, right? It's why Tolley was out there. It's why Schlitler was out there trying really hard to get Game 1. And you don't, and then now you have to win two in a row. So you got to be aggressive and try to win as many moments as you can, because we got to win two games in a row now to keep the season alive.
12: The Yankees will try to take out the Red Sox for the second year in a row. The winner of the series advances to play the Rays. Also tonight, the Padres will look to close out the Cubs. San Diego routed Chicago in Game 1. A win for the Cubs would force a deciding game tomorrow. A win for the Padres sends them to Milwaukee for Round 2. All playoff games for baseball can be heard on ESPN Radio. In NFL news, Packers receiver Jalen Reed is out for the season. He will undergo season-ending neck surgery. Commanders quarterback Jaden Daniels was limited in practice. His status is up in the air for Sunday's game in London against the Colts. Daniels is dealing with a dislocated left elbow. Tonight in the WNBA playoffs, two teams will look to advance. It'll be the Dream at the Mystics, with Atlanta up one game to none. And the Valkyries will take on the Wings. Golden State leads that series one game to none. To the NHL, where the Colorado Avalanche have agreed to terms on a four-year contract extension with coach Jared Bednar. It is the second night of action on the ice with three games on the schedule. One will be a rematch of a first-round playoff series last year as the Penguins battle the Flyers in Philadelphia. The Flyers eliminated the Penguins in six games last season. Also, the Islanders and the Maple Leafs and the Kings play the Avalanche.
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1: From ABC News, Wall Street Now, markets ended the day mixed, with the Dow turning negative despite a better-than-expected inflation report and gains for big tech. The Dow lost 442 points. The S&P lost 19, but eked out a gain for September. The Nasdaq rose 63 points. Wall Street's still facing pressure from the bond market and rising oil prices. One of the strongest forces was Hewlett-Packard, which rose nearly 2% after increasing its revenue forecast in its networking business. It offset a decline from Cal-Maine Foods after the country's largest egg company reported a loss in its latest quarter, larger than expected. The Senate reaching a bipartisan deal on a bill to speed up permitting reviews for new energy projects. DoorDash says it's partnering with Macy's, Anthropologie, The North Face, Vans, and Timberland to expand clothing delivery in as little as an hour. Returns will also be accepted. A source familiar confirms to ABC News the Federal Trade Commission has opened a broad investigation into the safety of AI. Wayne Cabot, ABC News.
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0: With WDOR News, I'm Danny Allen. Sturgeon Bay Municipal Services Director Mike Barker has informed us that the long-awaited grinding of branches and brush at the city compost site will finally begin Thursday at noon. The grinding equipment was supposed to arrive earlier this summer, but it was called to the Menasha area for cleanup of the tornado debris. Sturgeon Bay has been waiting for the equipment for many weeks now, but it will finally arrive Thursday, and the compost site will then be closed at 12 noon. They're warning everyone to not move the barricades. blades in attempts to access the site. Their grinding machines are very large and powerful. Sometimes chunks of wood get caught in the grinder. They can launch more than 100 feet in the air. So for everyone's safety, the compost site will be temporarily closed. For grinding updates and when the site reopens, you can monitor the Facebook page for the City of Sturgeon Bay. We recently spoke with Sturgeon Bay Mayor David Ward about current developments in the city, and he says with roadwork and commercial development, along with new housing projects, there is plenty of construction taking place in the city, with more on the way.
2: We have 15 projects underway or going to be underway in the city, which for the size of our city, that's a lot. You know, we got those 8-plexes over on North 11th Place, and when you put them all together, the Aldi's, the Cobblestone, 15 different things happening. So it's been a busy season. And housing updates, we've got a list here. Sawyer Flats is still on the docket. That's the West Waterfront. We have final plat on Heron Crossing that lays the lot lines out and all the streets and so forth.
0: With new housing, the Cherry Lanes apartments were completed earlier this year, and of the 24 lots in the Geneva Ridge development, 23 of those have sold. The Lexington Homes apartments on Grant Avenue well underway with 76 new units. The new condo duplex project under development at Colorado Avenue and 6th Place. Sporrel Construction is working on the affordable housing at 14th Avenue and Georgia Street. Mayor Ward shared with us their other big project on the west side.
2: Affordable housing, there's going to be a second project. So Sporrel Construction is doing the one at 14th and Georgia. There'll be a second one called Columbia Corners, right next to the Westside McDonald's. Got that little pond in there, and that site is going to be developed. The plan there is at least 60 units, and the Sporrel site is 57, 58 units. So we'll have over 120 new units where the rent is tied to the income.
0: This new project was awarded credits from the Wisconsin Housing and Economic Development Authority, and that construction is set to begin in 2027. Insight Magazine held its In Development Conference recently on the UW Oshkosh campus, where they discussed Midwest opportunities for development of retail, commercial, and industrial areas. With over 150 stakeholders in attendance, Door County Economic Development Corporation Executive Director Michelle Lowry represented Sturgeon Bay as she spoke about the city's opportunities and potential. She hosted a table at the conference along with Door County Economic Development Corporation Business Development Director Shauna Blackledge and Sturgeon Bay Community Development Director Becky Kerwin. Together, they made connections with developers from across Northeast Wisconsin. Lowry also recently wrote an article for Insight Magazine called Sturgeon Bay, Where Opportunity Meets Demand. Her article depicts the city as having a diverse economy with demand driving development and how the local community is ready for investment. The Door Peninsula Astronomical Society announced some recent upgrades to its equipment at the Leif Everson Observatory on the campus of Crossroads at Big Creek. The facility is a cooperative venture between Sturgeon Bay Schools, Crossroads at Big Creek, and the Sturgeon Bay Education Foundation, serving as an educational resource to Door County astronomical enthusiasts. The facility now enjoys the recent addition of faster computers and a pair of large-screen color monitors. It also has a new network-addressable device for storing images. With these upgrades, the facility continues its work as the premier observatory in the Upper Midwest. The previous major upgrade was when they installed the 17-inch Planewave telescope in 2022. The Door Peninsula Astronomical Society is a 501c3 nonprofit, currently has approximately 85 members, and awards annual scholarships to select local students, continuing their education in STEM fields, totaling about $40,000 annually. The Bargains Unlimited Charitable Fund, working through the Door County Community Foundation, is supported by proceeds from the Bargains Unlimited Resale Store in Sister Bay, and its mission is to give back to the Northern Door community through charitable grants. This grant program aims to fund projects that support working people and enrich the quality of life for seniors. Bargains Unlimited Board President Susan Hoffert and Social Committee Chairperson Margaret Connor recently presented a $25,000 check to the Door County YMCA. These funds will help support the renovation of a portion of its Northern Door Cane Program Center. More specifically, it will help them create a welcoming indoor space for people to spend time relaxing and socializing in before and after their classes. Work on this space has already begun, and they're excited to provide this new space where everyone can connect, thrive, and belong. This Friday through Sunday will be this year's Door Peninsula Fall Lighthouse Passport Weekend, and there are still tickets available for the many different tour packages. You can enjoy the peninsula's many lighthouses by air, land, boat, and adventure tours, some of these providing access to lighthouses not typically open to the public. Museum Deputy Director Sam Perlman tells us more.
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0: Again, that is this Friday, Saturday, and Sunday at various lighthouse locations across the Door Peninsula. Your ticket purchase will help keep these historic sites alive for future generations. In early September, a new raptor was added to the team of resident raptors at the Open Door Bird Sanctuary, a broadwing hawk. The sanctuary then launched a naming contest for the new team member, which brought in over 150 name submissions. They've now announced the contest winner as Ellen Schneiderman. She named the bird Artemis in honor of the Greek goddess of wilderness, animals, and the hunt. Tied with Ellen was a sanctuary volunteer, Sam Watson. They both were awarded with a sanctuary pullover sweater and sponsorship of Artemis. The runner-up name of Sky was submitted by Aggie L., who wins an Artemis sponsorship. Artemis came to the sanctuary from a rehab center in Antigo, where she was nursed back to health after

0: this group, what the study was they looked at a cohort of about 1,400 subjects who underwent colonoscopy that wasn't computer-aided both before and after the introduction of the AI tool, tried to look at what the polyp detection rate was. What they saw was that it fell from 38.4% to 22.4%. Before they were using the AI tool, they detected polyps more readily than after.
1: Nelson says he isn't concerned about this outcome since when AI assistance is available, it is utilized to achieve the best result. At Johns Hopkins, I'm Elizabeth Tracy.
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3: 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Their fall hours, noon to 5, Monday through Saturday, closed on Sunday.
2: WDOR News continues with these funeral announcements. Jesse Allen Madosh, 53 years old of Gardner, passed away September 25th. He was born June 26th of 1973. Visitation will be held Thursday evening at Forbes Funeral Home in Sturgeon Bay from 4 until 7 p.m. A prayer service will conclude the evening, 7 o'clock Thursday evening, and visitation will then continue Friday morning at St. Louis Catholic Church in Dykesville from 10 until the time of Mass at 11 a.m. Officiating at the Mass of Christian Burial will be Reverend Rex Palaya. Cremation will follow the services, and Jesse will be laid to rest at a later date. That for Jesse Allen Madosh, 53, of Gardner. Scott Rocky Lewis Rockendorf, 69 years old, a lifelong resident of Sturgeon Bay, passed away September 26th at his home, surrounded by family. He fought a long battle with multiple serious and chronic illnesses. He was born December 27th of 1956 in Sturgeon Bay, the son of Lewis George and Shirley Rockendorf. He was a Sturgeon Bay Police Department for nearly 30 years, retiring in 2007. On June 6th of 1981, he married Elizabeth Betty Jane Tice at St. Joseph Catholic Church. Mass of Christian Burial will be prayed 11 o'clock Saturday at St. Joseph Catholic Church in Sturgeon Bay. Father Matthew Rappel is celebrant. Scott will be laid to rest in the columbarium at St. Joseph Cemetery in the town of Sevastopol. Visitation for family and friends will be held from 4 until 8 Friday evening at Hewins Funeral Home in Sturgeon Bay, with a parish wake service to conclude the evening at 7:45, led by Deacon Mark Bortle. Visitation will continue at the funeral home from 9 Saturday morning until the time of closing prayers at 10:25, followed by the procession to church. He'll be escorted and carried into church by the Sturgeon Bay Police Department. That for Scott Rocky Lewis Rockendorf, 69, of Sturgeon Bay. James Otto Jim Ebbison, 92 years old, passed away September 16th in Sturgeon Bay. He was born February 9th of 1934 in Chicago to Clarence and Mildred Ebbison. He practiced law in Sturgeon Bay from 1963 until 2017. A memorial service will be held 1 o'clock October 10th at Hope United Church of Christ for James Otto Jim Ebbison, 92, of Sturgeon Bay. Matilda Marie Hanneman, 96 years old of Sturgeon Bay, passed away September 25th. She was born January 18th of 1930 in Sturgeon Bay, daughter of the late Ole and Elizabeth Bergsland. She was a graduate of Sturgeon Bay High School and married Richard Hanneman February 18th of 1950. He preceded her in death August 11th of 2024. Visitation will be held on Saturday, October 17th at Hainesville Lutheran Church from 10 until the time of a memorial service at 11 a.m. Officiating at the memorial service will be Reverend Mary Lou Plummer. Matilda will be laid to rest at Hainesville Cemetery, that for Matilda Marie Hanneman, 96, of Sturgeon Bay. Jacqueline Ann Van Doren, 71 years old, of Fish Creek, passed away September 25th at her home in Fish Creek. She was born February 22nd of 1955 in Manitowoc, daughter of John and Arlene Fisher. On March 16th of 2002, she married John William Van Doren, and they moved to Fish Creek in 2021. Jacqueline's life will be honored with a gathering of friends to be held at Huen's Funeral Home in Sturgeon Bay from 9:30 until 11:30 October 24th. She'll be laid to rest in the Blossom

0: Berg Cemetery, that for Jacqueline Ann Van Doren, 71 years old, of Fish Creek. William Bill David Calkins, 79 years old, of Northern Door County, passed away from complications from Alzheimer's September 27th. He was born and raised in Peoria, Illinois, and relocated to Wisconsin. Bill lived in Door County for 40 years. Details regarding a celebration of life and a scattering of ashes will be announced by family at a later date. For William Bill David Calkins, 79, of Northern Door County. Gary Allen Richard, 80 years old, passed away on Sunday at Aurora Bay Care Medical Center from serious injuries sustained in a vehicle accident. Gary was born February 25th of 1946 in Sturgeon Bay to Charles and Genevieve Richard, attended Sevastopol High School, and served in the U.S. Air Force during the Vietnam era. After completing his military service, he married Lorraine Brungraber and later married Sharia Richard. At the time of his passing, Gary was living in Surring. A graveside service will be held November 6th, 1 o'clock, at the Egg Harbor Town Cemetery, immediately followed by military honors for Gary Allen Richard, 80 years old. That is the evening report of local news, brought to you on WDOR by the Door County Maritime Museum, 120 North Madison Avenue in Sturgeon Bay, and by Hickey Brothers Bailey's Harbor Fish Company. Follow their Facebook page for daily fresh fish updates or see them online at baileysharborfishcompany.com. 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
0: With Kewaunee County News on WDOR, I'm Danny Allen. Kewaunee County Sheriff's deputies responded to a possible drowning call on Monday afternoon at 3:50 p.m. The report stated a 2-year-old child had fallen into a pond near a residence in Casco. Caller stated they had the child out of the water, initiated CPR, and while on the call, caller stated the child resumed breathing. In addition to deputies from the Kewaunee County Sheriff's Department, Department of Natural Resource wardens also responded, and units from Luxembourg Rescue and Casco Lincoln First Responders were dispatched to the scene, and the child was transported to a Green Bay medical facility where the child was reported in stable condition. The accident remains under investigation by the Kewaunee County Sheriff's Office. Luxembourg Police Department putting on a free fraud awareness presentation coming up Monday. That will run from 6 to 7 p.m., presented by Officer Dorner, covering the latest scam tactics and how to keep your money and personal information safe. The presentation open to all and will be held at St. John Lutheran Church, 700 Heritage Road in Luxembourg. A live stream will be shown on the Luxembourg Police Department Facebook page for anyone that cannot attend in person. If you have questions, call 920-845-5381. You can join the Department of Natural Resources Saturday, October 10th from 9 to 3 for an open house at the Bisadne Anadromous Fish Facility. This annual event gives attendees an opportunity to watch salmon egg collection demonstrations, enjoy educational displays, presentations, and take a guided tour of the facility. The Algoma Kewaunee Great Lakes Sport Fishermen will be on hand providing wagon rides to the facility from the parking lot from 9 to 2. People of all ages and backgrounds are invited and encouraged to attend. The Bisadne Anadromous Fish Facility is the first step in stocking trout and salmon in Lake Michigan. Returning adult trout and salmon are collected during their spawning run up the Kewaunee River to collect eggs to produce fish for stocking the following year. Eggs from the facility are then taken to other hatcheries to be raised and stocked back into Lake Michigan and its tributaries to support the Great Lakes sport fishery over the years to come. Again, that is coming up Saturday, October 10th from 9 to 3. The Bisadne Anadromous Fish Facility is at N3884 Ransom Moore Lane in Kewaunee. Now these funeral announcements. Charlotte Char J. Gilson, 85 years old, formerly of Dykesville, passed away peacefully Saturday. She was born February 23rd of 1941 to the late Anthony and Mildred Dujardin. Charlotte married Myron J. Gilson July 23rd of 1960 at St. Joseph's Catholic Church in Champion. He preceded her in death November 9th of 2016. She was a bus driver for the Luxembourg Casco School District for more than 48 years. Friends and family may call on Friday from 4 until 6 at St. Louis Church in Dykesville. A closing prayer service will follow at 6 p.m. Friday evening. Visitation then continues Saturday from 9 to 10:45 at St. Louis Church. Mass of Christian burial will follow at 11, Reverend Antonio Palaya officiating for Charlotte J. Gilson, 85, formerly of Dykesville. Laura Bell Erdman, 82 years old of Algoma, passed away September 26th at Door County Medical Center. She was born June 19th of 1944 in Algoma to the late Richard and Laura Erdman. She worked from 1962 to 2006 as a secretary for St. Paul's Lutheran School and the Algoma High School. Visitation will be held Monday at St. Paul's Lutheran Church in Algoma from 8:30 until the time of services at 11 a.m. Reverend John Mole and Reverend Joel McKenney officiating. Burial in the Evergreen Cemetery for Laura Bell Erdman, 82 years old of Algoma. That is Kewaunee County News on WDOR. I'm Danny Allen.
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5: I'm Chad Michaels. Here's our WDUR sports report for today. Scoreboard yesterday, soccer, Marinette beat Algoma 6-1. Luxembourg Casco shut out Wrightstown 5-0. Elvin Mendoza had a hat trick for LC. Volleyball last night, Gibraltar swept Providence Academy. Ella Clark had 13 kills. And East Lofagundas had 26 assists. Luxembourg Casco lost to Nina in four sets. Aubrey Fry, 21 kills, 15 digs. Claire Schleiss, 22 assists. And Jenna Annoy had 17 digs. In golf, Luxembourg Casco finished fifth at the Division I Regional. They hosted yesterday. Spartans missed advancing to the sectional as a team by three shots. Kakana and Notre Dame move on. LC's Reese Bando moves on to the sectional meet, finished tied for fourth with an 85 today. Sturgeon Bay at a D2 regional hosted by Freedom. The Packers have added another offensive lineman. Former Badger Kevin Zeitler made a visit to Titletown yesterday. Free agent played the last two seasons with the Lions and Titans. He was a Pro Bowler with the Ravens in 2023. Also has played with the Bengals, Browns, and Giants. Now the Packers at a press conference today. Head coach Matt LaFleur on the veteran guard.
6: He's stout. I think he's can anchor in pass pro. He's really effective in the run game, whether it's zone scheme, gap scheme. He's done it all. So there's nothing he hasn't seen or done. And we just got to get him ramped up.
5: Zeitler played at Wisconsin Lutheran High School and the Badgers, and now full circle to the Packers in Green Bay. It's the third veteran offensive lineman signing by the Packers in the last couple of days. Head coach Matt LaFleur, why they had to sign these three guys?
6: Sometimes I think practice, the way teams practice in the league, it's a lot different than the game. And when you get into game action, I think that's when you get a real evaluation of everybody. And by no means are we dismissing these guys that have played for us. I think they're young players. They've got a long road ahead of them, but we got to get improvement as well. So I think we felt like it was a necessary step that we had to take.
5: Green Bay also making it official today. Jaden Reed placed on season-ending injured reserve. He'll need surgery. I believe they have, maybe not officially announced, but I believe they said neck surgery as he was injured on their second play from scrimmage in the game a couple of weeks ago against the Jets.
6: When I was out there with them and just seeing what was going on, it shocks you, it jolts you a little bit because you never want to see anybody in that position, let alone one of your own guys, the guy that you have a lot of love for and brings so much to this organization, this football team, to the locker room. He's an energy guy, and he will certainly be missed.
5: to Badgers and their football team celebrating homecoming this weekend. They host Michigan State. The Badgers coming off a come-from-behind win over Penn State. Head coach Luke Fickell said the team needed to celebrate that win, but they also need to be ready to move on.
7: Look, you got to celebrate it. We said it after the game. Like, I'm not going to be the first one to try to stop this, celebrate this thing, but just make sure that whether it was after week two when we said, hey, we can't be arrogant or delusional based on the things we got to be able to do, and that's through positives, that's through negatives. We've been preaching it since we started in January. We've been preaching it all through spring football and fall camp about how do we handle the situations, how do we continue to grow, do we focus on a thing that is a journey.
5: Badgers won their Big Ten opener. They're 3-1 overall. Sparty lost their Big Ten opener. They're 2-2. Kickoff Saturday, Camp Randall, 11:30. And you'll hear from Coach Fickell tonight. Luke Fickell Show, 7:05 on 93.9 FM. Brewers kind of know when they'll play their first two games of the National League Division Series. If the Cubs win their wild card round series, they'll open at American Family Field Saturday afternoon at 3. If it's the Padres, it's going to be a Saturday night game at 7:30. Regardless, the Sunday game two is at 3 o'clock. Speaking of the Cubs and Padres, game one of that three-game series played last night. Padres winning 8-0, get a couple of home runs in the opening inning, and Michael King took a no-hitter into the seventh. Game two tonight in San Diego, pitching matchup, Kevin Gausman versus Nick Pivetta. In the American League tonight, the White Sox look to go up or look to win their series. They took game one in Houston, beating the Astros 6-3. Sean Burke against Hunter Brown. And the Yankees beat the Red Sox last night 9-0. Ben Rice homered twice. They'll look to close it out tonight. Sonny Gray against Max Fried. Meanwhile, it's game two in Atlanta. Braves with the walk-off home run yesterday. Phillies have turned the table in regards to late-inning home runs. They're in the bottom of the 10th right now, or heading to the bottom of the 10th, with the Phillies leading 4-3. Braves went ahead 3-1 in the 7th. Drake Baldwin double in a Matt Olson sacrifice fly, but back-to-back solo home runs from first Kyle Schwarber, then Bryce Harper for the Phillies. That tied the game at 3 in the 8th. Alec Boehm has homered in the top of the 10th. And the Phillies looking to survive and force a third and final game of that series tomorrow. But they need to get three outs before they can think about that. That's what we have on our WDUR Sports Report. 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
1: From ABC News, I'm Dave Packer. An alleged terror plot on a flight bound for Israel thwarted. The captain was allegedly stabbed by the co-pilot, who then tried to crash the plane. As that plane plunged, several passengers and crew members burst into the cockpit, taking down the attacker, and managed to land the plane safely. Guy Bauman is a father of an American passenger on board the plane.
2: A horrific incident combined with a miracle, and it's both of those things. It's not just a miracle, and it's not just a horror story. It's both of those things together.
1: The suspect is being questioned in Saudi Arabia. Israeli Prime Minister Benjamin Netanyahu said the intention was to crash the plane, killing everyone on board. Today, Cornell University agreed to initiate an independent investigation after an unidentified female former student now alleges she was gang raped at a fraternity house. New York Governor Kathy Hochul.
3: Investigation of what exactly transpired in terms of the civil actions and what the role Cornell University played, what they did, what they didn't do.
1: The Supreme Court ruling that Tennessee can carry out the execution of 50-year-old Krista Gayle Pike, overturning a last-minute stay that was issued by an appeals court earlier today. Speaking from the Oval Office late Wednesday afternoon, President Trump once again applauding the departure of the U.S. military from Iraq, which was completed today.
4: Every tank, every plane, we left Iraq. Isn't that nice? Should have never been there, but we should have left a long time ago. So I'm very honored to tell you that. And we left with dignity.
1: The troops' 12-year presence was prompted by the war against ISIS. Not helping. A report in the New York Times says that Ken Paxton at a Republican fundraiser told supporters that President Trump's RNC midterm convention may have hurt his chances and the chances of other Republicans to win. Nonsense, as a senior Paxton campaign advisor to the Times. You're listening to ABC News.
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1: Pennsylvania is reporting a fifth measles-associated death. 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No other details were given. Pennsylvania is reporting 943 measles cases so far this year. It was the last day of operation for the flagship Neiman Marcus store in downtown Dallas.
9: With giant windows facing the street, Neiman Marcus was a throwback to a time when storefront displays were the best advertising.